0: I know you guys were right, as you always are, but yeah, first place goes to the most drama at Scrutiny Week, goes to the Winston Peters hearing about foreign affairs.
1: He'll be happy with that. Yeah. Very good.
2: Well, next time we talk to you on Monday, it'll be just before kickoff. All Whites v Egypt. Exciting.
0: Ooh, a tense one. Mo Salah, obviously a big scorer, so we'll see. But also, so is Chris Wood, okay? Rule that out, all right?
1: What a legend.
2: Love the man.
1: Yeah, how good. Azariah, you have a great weekend, and we'll catch you back here on Monday.
0: Thanks so much.
1: That is our senior political reporter. Up next, the regional ramp with Rosie Leishman, and a real buzz around Christchurch ahead of the Warriors. We'll tell you more soon. It is 20 past 12.
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1: News Talk ZB, it is 23 past 12 and it's time for the regional ramp with Rosie Leishman. How are you doing, Rosie?
13: Very well, thank you guys. How are you?
1: Very good. And there is a real buzz around the Garden City ahead of the Warriors this weekend.
13: Yeah, so Christchurch is set to turn red, blue and green as the Warriors touch down on the new 1NZ Stadium turf for the first time. They'll face the North Queensland Cowboys in a sellout crowd of 25,000 on Sunday afternoon. Warriors CEO Cameron George told Mike Hosking, "It's a privilege to be in the city, let alone sell out in 3 days.
14: There's a huge buzz around town and, yeah, really pumped about being down here. Just everyone's talking about it, everyone's buzzing, and I'm sure come Sunday it's going to be electric atmosphere in this new stadium."
13: More than 1,000 fans are expected to march from Fat Eddie's Bar down Cashel Street with flags, drums and chants. Warrior Nation founder Richie Morgan says it will be a chance to celebrate after all the challenges that the city's overcome.
15: I am so positive that we're going to absolutely be shaking that roof. So we score and the whole stadium erupts into the ooh, up the wahs. So that's my goal. I want to hear the stadium absolutely erupt.
13: Morgan says that there'll be lots of energy, mana and proud smiling faces from all walks of life. And Cameron George says that he has no worries at all about the game, with the team planning to put their foot down. So up the wahs.
2: Yeah, how good. How exciting.
13: Very exciting.
2: They're going to start doing like that. That Caxton Street march was phenomenal for the Warriors.
1: I felt
2: huge amounts of patriotism watching that. So how good for Christchurch? Bloody brilliant. And a big weekend also in the capital, Rosie.
13: Yes, so the Hurricanes Super Rugby's team is called to fill the tin has paid off. About 34,500 seats were gone in 15 minutes for the local team's Super Rugby Pacific final against the Chiefs. Kickoff's at 7:05 tomorrow night at the Henry Stadium, with the Canes searching for their second Super Rugby title and the Chiefs their third. Hurricanes' Malcolm Gillies says a home final win would be a cherry on top of the cake after a season of great support from the city. Chief CEO Simon Graffis says while his team are the underdogs, he's looking for an upset. Yeah, pretty exciting.
1: Yeah, very exciting. And finally, over 1,600 people are expected to turn out to deliver a final farewell to Dame Jules Top in Auckland today.
13: Yeah, so Tammy Nielsen, Anika Moore, Neil Finn and Helen Clark will join the hundreds of others to celebrate her life at Viaduct Event Centre from 2 p.m. today. Dame Jules died last month at the age of 68, 22 years after first being diagnosed with breast cancer. She was, of course, one half of the legendary folk duo, the Top Twins, alongside Linda, with their career in comedy, music and activism spanning more than four decades. Broadcaster Miriama Kamo will MC the memorial event. And while tickets were open to the public, it's standing room only, and the event will be live streamed online.
1: Yes, that will be a big event, and I'm sure there'll be a lot of people turning out for that. Rosie, thank you very much. You have a nice weekend. Enjoy the Warriors up the Waz, as you say, and we'll catch you back here next week.
13: Thanks, guys.
1: That is the Regional Wrap with Rosie Leishman. Coming up next, we'll get to some of your feedback coming through on 9292. It is 26 past 12.
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1: 28 past 12, headlines on their way, but before we get to that, some feedback coming through on 9292.
2: Yeah, around Rick Beato, the musician, the music analysis superstar that we've got on the show after 3:30. This text says, Rick Beato, musician. Can you ask him to deconstruct a Kiwi song? What would it be? Yeah. I do want to ask him about that concept of world famous in New Zealand. We have songs that everyone in a stadium in New Zealand would know.
1: Yeah.
2: Like Bliss, for example, or Why Does Love Do This To Me, that no one outside of New Zealand would know. And it must be really interesting for a music analyst like him to hear these songs that are just, they have such an emotional effect on just one such small area as New Zealand.
1: Yeah, so true.
2: This texter says, Rick Beato, looking forward to that interview. Watch Rick's YouTube channel all the time. He's awesome and has interviewed some of the great musicians. Fantastic. So many people that are excited about the interview, which is great. Matt, you may wish to do some research on Bo Burns, Howick MP, before you slag her off as a snowflake. She chased down a robber on foot in court and held him until the police arrived a few years back. Well, great for Bo Burns.
1: Well done.
2: That's an awesome example of chasing down a robber on foot and being caught. But she has also gone on Facebook and complained about mean words in the Auckland City Council.
1: Yeah.
2: And all I'm saying is that I don't want politicians that can't handle mean words. You're going into politics. If you can't handle it, don't do it.
1: Both things can be true at the same time. She chased down a robber. Fantastic. Well done. We're all happy with that. But she could also be a little bit vulnerable to feeling hurt.
2: Yeah, that's right. And I lose respect for politicians that complain about mean words.
1: Yeah.
2: So that's my opinion. What's yours? 0800 80 10 80 after 1 o'clock.
1: Looking forward to that chat. Headlines with Wendy on their way. Then we'll catch up with Jess Davidson for the Rural Report. That's all coming up. Bang on, 12:30.
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26: With Your Ride, New Zealand's number one taxi app, download Your Ride today. The Mental Health Minister says change is obviously needed after reports taken Health New Zealand to task over an 11-year-old autistic girl being taken to a mental health facility and forcibly drugged and restrained. She was mistaken for an adult mental health patient. Auckland councillors have been reminded of professional standards after a first termer posted online claiming there's bullying, intimidation, hostility and fear. Mayor Wayne Brown says conflict is unavoidable, but he wasn't aware of a culture of bullying. Two men have been charged with arson after an overnight garage fire in Auckland's Point Chevalier. Police are searching for a 55-year-old missing since a fishing trip near the King Country's Otorohonga last night, with his car and dog found and belongings lying in Taharoa's Paparoa Rock. Wellington's mayor says the capital's entertainment area will still get a refresh using less money after the council yesterday voted to can the Golden Mile project. Plus, meet the Green Party candidate whose body slams opponents on weekends. See the story at nzherald.co.nz. Now back to Matt and Tyler.
1: Thank you very much, Wendy. It is 27-1, just before we get to Jess Davidson.
2: Hey, guys, a bargain chemist also do free scripts, and they're a Kiwi company. Why are they not mentioned? Good point. Bargain chemist, Kiwi company, go.
1: Yeah.
2: Good on you.
1: It's a great place.
2: Someone else said this Labor policy is just giving a bunch of money to Countdown Pharmacy, who already give out free prescriptions. I mean, that's a good point. If you're already giving them out, then...
1: They're doing the job.
2: You're just going to sink that money.
1: That's right. You're just going to take their money.
2: Bank it.
1: Exactly. The market's taking care of it.
2: One thing Labor don't like doing is targeting their policies. It's always blanket.
1: Yep. They like a universal.
2: Yeah. So it's like in COVID. Doesn't matter if you're a billionaire

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9: It is 18 to 1 in studio. Chris Keel, technology editor for The Herald. Good to see you, Chris.
10: Hey, yeah.
9: So this sounds pretty good. A success story for a 21-year-old Kiwi. Thomas Mosen is his name. He's just raised $43 million for his AI startup.
10: Yeah, his Coromandel raised after his parents split, ended up with his French mother in Europe. And he hooked up with a mate, and they just to earn some money, help companies develop software, help them get to grips with AI. And they discovered that steel and construction firms, they could do a lot for their back office stuff. So they moved to New York, a bit of an epicenter for AI startups. Mm-hmm. And they raised $4 million, and then in quick time, $25 million US. And he's saying they had a venture capitalist approach them. So we've heard you guys got a hot product. I spoke to his offsider for an hour. This was on a Friday, called Thomas for 45 minutes on the Saturday. Then on the Monday, they had a term sheet, lots of money in the bank. So it's like quite an interesting insight.
9: Big inside turnaround. The boom. Yeah.
11: Well, that's quite a hot product.
10: Yeah.
11: So, yeah. What makes it so different from what everyone else is doing?
10: Well, he said a lot of people doing AI, they love fintechs, real estate, customer service, but they've discovered all these sort of sleeves rolled up blue collar firms. They want AI to help them with their back office and invoicing. It's become a real niche for them.
11: Right, okay.
9: Smart. Go Kiwi. Chris, thank you very much, mate. You have a great weekend. We'll see you back here soon. That is New Zealand Herald Technology Editor Chris Keel. Beth Haviland's in studio to talk entertainment and lifestyle news. G'day, Beth.
12: G'day.
9: So some sad news. Auckland Record Store Flying Out is closing down.
12: Yeah, the directors say the business has been through what they call an unpleasant perfect storm. So it's been around for a little while. It opened back in 2015 off the back of an online music store, but there's a whole bunch of things that have happened in the years since then. You've

0: had COVID, you've had all these festival cancellations, roadworks, city rail link construction, just the economy. So yeah, they've said they're going to share some more in the coming weeks and urge people to keep supporting businesses like theirs. The small businesses are struggling.
1: Yeah. I used to work for Flying In Records, which is related to flying out.
2: Were you a good worker?
1: Flying None. I was the warehouse manager.
2: Mm-hmm.
1: Was I a good worker? Yeah, I was a good worker.
2: Yep. Put the hard yards in.
1: Yep. Often
2: they liked you.
1: Often hungover, but
2: okay, right. Debatable.
1: I always made sure we all had the boxes ready when the courier turned up.
0: That's the main thing. That's the main thing.
1: And a popular Auckland venue, Neck of the Woods, is closing.
0: Yeah, so this is on K Road. It's a music venue, and they're also closing down after 11 years. They've been struggling since COVID too, but the owners say it's become even tougher this year, and this weekend is their last. The doors are closing next week.
2: That sucks.
0: Yeah,
2: that is tough news. Beth, thank you very much. Good to see you. You have a nice weekend.
0: Cheers, you too.
2: We'll see you back here next week. That is Entertainment and Lifestyle News with Beth Haviland. Coming up next, Elliot Smith, Sports Talk host, is in, and Steve Corica, he is leaving Auckland FC. Oh. That is some big news. We'll tell you more about that next. It is 12:45.
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7: News Talk ZB, it is 12 to 1 in studio. Elliot Smith, Sports Talk host. G'day, mates.
8: G'day, guys.
7: So this is big news. Steve Corica, he is leaving Auckland FC.
9: Indeed, with one season left on his contract. I mean, I guess he fulfilled the brief, didn't he?
8: Yeah.
9: Came over, set up the club, won a title in his first year, winning the minor premiership, and then won the big thing in the second year. And that's caught the attention of Yokohama, and he's going over there with a year to go on his contract. Mm. So, look, this is a big loss for Auckland FC. Trying to, you know, I guess they've almost gone into a rebuild weirdly now after winning the title, because they've lost Guillermo Mai, the Uruguayan striker. They've lost a couple of other players that are departing as well. So, and it sounds like Danny Hayes going to leave their assistant coach too. So all of a sudden they've found themselves not really capitalising on a title, but find themselves in a little bit of a rebuild trying to find a new coach. So global coach incoming for a global search incoming for a new coach.
8: Any idea where he's going?
9: He's going to Yokohama in Japan.
8: Oh,
9: so,
8: right.
9: Yeah, yeah.
8: Because, you know, your stocks are never higher than when you've just won a title, right?
9: Totally, yeah. Absolutely. And you've got to strike while the iron's hot. And I think Auckland FC were pretty much like, well, we can't stand in the guy's way.
8: Yeah.
9: Even though he's going to get a go on his contract, you know, we've got to release him. So
8: can't have him moping around the sideline wishing he was in Japan.
9: He was in Japan, yeah, exactly.
7: And you've got to think Bill Foley, he'll have some names in his head, and he's got a lot of cash.
9: Absolutely, got a lot of cash. And they've got this network, obviously, don't they, the Black Knights around the globe of various internet-connected clubs and Bournemouth and all those things. So there'll probably be someone on the radar that they're looking at, but whether they decide to maybe go with an Australasian coach, who'd be interesting, or a New Zealander, or go, you know, perhaps a bit more global, will be fascinating.
8: I was pleased to wake up

0: It's a lead of 169. Long tail, England. Jofra Archer's already at the crease at number 8. He's on 0 from 11 balls. You get him early, you really do expose the tail. So, again, not done till it's done, given how the Black Caps added those runs last night, but it's a really, really good spot to be in after 2 days.
1: Do you know who England needs? Ben Stokes.
0: Well, interestingly, it sounds like he's going to be back to captain third test.
1: Oh, good.
0: Reports in the last couple of hours from the Telegraph here.
1: And the Super Rugby final tomorrow, a sellout at the Caketon.
0: Yeah, can't wait for this. Crusaders. It was just a force of habit. Hurricanes and the Chiefs into the final. Two teams that haven't won a title in quite some time. Chiefs since 2013, Hurricanes since 2016. Sold out. Bit of rain about, but so many great matchups across the park. You look at Ratama and McKenzie for the Chiefs, Roygaard and Love for the Hurricanes. I mean, this whoever wins this might go a long way to deciding who starts at 10 for the All Blacks in the first test of the year against France a couple of weeks away. But, you know, even aside from that, just a massive game. Let's hope it lives up to the occasion. The playoffs have been a lot of blowouts so far, so yeah. Let's just hope it's a... Yeah. It's a close, tense game, and whoever wins will be worth it.
1: Yeah, who has the momentum? Because, of course, the Chiefs absolutely dismantle the Crusaders, which isn't something you hear very often.
0: No, that was in the first half, and the Hurricanes dismantled the Blues in the second half. So if they can bring their A games from those respective 40 minutes, we're in for a doozy of a final. And look, maybe hopefully it doesn't revert to a dour final. Hopefully it is a wide, you know, high-scoring affair. Let's hope so.
1: Yeah. Looking forward to it.
2: Yeah, it's going to be good. And you're going to be down there for the commentary and, of course, live on Newstalk ZB. Sport on the iHeart app.
0: That's absolutely right. Looking forward to it with Ross Bond and Matt Buck from tomorrow night.
2: Brilliant.
0: Absolutely.
2: Give it heaps, mate. Enjoy it. That is Elliot Smith, Sports Talk host. It is 8 minutes to one.
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2: News Talk ZB, it is 6 minutes to one. Right, after 1 o'clock, Wayne Brown is facing a bit of heat at the moment after he's been accused of escalating infighting at council. Some councillors have accused him of bullying behaviour and fostering a dysfunctional environment. This all comes after Howick councillor Bo Burns. She took a swing online at her colleague. She described a toxic culture of bullying, intimidation, hostility and fear, and claimed she had packed up and walked out of meetings because of it.
1: Yeah, so are you impressed with that kind of attitude from a councillor? That then sounds like you're a little bit scared of robust discussion.
2: Mm.
1: And I just think if you go into politics, you should expect that. I mean, that's what it's all about, right?
2: Yeah.
1: But this sector disagrees. I think you're wrong, Matt. We teach our kids not to say bad words. Teachers and parents aren't supposed to say bad words to the kids in their care. It just shows men haven't really evolved. Matt and Tyler, that far into nurturing caregivers, if it's okay for the people at the top to speak badly to each other. We should all be taking care of each other, speaking to each other nicely because we want to be good people, not bad. From Amanda. Yeah, I mean, you might want to be a good person, and there's lots of opportunities to be a good person, and there's lots of workplaces.

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10: It's 1 o'clock. I'm Wendy Petrie. A marketing lecturer is warning of the calculations airlines must make on discounting flights as jet fuel prices drop. A handful of oil ships have passed through the Strait of Hormuz since the US and Iran yesterday signed a deal to end hostilities and open the waterway, kicking

0: when you're in politics. You're going to expect a more combative existence, surely?
1: Well, to me, it's a unique profession, and I'm just thinking here, can I think of any other profession quite like it? And I actually think it shouldn't be a team situation, that you're elected by your people and you get in there to fight for them. That's an incredibly unique profession. Because most jobs, look, if I look at most professions and you hear about this sort of stuff going on within that business, I'd say, well, that's not on. Because you want to be there, you want to work as a team, you want to get on with other people. As a councillor and politician, you don't have to get on with other politicians. You have to get on with your constituents, maybe the other people of New Zealand, but to try and say, I'm going to go in there and you know, mean words are going to be said and that's going to hurt my feelings. I mean, who cares?
0: Yeah.
1: You're not in it for the other councillors. You're in it for you.
0: It's a council meeting. Mm. The idea is that you go hard. I would have thought, but 0800 80 10 80, already on 9292, a lot of people are disagreeing and think that you should be nice all the time. But even if you should be nice all the time, and even if there is a legitimate complaint to be made, I still think it makes you look weak. Mm. I still think it makes you look like you're running off to social media because you didn't win the debate. Whether that's fair or not, as a politician, I don't want to vote for people that when they come up with the obstacle of the opposition, they take their, pack up their stuff and leave.
1: Yeah.
0: They take their ball and go home because they don't like what people have been saying. You know, it makes me think like you might have lost the debate.
1: Mm. What do you say? 0800 80 10 80 is that number to call in, 9292. Should there be more robustness in the likes of a council? And should you be able to say mean words to other councillors without taking it personally? What do you say? Give us your view. It is 12 past one. Back very shortly.
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1: News Talk ZB, it is 14 past one. So should you be able to put up with a bit of abuse if you are a councillor, verbal abuse that is? What do you say? 0800 80 1080 is the number to call and 9292 is the text.
0: Belinda, welcome to the show. How are you today?
13: Good, thank you. It's a lovely sunny day.
0: So this is beautiful. Whereabouts are you? Are you in Auckland?
13: I am.
0: Yeah, I'm just looking at the window at the very same beautiful day. How good, crisp and clear.
13: It's a cracker.
0: Yeah.

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7: With Your Ride, New Zealand's number one taxi app, download Your Ride today. Research shows businesses are using fossil fuel energy less, falling 4 percentage points between 2017 and 2024, and more electricity and renewables. Meat, dairy, aluminium and fruit are leading a surge in exports, which rose $1.4 billion annually in May, totaling $8.9 billion. Frozen beef made up more than half of our $1.5 billion meat exports. MFAT has returned its Middle East travel alerts to pre-conflict settings, but warns Kiwis to remain vigilant despite the ceasefire. People in the region should register with Safe Travel and look up what to do during any conflict. Christchurch police are asking for any sightings of missing 69-year-old Adele around Lynwood. She's grey hair, thin, and was wearing a red puffer. An erosion-prone section of State Highway 1 at Kaitaki in North Otago will be getting a protective line of large rocks, providing armour to absorb wave energy and reduce erosion. Plus, ignore the deals, the 10 best value ingredients to buy at the supermarket. 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Back to Matt and Tyler.
8: Thank you very much, Wendy. It is 27 to 2. So we're talking about behaviour within Auckland Council, but for politicians as a whole, a couple of councillors within Auckland have hit out against Wayne Brown, saying that there's toxic behaviour going on, bullying. At the same time, Beau Burns raised some concerns about a toxic environment and bullying behaviour from her colleagues as well.
9: This text says, Beau Burns is professional and calm, is a professional and calm debater using logic. Wayne Brown is a boorish thug. She is right to point out the kind of words he used. Why should she remain professional if he doesn't?
8: Well, funny you mention that, because in this article, there's been a few people hitting back at Councillor Beau Burns. She was actually forced to apologise last year for expletive-laden comments about outgoing Auckland Councillor Sharon Stewart. So this was in a private staff group chat for her Times Media company. So I quote, she described Stewart as an effing beephole and an effing cow. Then she urged one of her journalists to respond publicly to comments to Stewart and put her in her, I quote, effing G-damn place, please.
9: What's a G-damn place?
8: Can I say a bit of blasphemy on the show?

0: more details every Tuesday, 4:30 at Roy Stokes Hall.
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11: Very good afternoon to you. It is a quarter to two. Couple of quick texts here. This one says, bullying is an art form in New Zealand. That is what a young Kiwi said to me when she came back from Canada as an exchange student. No bullying there, as she said in the schools, but they do have a problem with drugs.
12: Hey, I'm going to go to Facebook and complain about some of the bullying that I received doing this radio
11: show. There's some hurty words coming your way.
12: Jay has says, Matt, you're looking for words. Quit. You twit.
11: Oh, Jay. Right. Jay.
12: I shouldn't have to put up with insults like twit when I'm trying to do my radio
11: this
12: show.
11: This is not what you signed up for, mate. How dare. I can't believe you have to deal with that.
12: How do I come back from twit?
11: I think you need to put up a social media post on that.
12: Wow. I've had the displeasure of working with Bo Burns. She is a bit of a bully herself, says this texter.
11: Okay. All right. Interesting. Keep those texts coming through. Daryl, what do you reckon?
13: G'day, guys. How are you?
11: Not too bad.
12: Thanks, Daryl. How are you, mate?
13: Matt, I have a little bit of an issue with the way that you have put across your argument with regards to having the thick skin in councils and parliament and stuff. Very quickly, I'd just like to cover off one other thing.
12: Great.
13: You keep talking about debate,
12: mm-hmm.
13: And what we see in councils and parliament and such is debate. Well, for the most part, that's actually not true. What we actually see is argument, where people are actually talking over the top of each other. When you're debating someone, it's a lot like this radio show, in that a person gets to express their opinion, and then another person will express either a positive spin to that or take the negative view, and you get to hear all the opinions, and you then make a decision as to which opinions you agree with. That's essentially the basis of a debate.
12: I tell you what, Daryl, I'm very pleased you say that. I'm very pleased you say that, Daryl, because that's what we try and do on the radio show, this one. So I'm glad that you that you're noticing that. I appreciate that. But sorry, you continue.
13: But with respect to your earlier discussion, you basically have said that these people should have thicker skins. They should be able to stand the level of verbal abuse that's thrown their way. In the same breath, you then turn around and say that it is not right for people to throw abuse, verbal or otherwise, at our police, at our nurses, at our firefighters, at our first responders in any way, shape, or form. But where do you

0: Cool.
1: Well done. See, there was no effing and jeffing there.
2: Screw Darryl.
1: You had a nice debate, and now the wheels are going to fall off.
2: Tough over the touchline. Can't believe what Darryl was saying to me. Now I've hung up on him. What a piece of crap that Darryl is.
1: Darryl, you're a great man.
2: He was bullying me.
1: He certainly was. 0800 80 10 80 is that number to call. 9292 is the text. It's 9-2.
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1: News Talk ZB, it is 7-2-2. Plenty of texts that have come through on 9292. This one says, g'day guys, maybe the discussion shouldn't be about if people can handle abuse, but actually a discussion about what is abuse. I suspect these days a lot of people would say it is abuse just because the person disagrees with their perspective, and it's not abuse when somebody is called too short or too tall, etc. That's from Jason.
0: This texter says, in our house you have deemed to have lost an argument or a debate if an insult or a performative action is delivered. Well, doesn't matter how valid the argument is, if the point cannot be supported with reason, logic, it's dismissed. Performative protests and the personal insult brigade are showing their ideology and beliefs do not stand up to deep scrutiny. Mm. See, if you're bringing your kids up like that, then I think that's a powerful way.
1: That's a solid household right there.
0: As soon as you've lost the argument, as soon as you insult someone or get performative as it, that works both ways.
1: Mm-hmm.
0: So if you start pretending to be overly offended when you've lost the argument, you've also lost it. But if also you start ad hominem attacks, you've also lost the argument.
1: Yeah.
0: If you can bring up kids like that, then they'll probably be powerful leaders in the future.
1: Yeah, this one says, g'day guys, did you ever hear people like Tariana Turia or Peter Sharples ever make personal comments about opposite members, or indeed people like Jim Baldra, Jeffrey Palmer? Back in the day, MPs used to be able to convey witty criticism that did not cause abuse or offence. That's from Pauline. I don't know. I think some of those old school politicians, They let other MPs have it from time to time. You just didn't see it because there wasn't so many videos around. A couple more, then we've got a new topic on the table.
0: In my opinion, this is much more than mean words, robust debate, and being thin-skinned. The councillor is quite rightfully raising the issue of misogynistic and personal attacks. Mm. Were they misogynistic? I think you're throwing misogynistic in there without any backing.
1: Yeah, I don't think that was a part of what's going on here. And this one, if any politician or councillor has to resort to foul or abusive language to get their point across, maybe their bedtime reading should be a dictionary. Personal

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12: It's 2 o'clock. I'm Wendy Petrie. The government's updating how GPs are funded, hoping to level the playing field for rural and remote practices. Capitation rates are based on the age and sex of enrolled patients, but the new approach will also take into account patients having long-term health needs. Political reporter Troy Matic has more.
13: Location will also be a factor in funding rates, so rural and remote practices get more to cover the associated higher cost and greater need. Hardship will also count, meaning practices in the most deprived areas get a fairer share. 86% of GP clinics also voted to accept a roughly 3% lift in capitation.
12: Businesses are using fossil fuel energy less and electricity and renewables more. Energy Efficiency and Conservation Authority research shows sector fossil fuel use fell 4 percentage points between 2017 and 2024 to 51%.

0: is a good boy.
1: But he, yeah, as I say, he's a little mini schnauzer Jack Russell cross a schnack. So it's not not really a problem in a way. Like you don't want him roughing up a little dog or roughing anyone up or getting into a skirmish.
2: No.
1: But he's not. But if you're running a big dog that can actually do some damage, right?
2: Mm.
1: Then, you know, it can be pretty awkward.
2: Yeah. So, keen to hear your experiences. 0800 80 10 80. When has another dog had a go at your own? And what did you do in that situation? Tell us. 9292 is the text number. 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
2: News Talk ZB, it is 14 past 2. So when has another dog had a go at your own, and what did you do in that situation? This is after a horrendous situation for a Palmerston North family who sadly lost their dog after another attacked it during a walk along the river. 0800 80 1080 is the number to call, and 9292 is the text. G'day, Luke. Oh, stand by, Luke. Got you there, my friend. How are you?
1: Just quite a lot of coffee.
15: Yeah, good, guys.
1: Got quite a lot of coffee in the electronics here, thanks to Tyler.
2: They're seeping into the phone system. Yeah, so.
1: I think you should be right now. Luke, thanks for your call.
15: Yeah. First time caller. Long time listener. Love your show, boys. But, I'll tell you the bit of a story recently for myself. I live in Auckland, Albany. Got a beautiful little border collie. She loves everyone, loves every animal. We live on a bit of a block. We've got sheep and chickens and pigs, and so she hangs out with thinks every animal under the sun is just gorgeous. Took her for a walk down around Albany, some bush trails at the back of Albany. It's technically an off-leash bush trail area. She runs pretty close to me. Just came around a corner and massive German Shepherd Alsatian-type beast. Not under control. A gentleman English was his second language, and a very small stature. The German Shepherd just took one look at my little border collie and went, and she turned and tried to get away, but this thing just lockjawed onto her behind and back and ragdolled her to the ground, and I'm like, what the F? So I dived off.

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4: News Talk ZB, it is 22 past 2. So when has your dog been attacked by another dog and what did you do in that situation? Ben, you had to get in the middle of a dog fight.
5: Yes, mate, I got right in there. Well, there's actually two dog fights I've been in, but I'll start with the first one. They both link, the stories actually link, but it was a Saturday afternoon and I was chilling on the deck getting a bit of sun on my legs. I was actually in my undies.
4: Lovely.
5: And I heard my dog just and his dog, as I get to the front of my property, I just hear this horrendous scream of this woman just going, and two dogs going at it. You know, I thought, right, it's me, mate, I'm there. So I run across the road, and this pit bull was locked onto the face of her little kind of fluffy little black dog called Toby, and it's just thrashing, mate. And I've been in this position before. It was, you know, once they're locked onto the face,
6: it's face.
5: Quite horrendous.
4: Oh, I bet.
5: Yeah, locked onto the face, mate. And well, this is when I go back to the story of when I was 12 years old, and my mate's pit bull locked onto our dog's face, just like this. I was getting flashbacks, and we were hitting this dog over the head with a bit of 4x2. We gave it the dreaded rear admiral, the finger up the butt, and that just seemed to make it more angry, mate. It was thrashed more, you know. And the only way we could get it to detach at the time, we were all doing jiu-jitsu, and my mate did a choker lock, like, you know, WWF, whatever, MMA, and choked it out. And once it actually was unconscious, it released.
4: Wow.
5: And that was when I was 10, and I was so traumatized, it stuck in my memory bank like it was yesterday for my entire life.
6: Yeah.
5: So I went, right, this is my moment. It's finally paid off being traumatized when I was 10. I jumped straight in there, locked onto this dog's neck, and did a choke out. Now, you don't do it on the front because you can cave the windpipe, and that can kill them. So you do it on the sides and cut the blood flow, and
4: so is that to make them unconscious rather than cut off the airflow, you know, so they need to breathe and detach?
5: Yeah,
4: right.
5: Because if you crush the throat, they can die.
6: Right.
5: I didn't want to kill somebody's dog, so I thought I went straight for the choker, and as soon as you get that weight on the side, the blood flow on the sides of the neck, it just dazes them just enough and it released, you know.
4: I mean, I'm disappointed to hear about the finger up the jacksie didn't work, because that was always what I had in the back of my mind if I ever had to do anything. Not that I want to,
5: yeah,
4: but that doesn't work.
5: And the poor lady who got attacked, while she was trying to separate them, this dog got, you know, a few stitches in her hand, and still did quite a lot of damage to this poor little dog, you know.
6: It's crazy, man.
4: Yeah.
5: Well, and she was so traumatised, and I was a bit too, and the dog itself was actually had a chain hanging around its neck. It had got off, so there was no owner anywhere in sight.
6: Oh, right. And sorry, I missed, what kind of dog was it, Ben?
5: It was a pit bull cross with something, you know.
6: Yeah.
5: Definitely not a purebred, but they can lock on, mate. Their jaws are like vices. Once they're on, mate, that's right.
4: Yeah.
6: They're terrifying dogs. I was walking down the around my neighbourhood recently, Ben, and two very similar type dogs had gotten out, and they'd gone out of wherever they were supposed to be, and they were just standing at the end of the street looking at us.
4: Oh, like, sheepers.
6: And I was actually quite terrified, and that's the moment you realise, I love dogs, but I thought, these are bad dogs.
4: Yeah.
6: That there's a, yes. There was a demonic nature to them.
4: Because what do you do if they come for you?
6: Yeah, or your dog.
4: Mm-hmm. Yeah.
5: Yeah.
6: Ben, you need to get Ben on the phone if it happens. Mm. He'll come around and do a special maneuver.
4: It's a wee side hustle for you, mate.
5: Yeah, well, I look pretty funny. I was in my undies, and buddy, by the time I separated them, I had blood all over my arms, and the little dog had shed itself, so I had dog shit all over me. It was messy, mate, I tell you.
4: It's a tough day on the tools.
6: Yeah. Good on you, Ben.
4: Yeah, what a story. 0800 80 1080 is the number to call. When has a dog had a crack go at your one, and what did you do? Tell us. 9292 is the text number.
6: The text says, guys, your call is effing and jeffing.
4: Oh. Right. Only at the end.
6: Right.
4: Yeah.
6: Okay.
4: A little bit of effing and jeffing in that situation. I mean, it's no council chamber.
6: He was traumatised.
4: Yeah, he certainly was. Yeah. Right, taking your calls, 0800 80 1080. It is 27 past 2. Headlines with Wendy coming up.
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13: With Your Ride, New Zealand's number one taxi app, download Your Ride today. A celebration of the life of Dame Jules Topp, who died last month, has begun at the Viaduct Event Centre. Luminaries at the event include former PM Helen Clark, Tammy Nielsen, Anika Moa and Neil Finn. The government's updating how GPs are funded, hoping to level the playing field for rural and remote practices. It'll account for long-term health needs as well as the increased costs for rural and remote practices and higher funding needs for deprived areas. Meat, dairy, aluminium and fruit are leading a surge in exports, which rose to $8.9 billion in May, more than half frozen beef. The police commissioner says a decision on the Netflix documentary about fugitive Marukopa father Tom Phillips will follow inquiries into how it was handled. The Church of Jesus Christ of Latter-day Saints has donated $250,000 towards the Christ Church Cathedral's restoration. Plus, we had $300,000 worth of sales, now $300 million. Jamie Beetson on Crimson's rise from teen startup to global edtech group. See the story at nzherald.co.nz. Now back to Matt and Tyler.
4: Thank you very much, Wendy. It is bang on 2:30. And we've asked the question, when has another dog had a go at your own?

0: they're gentle and they don't hurt anyone.
1: I don't think they go for other dogs, but...
0: Greyhounds not only chase other rabbits, but any small fluffy animals, including my old poodle that one caught hold of and shook nearly to death and almost bit through its jugular vein, ragdolling its neck. It's horrific seeing a dog getting ragdolled by another dog. Luckily, our poodle survived, but just a correction there on greyhounds. Many of them should be muzzled when out in public. Thank you, and thank you for your text, Deborah.
1: I think that's very fair, actually. Anything small, white, and fluffy, greyhounds love. They'll go for that.
0: Mm.
1: Yeah, whether that's a dog, a cat, a rabbit, maybe a human. They love it. Keep those calls coming through on 0800 80 1080. It is 24 to 3.
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1: News Talk ZB, it is 21 to 3. When has another dog had a go at yours and what did you do in that situation? Tell us. 0800 80 1080 is the number to call. Justin, you've had a lot of experience with big dogs.
16: Oh, I've got, yes, very much so. I can go on all sides of this story, actually. We've been rescuers and rescue owners or parents of mainly larger menacing type dogs. We have at the moment a 10-year-old American pit bull who's about 35 kilograms. We've got an 8-year-old bull mastiff pit bull staff cross at just over 50 kg.
0: Wow.
16: And and a little collie hunt away at 25, almost 30 kg. A
1: lot of energy in that dog.
0: How's the hunt away around the house, the collie hunt away? Does he feel inferior?
16: No, not whatsoever. She sits on her older brothers. like literally, when it's time to relax or everything, she's most comfortable and happy when she's sitting on one of the boys.
0: Yeah. So what is the secret to running these big dogs that would terrify a lot of other people, Justin?
16: They're animals. People have to remember it. They are dangerous. You have to look out for them. You have to always be aware of what you're doing. We don't take them to dog parks because they are dog reactive.

0: and one of the times it really, it shouldn't have happened because the gentleman was actually told to keep his dogs under control. And
1: yeah, thank you for your call, Justin. Sorry, we've got to go to an ad break.
2: He's been through the wars, old Justin, though. There's a lot going on there. 0800 80 1080 is the number to call. So if you've had another dog, had a crack at yours, what happened and how did you stop it? Tell us your story. It is 14 to 3.
1: This text says, why do Roddy owners always sound like they smoke 40 Rothmans a day and wash it down with a bottle of JD? Yeah, there is quite a sort of a raspy sound to a
2: Roddy. I think they've nailed that, haven't they? If you're a Roddy owner, is that true?
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7: Kia ora Aotearoa. Good news. The starting age for the National Bowel Screening Program has dropped from 60 to 58 years old. 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
2: News Talk ZB, it is 11 to 3. This texter says, g'day guys, I'm a Roddy owner and may I say a responsible one. That's from Sue. I think that's in response to the why do Roddy owners always sound like they've had 40 Rothmans a day and washed that down with a bottle of JD's. So good to hear your pushback, Sue. Louise, how are you this afternoon? Oh, Louise, stand by and we got you there. How are you?
8: Good, thanks. How are you guys today?
2: Very good. So what's your take on this?
8: Well, I'm thinking that dogs, people who own those little small fluffy dogs or any dog, but particularly those small dogs, they need to take more accountability and responsibility for their pets. Now, this probably might be contentious, I know, but I think they need to have more situational awareness about what's going on. Because a lot of people are a little bit ignorant that they think they can just take their dog out for a walk on a street, and I think they live in the 1950s.
2: Mm-hmm.
8: But if they spend a bit of time on Facebook and actually saw the reality or listened to your show, I think they really need to be aware of where they're walking the dog, take some sort of protection like that spray or carry a huge stick or something like that, but also just be prepared of what is around them, where animals are. And if there is a dog coming on the other side or near them, pick your little fluff ball up.
1: A little fluff balls can be agitating as well to a big dog's,
8: yes,
1: right? You know, they
8: absolutely
1: can. I mean, dogs have no idea what size they are.
2: Yeah.
8: No.
1: So you'll have this arrogant little dog causing a huge problem.

0: they just get really angry.
1: Yeah.
2: And, that is good to know.
3: And you can understand why.
2: Yeah. Yeah, that's a good PSA for anyone out there.
3: So the Black Labrador starting fights.
2: Yeah, it's not very Labrador-like.
3: Well, sometimes, you know, when you look at the stats, Labs, you know, they're lovely.
2: Yep.
3: But they can get a bit fighty.
2: Yeah. Great discussion. Thank you very much to everyone who called and texted. Coming up after 3 o'clock, what is the worst sporting injury you have suffered? We'll tell you more about that very soon. News is next.
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12: It's 3 o'clock. I'm Wendy Petrie. An emotional start to today's farewell for Dame Jules Topp at Auckland's Viaduct Event Centre, attended by more than 1,000. The iconic Kiwi entertainer, one half of the Topp twins, died last month, aged 68. Dame Linda Topp spoke of her pain.
13: Been one of the hardest things I've ever had to do, to say goodbye to my beautiful twin.
12: Well-known attendees include Helen Clark, Chris Hipkins, Tommy Nielsen, Anika Moa and Neil Finn. A new GP funding package won't be a quick fix for major issues in primary care. Funding's been boosted by more than $120 million a year, and other moves aim to level the playing field for rural and remote practices. Capitation rates will rise just over 3%, and more than $43 million will go towards keeping patient consultation fees unchanged this year. GPNZ Chair Brian Betty says it's a good step, but funding still needs to be looked at more.
14: It's an ongoing issue in terms of sustainability and workforce, that is the number of GPs and nurses coming into general practice over time.
12: Businesses are using fossil fuel energy less and electricity and renewables more. Energy Efficiency and Conservation Authority research shows that sector fuel fossil fuel fell 4 percentage points between 2017 and 2024 to 51%. Political reporter Troy Matic has more.
1: Electricity's share of the overall business energy mix increased 4% over that period to 38%. Transport remained almost exclusively fossil fuel driven at 92% diesel and petrol.

0: And to make matters worse, it was before I was married, and there was a very nice lady that I was eyeing out. And it didn't really quite work out so well for me.
1: Yeah, yeah. That is salt in the wounds. When you're trying to impress a lady with a 14-foot drop into a ramp, because if you nail it, man, you look cool.
2: High risk, high reward.
1: Yeah, that's right. Yeah, good on you, Nick. Ian, you hurt yourself playing soccer?
3: Oh, g'day. Yeah, hey, Matt and Tyler.
1: G'day, mate.
3: Yeah, it was a few years ago now, but, yep, I've obviously played football. I haven't actually seen this one this morning, but it sounds probably similar to what I had. I got taken out inside the box, and, I sort of tried to walk off the paddock, but me foot was sort of just wobbling at the bottom of my ankle sort of thing, and so I had a broken tib fib, both bottom bones just snapped, and they had to do what's called a tibial nail operation. So I don't know if your viewers want to listen to this, but they hammer a steel bar down the middle of your knee, but from the knee down to join the two together,
1: mm-hmm.
3: and which wasn't good. But after about 18 months of rehabilitation on that, I wanted to get back into footy again, so I couldn't really run. So I got the nail taken out. And then probably, 4 years, 5 years later, played footy again. Same thing. Bang, snap.
1: Oh, Ian, so, you poor bugger.
3: So that all happened, but I continued playing till I was about 50. And, so after that, no majors, but, yeah. Two broken legs, but same leg, right leg.
2: Ouch. Yeah. Punishing.
3: Somebody just puts their foot in the way, and you go to kick the ball. And probably the same as what I will watch it tonight and see if similar.
2: Are you enjoying the World Cup, Ian, at the moment?
3: Well, from what I can see, still working in the morning, so unfortunately. Yeah, but I did get my haircut today, and they added on
2: the hairdresser. There you go, bonus.
1: Yeah, a lot of fizz about the FIFA World Cup at the moment. 0800 80 1080, what is the worst sporting injury you have suffered? Tell us, 9292 if you want to send a text message. It is 19 past 3, back very shortly.
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1: 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Now, Matt, you've had a few injuries in your time.
2: I've had a few television related injuries, shooting TV shows. My worst sporting injury was when I broke my back playing boxing.
1: Right.
2: 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I used to train with a guy called Richie Hardcore, and before we'd spar, there was this really intense workout. I think it was to tire you out so you didn't get the red mist and try and kill anyone. But so that

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10: With Your Ride, New Zealand's number one taxi app, download Your Ride today. A crowd of more than 1,000 have joined Dame Linda Topp in an emotional farewell to her twin Dame Jules at Auckland's Viaduct Events Centre this afternoon. The Topp twins' entertainer died last month. GP New Zealand chair says a funding boost to help rural and remote doctors' clinics and lift to per capita rate for each patient is welcome, but we're still short of health workers. Research shows businesses are using fossil-fueled energy less, falling 4 percentage points between 2017 and 2024, and electricity and renewables more. An Auckland taxi driver has been accused of travelling affected by more than 6 times the legal alcohol limit on State Highway 20 and heading into Waterview Tunnel. MFAT's returned its Middle East travel alert to pre-conflict settings, but it's warning Kiwis to remain vigilant despite the US-Iran ceasefire. Plus, Elon Musk's next move may be a mega merger of SpaceX and Tesla. Find out more at nzherald.co.nz. Now back to Matt and Tyler.
9: The Matt Heath and Tyler Adams Afternoons. New Zealander of the Week.
11: It's time once again for the most important award ceremony in New Zealand that's on this radio show on a Friday. It's the Matt Heath and Tyler Adams Afternoons New Zealander of the Week. As always, three shall be equally honoured. And remember, any person, thing, animal, concept or smell can be honoured as long as it is Kiwi and elite. So without further messing around, let's celebrate us some great New Zealanders. This week, Jeremy Clarkson revealed his cancer diagnosis. And we were talking on the show about the best way to break bad news to loved ones when Paul, the policeman who has broken the worst news to so many Kiwi families, rang in.
12: Having been a police officer for a number of years, I had the, well, it's actually a privilege, but a very difficult privilege, to inform a number of parents and family members that have passed away. Wow. And I learned that you need to be direct. You can be compassionate. But there's no point beating around the bush. You just tell them. I actually had a number of them come back to me many months later and say thank you for the way that you presented that. That's very difficult. I was rural, so you got, you often knew people and you would go back there quite regularly and work through the process with them. But the comfort was being able to answer their questions and just to be there for them.
11: Paul the policeman, you have performed the most heartbreakingly hard job with the kind of respect and dignity most of us will never muster. Thank you for your service. You are a Matt Heath and Tyler Adams Afternoons New Zealander of the Week. Some would have us believe everything is crap in New Zealand and we should just all give up and continue to wallow in a perpetual self-fulfilling circle jerk, negative headlines, pity party, waiting for someone to save us and make everything perfect. Meanwhile, it turns out our GDP doesn't care about fashionable nation-hating.
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0: art. What a goal from New Zealand.
3: 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This is really nice in New Zealand. Very nice. It's that duo again. Wood and Just. And Elijah Just has his second goal.
0: Bang, bang, bang, bang.
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11: The other dynamic that is absolutely unique to the three names we're talking about, SpaceX, Anthropic and OpenAI, these are incredibly valuable companies. They're going to be listing at very, very high prices, both in terms of total value of the business, but also in terms of multiples. But yet they're not very profitable and in some cases making losses. So you've got these incredibly valuable businesses, or very highly priced businesses, shall we say, that aren't very profitable, but it's tapped into a real growth story. And that makes it

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5: News Talk ZB, what an amazing dude. 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But what a great guy. What a fantastic, fantastic man.
6: Rick Beato, man. I just love that guy's YouTube channel. I'm very excited about him coming to town, playing at Sky City, appearing at Sky City Theatre in October, October the 24th, I believe.
5: Yep, correct. 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He's selling out in Australia, and he'll sell out here, so you better get in quick.
6: I don't think he was quite prepared for the intensity of the fanboy waterboarding he got from me.
5: He loved it, man. That
6: machine
5: was good
6: gun,
5: energy.
6: Machine gun questioning.
5: That's so good.
6: All right, that brings us to the end of the show, doesn't it? Thank you so much for all your calls and texts.
5: Now, we get so many great Kiwis calling up that each week we pick a caller of the week, and we're having a great discussion of this plague of fake monks that have been scamming people all over the country. When we had a call from Jackie, who was a bit confused when a monk came into her office.
7: We're in Wairau Valley, just an industrial unit. I was standing next to my employee and this monk came in and he kept saying, boss, boss. And so I said, are you after the boss? And he said, yes. And I said, that's me. And then he tried to give me the medallion and I'm not religious at all. And I said, oh, no, I'm fine, thank you. Goodbye then. And then I just dispatched him off. I didn't know there were fake monks. I just thought he was a real monk until you've just spoken then. So I don't know what he was planning on doing. I don't know how he was planning on getting money out of me.
5: Not going to get one past Jackie. Good on you, Jackie.
6: All right. Okay, the great and powerful Heather Duplessis Allen is up. And after four, she is... What is she doing? She's got the head of Forest and Bird on the accusations that 60% of DOC conservation land could soon be up for sale. But right now, Tyler, my good friend, why would I be playing this tune from Queen?
5: Incredible. Bohemian Rhapsody. I don't actually know why you're playing it.
6: It's because Rick Beato said that this band is so good, they'll be remembered in 300 years like Barkers.
5: Yeah, how good. What a tune.
6: All right. See you on Monday afternoon. Have a great weekend. Looking forward to the Super Rugby final. The
5: Go
6: Warriors
5: the
6: as well as their FIFA.
5: Woo!
6: All over the place. Very exciting. Until Monday afternoon, give them a taste of Kiwi from us. You seem busy, we'll let you go.
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8: It's 4 o'clock. I'm Wendy Petrie. GPs have one unsettled issue after extra funding's been announced worth more than $120 million annually. A new approach allows enrolled patients' long-term health needs to count in per head payments, not just age and sex. It'll also factor in location, meaning provision for rural and remote patients can be adjusted to match those in major cities. GPNZ Chair Brian Betty says they're disappointed ethnicity isn't included, but they hope that will come soon.
9: There's a commitment on the part of the government to relook at weightings in 2 years' time, then every 5 years after that, and that's a big step forward.
8: A British relief teacher who arrived in 2024 on a working holiday is likely to be deported from Auckland this weekend for sexual offences. At David Howell's sentencing yesterday, a district court judge ordered 20 months imprisonment on charges including underage victims. His name will go on the sex offenders registry, mainly as a warning to authorities, given its limited effect when he's deported. Howell had been in prison for 10 months with name suppression until now. NEMA emergency mobile alerts can now be viewed online anywhere in the country. It's a new map feature letting Kiwis view all active alerts and their contents and clearly identifying which agency issued them and where they were sent. NEMA says the bar for issuing an alert remains extremely high and they're only issued for an urgent call to action. Communications manager Anthony Frith says unfortunately past alerts won't be viewable on the map.
10: We're looking to continually improve it, but it'll just be currently active alerts at this stage and it'll contain all of the information that you need.
8: An Auckland taxi driver has been accused of travelling with more than 6 times the legal alcohol limit on board. A caller to police reported several near misses by the van on State Highway 20 and fluctuating speeds heading to Waterview Tunnel. Officers found the 40-year-old pulled over near Mount Albert with breath alcohol over 400 micrograms a litre. Despite a frosty today, winter seems to have slept in. A mild June has pushed back opening for Mount Hutt, the Remarkables and Cadrona until June 27. Coronet Peak is the only field open running its new snow factory machine on Lerner Slopes. New Zealand Ski CEO Paul Anderson says forecasters are predicting a more normal El Nino winter soon, which is typically great for snow.
11: You can never be 100% with the weather, but from what we see in the forecast now, it looks like we'll get at least 3 or 4 days with decent snow making next week, which will set us up for next weekend.
8: Two people have been seriously injured in a two-vehicle crash south of Hastings. Delays are likely with a section of State Highway 2 closed between Autain and Pukeho. The legacy of top twin Dame Jules Top is being celebrated this afternoon at Auckland Viaduct Event Centre. Well, over 1,000 people, including political and entertainment royalty, have been farewelling the iconic Kiwi entertainer who died last month, aged 68. Twin Dame Linda delivered a tearful address and brother Bruce shared early stories.
12: Jules immediately sat me down and said, "We're all three of us going to be gay. I'm going to get a pony. And when Linda's 16, she's going to learn to yodel and all hell will break loose."
13: News Talk ZB Sport. Harnessing emotions and the memories of players correctly is the key to the Super Rugby Pacific Trophy cupboard for Chiefs coach Jono Gibbs. He sees parallels for both sides in the final and the treble Heineken Cup winning Leinster side he was forwards coach for, with a core of players who've shared time and adversity together. Gibbs knows his preparations and those of Hurricanes counterpart Clark Laidlaw will be reflected in the 80 minutes tomorrow night that really matter.
14: You work really hard to put yourself in that position. You want to enjoy that. You also know that the starting line is just the opportunity only. Nothing's guaranteed. It's got to go out and be earned.
13: Live commentary of the final in Wellington on News Talk ZB Sport and iHeart Radio. Super Rugby coverage with Habit Health Physio. Book today and stay in the game. Football World Cup co-hosts Mexico are sitting pretty in their group after winning their second straight game, beating South Korea 1-0 thanks to a goalkeeping howler. The Korean keeper lost the ball, collecting a cross and collided with his own defender, and the Mexican forward gleefully capitalised on the loose ball. Earlier, fellow co-host Canada thrashed nine-man Qatar 6-0, the equal highest winning margin at the World Cup so far, matching the six-goal victory for Germany in their 7-1 win over debutante Curaçao. New Zealand's hockey sides are expecting some stern challenges in their respective Nations Cup semi-finals as both Black Stick sides look to defend their titles. The women will confront the United States on Auckland's North Shore tomorrow night for a spot in the final after winning all three pool games. The men also swept the group stage across in South Africa and are preparing to face their hosts tomorrow morning. Men's coach Greg Nicholls says South Africa's pace is a major threat.
15: They obviously a team that plays with a lot of counter-attack and a lot of speed, so we're going to have to be really sharp, turn the ball over as little as we can, and when we do turn it over, we're going to have to defend well.
13: Play for the men's underway at 5 a.m. The women start at 6:30 in the evening. I'm Richard Wayne. That's News Talk ZB News and Sport with Fisher Funds, investing in New Zealand for over 25 years. It's 4:05. Heather Duplessis-Allen is next.
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16: Mila 10 plus 10 promotion on now at Cozina Appliances. Now starting off along Papanui, it's heavy northbound all the way through to Main North Road. Delays continue on heading towards the Woolworths. Memorial Ave gets busy heading both ways approaching Island Road. Johns Road moderate to heavy both ways. Rustly through to Sawyer's Arms gets busy along Brougham between Barrington and Waltham. 10-year warranty. 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That's traffic.
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17: Weather Watch 24/7. The Met Service forecast for Christchurch for the rest of today. Fine, apart from some evening high cloud, northerly breezes, and dropping down to a low of 8 degrees tonight. Tomorrow, rain in the afternoon and evening. Otherwise, fine. Strong northerlies will die away in the evening. Tomorrow's forecast high 21 degrees and back down to 8 tomorrow night. Sunday, mainly fine with the chance of a shower from evening. Southeasterlies for a time in the afternoon and evening. Sunday's high 13. And a right ahead to Monday, a fine day with northeasterly breezes developing in the afternoon, and Monday's high 12.
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18: Afternoon, coming up on the show today, the man coming for Keir Starmer has won the by-election in the UK. We'll get you over there for some reaction. The Strait of Hormuz is opening today, but does it mean ships are going to start moving? TVNZ's boss enforcing the TV makers to change their settings, and the Super Rugby boss on the final this weekend.
7: Heather Duplessis-Allen.
18: I'm going to make a prediction that I'm fairly certain is going to bear out. No one is going to be shocked by reading in the Herald that Wayne Brown might be a bully. Now, this has kicked off again this week with a complaint from a new councillor in Auckland, Beau Burns, that Auckland County

0: pointed out, potentially even selling off that land. And it doesn't matter where
1: Yeah,
0: you
1: but
0: are in
1: give
0: the
1: me, Richard,
0: country.
1: give me an example of a piece of land in the Coromandel that's particularly special that he's opening up for this.
0: The Coromandel Forest Park is included under this act, right?
1: Yeah.
0: So the maps show clearly what is possible under this bill. Unless that legislation changes, all bets are off in relation to those
1: And
0: places.
1: is that for development or disposal?
0: So 60% for disposal, otherwise known as selling, and the 100% is economic development across the place. Hey,
1: Yeah.
0: and let's be really clear here, right?
1: Yeah.
0: So we can already do economic development on conservation land. Guess how many concession applications were approved last year? 98% of them, right? So we already let economic development happen on public conservation land. Yep, we can improve the system, we can modernize it, we can make it easy. Frankly, we tried to get a drone application so we could fly above the Denniston Plateau last year. It was a bit of a pain in the ass. Let's fix that. But this bill goes way, way further. And that's frankly why there are so many Kiwis who are really, really furious about this. I've never seen anything like it. And I'll give you a heads up, Heather. On Monday, we're releasing polling that we've had done, which just shows just how furious New Zealanders are about this. And it actually cuts across the political spectrum.
1: Great.
0: People are really, really angry.
1: Richard, thank you for giving us the heads up. We'll keep an eye out for it on Monday. Richard Cappie, Forest and Bird. Listen, just to South Africa, it is mental what's going on. I don't know if you've been following what's going on in South Africa with the migrants, but it is pretty nutso what's going on there. So the major thing is that South Africa is suffering from what a lot of other places in the rest of the world are suffering from, which is, hatred of migrants somewhere along that spectrum, some unhappiness all the way through to hatred. In South Africa, it's gone the full gamut. And there is a group of people there who are part of sort of, I don't really know how to describe them, but an activist group, I suppose you would say, who have given the migrant population of South Africa, until June 30. So what is that? Another 11 days or so. Another, let's say just shy of a fortnight, to get out of the country. Or God knows what is going to happen. And so as a result, there are entire populations of people in South Africa who are preparing to get out of the country. Authorities have, I think it's in Durban, authorities have set up a community hall for migrants to go to be processed for repatriation back to wherever they come from. And various governments around Africa are sending planes to pick these people up. And predominantly in this particular part, this particular community hall in Durban, it's Malawians. And they want to get them out before June 30. It erupted into protests just in the last couple of days. Protesters were throwing rocks and sticks and logs at police in the streets near the hall, and the police officers are responding with stun grenades and rubber bullets. Keep an eye on that because that is getting really nasty. And I would imagine as we tick down to the end of the month, it will only get nastier. 16 past four.
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10: Yeah, as I told you earlier, Andy Burnham has now won just in the last few hours the Makerfield by-election. Andy Burnham is the guy who is going to roll Keir Starmer. And if you were listening to the show last night, Ender Brady said he's pretty much going to start this weekend. Like, he is not going to waste his time. He's going to get into the House of Commons and then he's going to get into 10 Downing Street and that's the end of Keir Starmer. And no one's going to be sorry to see the back of Keir Starmer. Because it is, there's nothing more, you know what's more painful than having your ideological opponent in power? It's them unable to make decisions. And that was Keir Starmer. It's just brutal. Anyway, we're going to a UK political strategist and commentator, John McTernan, after 5 o'clock. Maria Folau has piped up. It's 4:25. Maria Folau has piped up. She reckons Israel was supposed to play NRL. They've just got back. They're living in Australia again, have been for the last month. And Israel was supposed to play for the West's Tigers, but has been stopped. Benji got in touch. Benji Marshall said he wanted Izzy to join the team for the remainder of the season. And so Benji had to call Peter Vlandis. Peter Vlandis said it was fine. It's absolutely fine. But then a week later, apparently, no, it's not fine anymore.
11: Everyone has given the all clear bar Wayne Pearce, who is on the commission. His reasoning behind not wanting Izzy to play is because of inclusiveness, whatever that means.
10: Oh, mate, don't be a dickhead. You know what it means. She knows what it means. She's being a dick. But it has come on. It's been 7 years. No one cares anymore. I don't know if he's any good at footy anymore, but if he's good at footy and the West Tigers suck, then surely this is a good thing. Can I just take this argument further? Okay, the only people like think about the NRL audience, right? Who are the NRL audience? It's bogans, and just judging by the proportion of Christian players, Christians, right? So Christians and bogans love the NRL. Now Christians don't care what Israel Folau said because Christians largely agree with what Israel Folau said, and bogans don't care what Israel Folau said because they're not reading the newspapers, are they? So they're not getting stressed about this. So who is it that the NRL thinks is going to turn the tally off on account of Israel running onto the field? This makes no branding sense. What? And then at the same time, they're letting people run onto the field who were in photographs whizzing into their own mouths. That's a lot worse. What are you doing? I never understand these numbers.
12: So, Heather, if it's bogans and Christians who watch the NRL, and Hosk is a big Warriors fan, is he a bogan or a Christian?
10: Mate, have you only just realised he's a bogan?
12: He does listen to country music, doesn't he?
10: Yeah, he's a bogan with money. Look at his jeans. Please don't tell him. Don't tell him I said this. I don't want to be cancelled by Mike Hosking. Yeah, I'm in trouble now. News is next and Dan Mitchinson then.
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12: 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Christine Darwood suffered unimaginable loss that day with both her son and husband on board Titan. After 10 this week, Christine tells me about the moment she was told it was a catastrophic event and no one had survived.
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11: The Sunday Session with Francesca Rodker. Sundays from 9 a.m. on Newstalk ZB. Getting the detail behind the headlines on Heather Duplessy-Allen Drive with One New Zealand. 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
14: It's 4:30. I'm Wendy Petrie. Waitaki's district mayor is making moves to reverse a deeply unpopular 22% rates rise, which sparked death threats online. Kate Rickard has more.
15: The ODT reports Mel Tavendale submitted a notice of motion to next Tuesday's council meeting to revoke the rise voted in by councillors last month. The district council consulted on rate rises ranging from 19, 27 and 45% before settling on 22.
14: Tavendale says districts like Waitaki are large land areas and small ratepayer bases are expected to maintain increasingly expensive infrastructure. GPNZ's chair says a funding boost to help rural and remote doctor clinics and a lift to per capita rate for each patient is welcome, but we're still short of health workers. Research shows businesses are using fossil fuel energy less, falling 4 percentage points between 2017 and 2024, and electricity and renewables more. Auckland police dismantled a number of indoor cannabis cultivation setups on Tuesday, seizing 486 plants and associated equipment. Searches were carried out at properties in Hillsborough, New Windsor, Mount Roskill and Mount Albert as part of Operation Green, targeting organised criminal activity. Senior Sergeant Corey Foster says no arrests were made, but he hopes the results will provide the communities some assurance. A crowd of more than 1,000 have joined Dame Linda Topp in an emotional farewell to her twin, Dame Jules, at Auckland's Viaduct Events Centre this afternoon. The Topp twins' entertainer died last month. To sport, and Mexico have become the first team to advance to the knockout stage of the 2026 Men's Football World Cup after winning their second straight game, beating South Korea 1-0. Fellow co-host Canada smashed nine-man Qatar 6-0, the equal highest winning margin at the World Cup so far. And Chiefs coach John O'Gibb says making the Super Rugby Pacific final is just the starting line, and they've got to earn the victory in tomorrow night's showdown with the Hurricanes in the capital. I'm Wendy Petrie, that's Newstalk ZB News and Sport with One New Zealand and the power of satellite mobile. It's 4:32. Heather Duplessy-Allen is next.
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16: 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Now Brougham Street is moderate to heavy in patches between Barrington and Waltham. Curlett's heavy southbound approaching Lincoln. Papanui Road really slows down northbound all the way through to Main North Road. Delays

0: aerial to protrude sharply, giving the men, the slight men who wear them, a pixie-ish appearance.
1: Harsh.
0: So here, because I mean, you can imagine if you're a sponsor, the amount of money that you're having to pay to be associated with a Football World Cup, and then you read The Economist and apparently it makes you a loser. Anyway, what is surprising to me is I would have, if you put Asics up against Nike, I mean, I run in Asics, right? We all run in Asics, don't we? We all run in Asics because we know it's good for our feet, but geez, it's ugly. I mean, I try not to look down when I'm running because otherwise I'm going to catch sight of the two boats at the bottom of my legs. Like, there is nothing uglier than a pair of Asics running shoes. When you're standing on the road in your running gear, you're like, please take the photo from my socks up. Do not put my shoes in. But you wear it because you know it's good for you. But nobody thinks it's cool. But hey, when I get my Nikes out, my little Nikes, the cool ones that Darcy has, and I feel really cool. Now, you telling me for real, The Economist is right, and Nike's not cool and Asics is cool. Whatever. 16 away from 5.
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0: Heather, let's hope you never get approached by Asics for a sponsorship deal. I hope so too. Asics are ugly. 13 away from 5. Barry Soper's with us. Hello, Barry.
12: Good afternoon, Heather.
0: All right, so who's turned up for the celebration of the life of Jules Top?
12: Well, it's been incredible, really. I've been watching it online, and they say up to 1,600 people were in the Wynyard Quarter today for what they say is a celebration of her life, and that's certainly the way it was. She died, of course, aged 68 on May the 25th. Helen Clark was there, musicians Tim Finn and Annie Crummer and the likes. Chris Hipkins was there, along with his deputy, Carmel Cepelloni. The Green co-leaders were there. Look, Helen Clark, who spoke at the ceremony, said before going into it, the Top twins were quintessentially Kiwis, reminding us of who we actually are. Here she is.
13: We always think of them together. Touched my life because they told my story. I was a girl from a farm in the Waikato as well. They sang about childhood days. And then they took on the big causes like the anti-apartheid movement and nuclear-free New Zealand, which I was very involved in. So they spoke to me. I don't expect there to be a dry eye on

0: 1981. But history should be a valuable foundation for the present and the future. 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
3: Nicola Willis, Finance Minister, back with us. Construction job numbers in construction this week in some parts of the country are through the roof. Do we see something good in construction or we just don't know?
4: Well, those construction numbers for Q1 are much lower than I'd like to see. There is this other construction category, things like infrastructure construction, energy construction. That number is more positive, which suggests that infrastructure investment is supporting some good activity. Residential construction has been struggling, but again, consents are now up.
3: Yeah,
4: we'd hope to see that translate through into more residential construction.
2: Back Monday from 6 a.m. The Mike Hosking Breakfast with Bailey's Real Estate on Newstalk ZB.
5: Heather, you're bang on the mark. Top is a UN vote splitter, no more. Actually, on that, on the subject of the text, Heather, Nike own Umbro and have slowly replaced the Umbro brand at international level with their own Nike stuff, which explains why that's gone the way of the dinosaurs. The government is apparently going to force TV manufacturers to change the way that it looks when you turn on your smart TV, so that you're going to get the local streaming apps like TVNZ Plus and Three Now front and center pop up for you first. So it's easier to kind of log into those things rather than having to find them and whatnot. We're going to have a chat to the boss of TVNZ, Jodie O'Donnell, who'll be in studio with us 5:15. Now, it turns out my theory on why Shane Jones's business class tickets were so expensive was nonsense. So my theory was that he had originally booked premium economy because that's what Cabinet had given him money for. And then he only realised at the last minute what was going on and he upgraded, hence it cost $20,000 per person to be in business class. Actually, no, that is not what happened at all. He booked business class 3 weeks before the flight. And this in and of itself was something of a drama because he booked his tickets on February the 7th last year for business class, but then he only went to Cabinet on February 24th and asked for the money for the tickets and he told them he was going to book premium economy when he'd already booked business class. Anyway, I thought, let's go and have a look what happens if I try to do this, just replicate what he did, right? So 3 weeks out, I'm going to book a flight on Qantas from Auckland to Toronto and back and let's see what it costs. And sure enough, it costs $19,000 to fly on Qantas to Toronto and back from Auckland in 3 weeks' time. So I got it at $19,000. He paid $20,000. That is unfortunately just what the cost is for the business class. So I suppose we can stop whinging about it. I'm not stressed out about that. Actually, in retrospect, I don't know why. I think I was asking myself this question and I'm not settled on this altogether. If this was another minister, I think I would be spitting tacks. But because it's Shane Jones, I just am not as angry because this is the kind of nonsense that I expect from Shane Jones. Do you know what I mean? And that's not fair, right? That's not having same standards. But I guess when you're already something of a rogue, we expect roguish behaviour. So when we see roguish behaviour, we go, well, we were expecting that. Sydney Morning Herald, by the way, has done a comparison. The penguin is bigger than the Tim Tam, but it's too sweet. They call it cloying and one-dimensional, whereas the Tim Tam's cocoa notes are pronounced and the texture is smooth. How about that? Right, we're off to the UK next to get you a bit of a verdict on what this means, the make of your by-election. Andy Burnham is in. How long before he comes for Keir Starmer? That's next. Newstalk ZB.
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0: kind of liked it. Remember when Andrew Little was running the Labour, and we need to talk about Andrew, but remember when Andrew Little was running the Labour Party and it was not great? And everybody was like, oh, please, dear God, send somebody who can help Jacinda. It's that vibe. Now, Wayne Brown, who we also need to talk more about, Wayne Brown has piped up about the New Zealand First pledge that I told you about yesterday to get rid of the unelected Māori representatives on Auckland Council. He says it's dumb racist stuff. He says he doesn't know why the government is picking a fight. We don't need this fight at a time when people are struggling to put food on the table and pay bills. What's the problem they're trying to solve? Well, the problem they're trying to solve is basically democratic. It's the same reason that they took the voting rights off all the other unelected representatives all across the country. The only ones who remain are Auckland Council, so it's kind of an anomaly, so they need to be dealt to. Also, the reason Wayne Brown, just my opinion, but the reason Wayne Brown is so keen to keep the voting rights for the Independent Māori Statutory Board is because, boy, oh boy, some of those votes get close. And he relies on them having voting rights, which is why he loves them to have voting rights. 14 past five.
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1: Actually, we'll come back to Andrew Little shortly. Right now, it's 17 past five. Now, Media Minister Paul Goldsmith has revealed he's going to force TV manufacturers to put local streaming apps like TVNZ Plus and 3Now front and centre on new TVs. Jodie O'Donnell is the CEO of TVNZ. Hey, Jodie.
2: Hi, Heather.
1: Did you lobby for this?
2: It's something that we definitely talk about whenever we catch up with the minister. It's really important from an industry perspective, actually, that the local broadcasters have at least an even playing field versus the global platforms. So for us, we're thrilled with this announcement and really pleased to see how it plays out.
1: How much of a difference do you reckon it makes to people subscribing if they see it there at the very start?
2: I think it actually makes a significant difference because what research shows us is that at least a quarter of people do not know how to move their apps around on a smart TV.
1: Oh, yeah.
2: And so that's actually just the first starting point. And so making it more accessible for New Zealanders to actually find the content they love and also to recognise that the local platforms are investing in obviously news, local sport and local entertainment. Yeah. It's really important that they can find it and therefore that it's more accessible for them.
1: Are the TV manufacturers okay with it?
2: I haven't had any conversations with the TV manufacturers.
1: Because surely Paul Goldsmith has. What

0: did he feedback?
1: I wouldn't know what that conversation looked like, but I expect it wouldn't be a surprise to them. Yeah. I mean, we've seen it in both the UK territory and the Australian territories as well. So
0: it can't be hard for them to do. It's just a little tweak, isn't it?
1: I wouldn't expect it would be hard, but as you've seen the minister come out and say, it will take some time for them to be able to do that. But yes, certainly updating operating systems isn't a hard thing.
0: Now, how is the World Cup going for you guys?
1: We're very pleased with how the World Cup is going. Yeah. We're really thrilled, particularly with that really nice balance of free and also activating our pay pass. And actually, that's a really good point with this prominence conversation, is actually this is a great example of TVNZ being able to have a lot of live sport available, free and accessible for all New Zealanders.
0: When are you going to tell us how many people have bought the pass?
1: I'm not sure that we'll probably divulge that information
0: publicly. Not either.
1: Well, it's our IP, you know, and like any business, then it's our secret sauce.
0: Aren't we just going to find it in the annual report anyway?
1: Good luck.
0: Oh, no, you're going to bury it. Hey, how are you going with finding a poll ed?
1: There's nothing that I've got to share with you today on that one. Good question.
0: You weren't expecting that one? Is that because this is something that somebody else is dealing with? Because this is probably not something that you're going to be fingers deep in, right?
1: No, look, I think what I would say is we've got a fantastic team and we've got a really, you know, got great depth within our team. So what we're focused on is actually delivering fantastic election coverage between now and the election.
0: Will you have a poll ed before the election?
1: I'm not sure. We may not. We'll certainly just take our time to find the right person. But like I said, we're really pleased with the depth of talent that we have, and we'll make sure that, you know, we use everybody that's on the bench.
0: Good stuff. Jody, thank you as always for coming in. You're a champion. Jody O'Donnell, TVNZ CEO, 20 past five.
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3: Martagas LPG keeps you warm this winter. Now, starting off along Wairākei Road, we've got a crash between Greers and Springbank. If you can update us, the number is 0800 jammed. Brougham Street is moderate to heavy in patches between Barrington and Waltham. Papanui quite heavy northbound approaching Heaton, then again approaching Main North Road. Memorial Ave gets busy both ways as you approach Islam. Hot showers, a warm home, and at a hot price. 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
8: 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Yes. Well, parts of it, right? So some of it's going to be in front of the paywall and some of it behind. This is the FIFA thing is the start of it, right? We're going to talk to Jack, the boss of the Super Rugby, ahead of the final tomorrow, Jack Mesley. Obviously, he's going to be with us maybe about 15 minutes time or so. Right now, it's 5:23. Now, tell me something. Does what's just happened with the Golden Mile upgrade in Wellington restore your faith in the possibility that councils can actually be run properly? Because that thing, I don't know if you

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8: It's 5:30. I'm Wendy Petrie. A nature group is fighting to keep conservation land in public hands. The government's consulting on a bill that would allow levies and sales with income reinvested into conservation. Forest and Bird has released maps showing sites at risk of sale, claiming it could be up to 60% of the dock estate. The minister says they only plan to sell off bits and bobs of land. Chief Forest and Bird advisor Richard Cappy told Heather Duplessy Allen if that's so, the bill should protect the rest by specifying that.
9: This is hitting the places that we really care about.
8: One person's believed seriously injured after a two-vehicle crash on State Highway 1 north of Wellington. Southbound lanes are blocked between the Tawa Grenadier North on-ramp and the Churchton Park Glenside off-ramp. A performance from Kiwi singer Anika Moa in tribute to Dame Jules Topp at Auckland's Viaduct Event Centre.
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8: The iconic musician, entertainer and activist died last month, with more than 1,000 people joining her twin Linda and brother Bruce in celebrating her life today. Others present, including Helen Clark, Chris Hipkins and Tammy Nielsen, plus Neil Finn. Moa reflected on the Topp twins' influence on her growing up.
11: I used to watch the Topp twins every week on TV and I was glued to the screen. I remember being really just going, wow, these people can sing and they're funny.
8: To sport, Mexico have taken full advantage of home advantage at the Football World Cup, beating South Korea 1-0 to become the first team to advance to the knockout stage. As the New Zealand Warriors prepare to play their first ever game at the new Christchurch Stadium this week, Aussie Rugby League great Gordon Tallis is backing a second Kiwi side in the NRL. And Chiefs coach Jono Gibbs wants to hear the cowbells ringing under the roof at the sold-out Christchurch Stadium as his troops take on the Hurricanes in tomorrow's Super Rugby Pacific Final. I'm Wendy Petrie. That's News Talk ZB News and Sport with One New Zealand and the power of satellite mobile. It's 5:32. Heather Duplessy-Allen is next.
6: News Talk ZB Christchurch, time saver traffic.
12: Expect delays on Lincoln Road. Now Brougham Street is moderate to heavy both ways. Barrington through to Waltham. Heavy patch along Curlett, southbound approaching Lincoln. Harewood Road, you've got a heavy patch both ways as you approach Greers. Marsham slows down northbound from Steedman. Papanui Road gets heavy northbound approaching Main North Road. Delays continue getting to Woolworths. Water and roading services are being upgraded on Lincoln Road between Curlett's and Wright's. I'm Joe Wickens for time saver traffic.
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0: same patch of grass as Mohamed Salah and all of the others in the Egyptian team and the Belgians as well. When they come up against them, they day in, day out, week in, week out, play for their clubs to win football matches. And it doesn't change when they put the All Whites shirt on. So they might be a little bit, they'll look across and say, oh, it's Mohamed Salah, but they won't be overawed by that. And I don't think it'll make any difference to the way that they approach the game.
1: Best game you've seen so far, Kimberly, in the World Cup?
2: Well, obviously the All Whites are on. I mean, come on.
1: It was pretty exciting.
2: It was pretty exciting. That's one that had you out of your seat, if not, you know, out of the front door of the house when Eli just was scoring those goals. Yeah. The first one to go ahead and you're going, is this real? They equalise and you're going, okay, you know what, probably expected that. That's okay. Then the go ahead again and it just, oh my goodness, it was so exciting. And it was such good quality football as well. Yeah. That's what I loved about it. And I mean, obviously there's a personal level of investment, isn't there? So it's always going to be that one.
1: Piney,
0: yes.
1: Is Auckland Football Club stuffed now because Corrick is gone?
0: Well, I mean, it's a big blow. I don't think anybody saw it coming. And by the sounds of it, Danny Hay will also go with him to Yokohama.
1: Don't sound so happy. Stop.
0: No, I'm not sounding happy at all. Auckland FC have given both Kim and I some wonderful nights there at Go Media Stadium. You know, the grand final for one. But look, what it'll be is a real test of their mettle. You know, losing players is one thing. That happens quite regularly in the A-League. A player will go and, you know, they'll stay for a year or 2 years and then they'll go somewhere else. But for a successful coach like Steve Corriger, who, I don't know, it just seems as though everything comes back to him.
1: Yeah.
0: He has been the driving force in this club. Take him out of it. It's a very key appointment. Yeah. But yeah, I think it's a really seminal moment for the club after only 2 years to replace a guy who's been so successful for them.
1: I tend to agree. All right, we'll take a break. Come back to these guys shortly. 1:45.
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1: Right, you're back with the Sports Huddle. Got Jason Pine and Kimberly Ritchie. Kimberly, is it weird to you that the NRL is still blocking Izzy Folau from playing? It's been 7 years.
2: Is it weird? 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This is a safe space.
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5: Heather, did Jason have the limo waiting? Do you reckon that Shane's kept the limo waiting this whole time? Shane was in Canada in March last year. He just booked that limo and it's just been waiting. And then Piney got there in June 2026 and went, mate, you still got that limo? It's like, yeah, go for it, mate. There's heaps of people at the World Cup. You don't want to be fighting for an Uber. Use my limo. Maybe.
6: I certainly hope our bosses sprung for Qantas business class.
5: Why did we only send Piney over now? Do we know the answer to this question, Ants?
6: I don't.
5: We don't know. Do you reckon it's because...
6: Maybe that's when the cheap business class fares come up. I don't know.
5: Maybe. Or maybe we watched the game against Iran and we were like, hey, the World Cup is...
6: Pony? I mean, it does sneak up on you, doesn't it?
5: It does. Yeah. Pony, you better get over there. It might be interesting. Anyway, John McTernan, who was... I didn't realise this, and thank God I didn't realise this earlier. Otherwise, I would have completely freaked out in talking to John McTernan. John McTernan, who was on at the start of this hour talking about the Makerfield by-election in the UK. He used to be UK Prime Minister Tony Blair's Director of Political Operations way back when he was still in government. But that's not... You should know that anyway. But how we got hold of him was we got in touch with Joseph Ghani, friend of the show. Josie's over in France. Do it. She just wants to show off that she's in France. So she's over in France. And she was like, oh, yeah, get in touch with my mate, John McTernan. And so we did. And we got John on the show. And so I sent her a message afterwards. And I was like, Josie, thank you for the recommendation. John was awesome. I loved talking to him. I could have a whiskey with that man, talk politics for hours. He's just brilliant. And then she said, oh, do you know the movie In the Loop? To which I say, yes, my favourite movie of all time. And she goes, oh, you know the character Malcolm Tucker, who is the central character of In the Loop? He is based half on Alistair Campbell and half on John McTernan. So this is a big moment for me. I'm going to have to go out and have a cup of tea in a minute just to process that I've spoken to Malcolm Tucker in real life. And I'm glad I didn't know that beforehand, because if you've watched the movie, you don't want to know that you're talking to Malcolm Tucker. You can avoid it beforehand. It's better afterwards. So you can say you've survived the encounter. Very exciting. I'm so excited. Honestly, you can't tell it right now, but I am absolutely fizzing to have completed this circle. I might go have a celebratory watch of In the Loop this weekend. Anyway, Heather, I'm telling you, mate, we're all old. Asics is way more hip now. Google the Asics Gel NYC. I did. Hideous. Nothing uglier. Beef and Lamb with us next.
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11: 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The Unicorn, a comedy about a widowed dad discovering that kindness, emotional maturity and basic communication make you extremely hot and desirable. 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

0: economic conditions over there weren't strong. But what we have seen is, you know, that China's bouncing back, and with a bit of uncertainty in the US, our exporters have, you know, gone looked at China and thought, you know, there's some high value market opportunities there too. And you know, New Zealand's in a really good position. We have great market access across a range of markets, so we can pick and choose the best markets for the best products. So, you know, yeah. China is also turning into a high value market for us.
1: Good stuff, Kate. It's good to talk to you, mate. Thank you, Kate Acklin, Beef and Lamb New Zealand Chair. You know I'm obsessed with the Wegovy. So because I'm obsessed with the Wegovy, we have got a Wegovy yarn for you on Monday. We can't, it's under embargo at the moment, can't talk about it, but we're going to talk to you about it on Monday. Also, I've got like 1,000 friends who are on Wegovy now. I'm going to be the fat friend. I'm going to be everybody's fat friend because I'm not on the jabs. I say this like this isn't already the case. Anywho, one of them is on, she needs to lose the pounds. And so she's put herself on the Wegovy and loves the dessert, loves the cakes. Now, at the moment, sometimes, very occasionally, when the flatmates are having dessert, she will maybe occasionally have one scoop of ice cream and that is it. Just nothing out, not interested at all whatsoever. Really hoeing into the chicken though. Going hard on the chicken. Chicken and broccoli apparently is the go-to because she reckons that's the business. And of course the beef is a bit, like beef is expensive. Chicken's cheaper and broccoli's great for you. So there you go. Now, Cuba is going to get fascinating. I don't know if you've caught up on this, but the Communist Party over there have announced an emergency economic package, which is basically free market. It's going towards the free market. I'll run you through some of that detail shortly because I cannot wait to see how this rolls out over there. Let me get you through the numbers. NZX 50 up 1% today. ASX 50 down 1% so far today. A barrel of Brent crude is costing $80. So that's gone up marginally over the course of the last 24 hours. It's across today, the daytime for us, up 0.5%. And one New Zealand dollar is worth 57 US. cents, 82 Australian cents, 50 euro cents, 43 UK pence and 92 yen. Barry Soap is with us next, 11 past 6.
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1: Now, since 2002, Kiwi Bank has been built on a simple but really powerful idea. To be a New Zealand-owned bank that works for Kiwi and challenges the system to make banking fairer. More than two decades later, that commitment remains.

0: wading into it, of course, was Winston Peters, saying that he thought it was far too light anyway when the issue came up for consideration by Cabinet. Nicola Willis, she had a go at him. And then we see the Prime Minister coming out and saying, no, well, it's look, there was a cock-up somewhere, which is exactly what Shane Jones said, and was in the booking problem. But it, like you said earlier, Heather, he had already booked his business class fares when he had taken the premium economy.
1: Just, he's a guy who doesn't read his cabinet papers, clearly. Hey, do I owe you a bottle of whiskey on account of the fact that Trump has lost on Iran?
0: Oh, absolutely.
1: I think I do, eh?
0: Yes, you do.
1: So now I owe you a bottle of... because we can call it now. He's lost with Iran.
0: Yes, indeed.
1: This deal is a shocker.
0: Absolutely. Even though he says it's been signed about 10 times, it's meant to be officially signed in Switzerland over the next 24 hours, but... goodness only knows. It's not going to change between now and then. So, of course, he's lost. He's got nothing out of it other than a big bill for the damage that he caused in Iran.
1: And everybody else paying a terrible cost of living
0: crisis.
1: And us
0: paying the price of many thousands of miles away. But, you know, like I've said, I mean, you've accused me time and time again of having Trump derangement syndrome. Well, no, I just don't think the man makes a lot of sense. But I know a lot of your listeners will say, well, Barry, you don't make any sense either, so you're as bad as Trump. But sorry, just look at his track record.
1: No one would ever say that about you, Barry. Barry Soper, senior political correspondent, wrapping the political week. That was 6:21.
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3: 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Now, Main North Road is heavy part moving northbound from Papanui through to Woolworths. Wickerton Road easing both ways, Straven to Yaldhurst. Graham's, you've got a heavy patch northbound approaching Wairarke. Over to Braham Street, light to moderate flows both ways, Barrington through to Gasson. John's Road has eased up. 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
1: We're off to Peter Lewis in Hong Kong shortly after the news, just after half past, because China's retail sales have sunk for the first time since COVID and the car sales have really fallen down. And so this is not looking good at all. So stand by and we'll have a chat to him about that. Cuba. Right, Cuba is going to get fascinating. So these are this is what's been announced. And some of it we're having to colour in a little bit because there isn't all that much flesh on the bones, but they've essentially announced they're going to decentralize the economy, which presumably means the government is not going to decide quite as much as it has. I mean, up to now, it's been deciding what is produced, who produces, the prices at which goods are sold. So they're going to allow some more of that to be determined, presumably, by the market itself. There will be

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1: News Talk ZB Christchurch, time saver traffic.
2: Snorkel, the king of aerial lifting equipment. Now starting off along Main North Road, it's heavy but moving northbound from Papanui through to Woolworths. Riccarton easing between Straven and Yalthurst. Grahams Road, you've got a heavy patch northbound as you approach Wairakei. Abraham Street is light to moderate both ways. Barrington through to Gassin. It's free flowing along Johns, that's eased up quite nicely. 40 years still here, globally backed and locally serviced. Snorkellifts.co.nz. That's traffic.
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0: Money. Isn't that fantastic? The company's done a little bit of calculation for the story. Reckons the Kiwi employees, these are just the ones based in New Zealand, have paid about $163 million in tax on the stock units, the restricted stock units and the options. And that is not even counting the wages. I love yarns like that. I love to know that the people who have done all the hard work behind the scenes are getting the reward. We'll go to the UK next day, 17 away from 7.
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8: Oh, by the way, happy birthday to Wordle. Today's the day. Fifth birthday. If you're still doing Wordle after 5 years, you're a loser. But then so am I. Takes one to know one. 14 away from... What? What? Kevin is... This is the only thing that... This is... Kevin just stuck his hands in the air. He is still doing... Still doing the Wordle. He got it in two today, he says. Bloody well done. Kevin, your life has peaked. Hey, do me a favour. Go have a look what your longest streak is. I'm keen on this. This is the coolest thing Kev's ever done. And it's not cool. So what does that tell you? 14 away from seven. Gavin Gray, UK correspondent. Hello, Gavin.
9: Hi there.
8: Are you still doing Wordle?
9: I'm no good at Wordle, and the number one gets me slightly confused as well, but I do enjoy my Sudokus and crosswords.
8: What's the number one? Isn't that Sudoku?
9: No, the number one is where you change one digit in a sequence of four.
8: Oh, I
9: haven't... To try and find... Yeah, very similar to Wordle, but with numbers.
8: Oh, I haven't even come across this. You've introduced something to me. Thank you, Gavin. I appreciate it. Okay, so the word on the street is that it may well be that Andy Burnham starts moving as soon as this weekend, yes?
9: Yes, I think that's highly likely now. He's got a groundswell of support behind him. Andy Burnham, the mayor of Manchester, just a few hours ago now announced that he had won the by-election victory in Makerfield near Manchester in the northwest of England. Won it not just a little bit, but won it sizably with a majority of 9,000 votes. Now, that means if you combine all the sort of right and right of centre parties, even if they had combined that in that vote and just fielded one candidate, they still wouldn't have won. What's interesting now, of course, is Andy Burnham received just under 25,000 votes. So it's highly possible now our next Prime Minister will have only been elected effectively

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0: New must-watch shows on TVNZ+. The Unicorn, a comedy about a widowed dad discovering that kindness, emotional maturity and basic communication make you extremely hot and desirable. And the drama some people are saying is better than Broadchurch, Under Salt Marsh, a devastating crime shatters a tight-knit Welsh community where everyone's hiding something, including the marsh itself. So while The Unicorn helps restore your faith in people, Under Salt Marsh does its best to destroy it. And they're both streaming on TVNZ+.
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7: It is 22 after 7 on News Talk ZB. The news that Steve Corica departing Auckland FC. Woke up, saw that this morning. I thought, crikey. But the more you think about it, the more it makes sense. He's fulfilled the brief. He's done exactly what he suggested he could come to New Zealand to do, which is build a new A-League club and bring them success. What more do you have to prove? And it's kind of, you know, six of one, half a dozen of the other scenario, because Yokohama probably wouldn't have knocked on the door and gone, Steve, come up and coach us in Japan, if they hadn't won the title that season. If they'd finished third again or second, whatever it might have been, he's probably not being offered that job. So the fact that he has bought success has opened the door to more success. And for Auckland FC, they've obviously got to find a new coach, and they've got the game coming up against Tottenham next month, which, you know, is just a, you know, is a friendly. But and how many of their top players play, given the World Cup and everything like that, and various things, and it's still being a wee while away from their season, will be interesting. Yeah, we heard Nick Becker say there that they wanted to have a new coach in place by then. How much of a blow is it for Auckland FC, and maybe even for New Zealand football? Because even though he was Australian, a lot of those players in that Auckland FC lineup were committed Kiwis, and he brought them through. A lot of young players have now got their opportunities or come back home or been given opportunities that they might not have had. I'm sure whoever the new coach is, given what we heard from Nick Becker before, will be just as committed to those things. Those are things that the club is very big on. They're also big on winning. So how big of a blow is this for Auckland FC? 0800 80 1080 9292 for a text message. Muzz with this. Do the coach's salary come under the salary cap? Surely if not, then they would and should match any offer outside the league. Throw him a massive contract he can't say no to. Muzz. Well, it doesn't come under the contract, doesn't come under the salary cap, the coach's contracts. I suspect even with the deep pockets of the owners of Auckland FC, Bill Foley and Anna Mowbray and others, I'm not sure whether they could afford to keep him. This is a good opportunity for Steve Gorica in Yokohama. From memory, I think Ange Postecoglou might have gone to Yokohama. If he didn't, he went to another Japanese club on his way over to Europe. So who knows, that might be the path that Steve Gorica looks to. From a career advancement perspective –

0: very, very hard to argue with Steve Corica. I'm just not sure there's any coaches knocking down the door around this part of the world, though, to take over the job. We heard Danny Hay, who might have been potentially a potential replacement for Steve Corica, given he was assistant. Sounds like he's going to go up to Japan as well. There have been a few through the New Zealand system that might be potential options. I'm trying to think. Des Buckingham might be an option. I'm not sure where he is at the moment, but he's been around the Phoenix and New Zealand football. John Herdman, I think, is coaching Indonesia. It depends on two things, really. The ambition of the club and how much money they're willing to throw at the manager, and also whether a manager is willing to come down in New Zealand. But it's a tricky spot for Auckland FC to be in now, I think. I think the fact that they have got success in their first and second year, they've now got a committed fan base that will expect some results to continue. It's going to be fascinating to see how they come together and who they appoint to that job. It's coming up 26 after 7 on News Talk ZB. We'll take a break, come back after this. Real treat. 1996 Formula One world champion Damon Hill on the program to talk about the current season, his memories of back in the day, and Liam Lawson. He joins us after the break on News Talk ZB. It is 26 after 7. 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
14: He took the lead. He stayed there. And Damon Hill exits the chicane and wins the Japanese Grand Prix. And I've got to stop because I've got a lump in my throat.
0: The late, great Murray Walker there calling the moment that Damon Hill became the world champion of Formula One some 30 years ago.

0: awarded this week. Blair Tuke joins us next on News Talk ZB. It is coming up 16 away from 8.
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0: 14 away from 8 on News Talk ZB. Well, 4 long months after their devastating crash at the New Zealand Sale Grand Prix, SLGP Grand Prix, the Black Fools are back in action and hitting the water for the Canadian Sale Grand Prix. Blair Tuke is the co-CEO and the wing trimmer for the Black Fools. He joins us now on Sports Talk. Welcome to the show, Blair. Thanks for your time.
11: No worries at all.
0: How excited are you to get back on a boat and get competing again?
11: Oh, team's hugely excited. It's been a pretty challenging 4 months for the group as a whole after the incident and then, you know, sitting out. But, you know, that's the case with our sport. These boats that we sail are incredibly complex. And when you have a big incident like that, the repair times are long. So I think within a short space of time, we were pretty, content that it was going to be a big period. And then it's just been about preparing as best as we can. And look, now the opportunity's right in front of us. And just looking forward to putting a good second half of the season together.
0: Has it been a 4 month wait? You know what I mean? Does it feel like it's been 4 months, a long time?
11: Well, yes and no is a short answer. It definitely had it felt like that. But as soon as we got back on the boat this week, it's kind of felt like no time's passed, really. I mean, we spent so many hours on this boat and as a crew and, you know, everyone slotted back in really nicely. So, you know, I think that's testament to the work that we've done in between, but also to the before that with the processes we have in place, et cetera, that we can just slot back in like that.
0: Has it been easy to move on from the crash itself?
11: Oh, look, you give it the respect and everyone handles it differently. But, you know, I think the team's done a great job in just, you know, giving people in the team the tools they need to individually work through it. And now the fact is we've had time to work through that, and you know that's both good and bad because you haven't just been able to get back out there. I'm happy with the the work we've done and how the team's feeling, and yeah, just looking forward to racing again now, and like I say, getting a good second half of the season, trying to get some race wins and see where we can take it.
0: During the

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1: It's 8 o'clock. I'm Emily Ansell. US Vice President J.D. Vance has cancelled his trip to Europe for peace negotiations with Iran, and Switzerland's foreign ministries announced the talks have been canned. All eyes are on the Strait of Hormuz as ships start to move through. The Memorandum of Understanding signed between the US and Iran says the strait will stay open during a 60-day negotiation.

0: Yeah, yeah.
1: Are you NZ Post?
0: No, I'm a Big Chill.
1: Okay, I think it's just by the NZ Post sorting centre. I can't work out. Is there traffic going the other way?
0: Yep, the traffic going north is all free. It's clear, but nothing going south at all.
1: Sounds like bad traffic management to me, because they could have got you off at the Tower turn-off, couldn't they, and funneled you through Willowbank?
0: I would have thought so.
1: Okay, I appreciate the heads up. Maybe other people can avoid that. Two Rosses in a row, what are the chances? Don't think we've had a double Ross start before. Ogus, well, hold your horse if you are on hold. I'll get to you soon.
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9: Nicola Willis, Finance Minister, back with us. Construction job numbers in construction this week in some parts of the country are through the roof. Do we see something good in construction, or we just don't know?
10: Well, those construction numbers for Q1 are much lower than I'd like to see. There is this other construction category, things like infrastructure construction, energy construction. That number is more positive, which suggests that infrastructure investment is supporting some good activity. Residential construction has been struggling, but again, consents are now up.
9: Yeah,
10: we'd hope to see that translate through into more residential construction.
8: Back Monday from 6 a.m. The Mike Hosking Breakfast with Range Rover Sport on News Talk ZB. 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
1: Dave, it's Marcus. Good evening.
11: Good evening, Marcus. The Club Plus card just yesterday. I have a new will which I've updated, and at Pack and Save, the woman explained to me that although you can use the card there, you don't get anything at all off anything. But when I made my payment, she said, "Oh, you didn't swipe your card," and I said, "No, nothing in it for me."
1: Why would you?
11: Yeah. That's what I said. All you're after is information. And I said, the credit I've got from New World, can I spend it at Pack and Save, you know? And she says, no, we don't deal in the credits. 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
11: Yeah.
1: So last thing, Pack and Save. 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
7: And how annoying is the mascot? Club Plus, more like Club Minus. 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Steve, it's Marcus. Good evening.
8: Hey, good evening, Marcus. I'm an points aficionado. I love them. I get the Coru points. It used to be Air points. I get the points.
7: Why would you want to sit with the least interesting people at the airport? That's what I can't work out at the Coru Club.
8: No, here's the thing. I'm not loyal. I get a card and I'll use it if I'm going there anyway, but I don't go out of my way to do it. I just happen to have them there. And to be fair, I don't give a crap if anyone knows that I buy Agria potatoes over Arua. It really doesn't bother me that they kept my data.
7: Why are we suddenly talking about Agria potatoes, do you know?
8: I don't know. Someone mentioned Agria potatoes. It's me. Stuck in my mind. It must have been you. However, what I am bringing for is this, and I can try and clear this up, because whoever the lovely marketing person is in charge of Club Plus, I reckon they're going to be across someone's desk on Monday. I know that you're poring over your cell phone on the Club Plus app, so I just thought I'd do it for you. It is as contradictory as you would ever, ever hope to have. 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
7: So they're data farming you.
8: Yeah. But it is very contradictory, which implies correctly, because you're getting callers saying one thing, callers saying another thing.
7: Everyone's up in arms. There's confusion, there's anger.

0: There's
1: disappointment,
0: there's resignation, there's bafflement, there's bewilderment.
1: We're getting real riled up over the old club plus, but there is a lot of ambiguity. I just couldn't help myself. I looked it up when I was listening to you, and I thought, I'll just check this. And sure enough, it's there in black and white, in right above one another, two statements that are extremely contradictory. I don't know who's right, who's wrong. I guess one gentleman there, he tried and been told absolutely not. Then your next caller said that she'd been checked and she asked and she got told absolutely yes.
0: I think, Steve, beneath it all there is great hope and expect. People have a great belief and desire it's going to provide something. There's a lot of optimism for it, and I don't think the card's going to deliver it.
1: Oh, no, I don't think so either. I mean, I stopped using, the everyday rewards one when you had to bring out your phone and boost everything before you shopped. I'm not thinking that ahead.
0: We're not boosters.
1: No. But I'll go to a store if I'm going there anyway and collect their points. Fair call, I do. I mean, as I said, I'm a bit of a points aficionado. I've got points for every bloody thing. But it doesn't create loyalty in me, like I'm pretty sure it doesn't with a lot of people. I'll go to where the best price is, irrespective.
0: Well, it's not a loyalty card anyway, because it's offering at three different supermarkets.
1: Yeah, all owned by Foodstuffs. So, I mean, it's their parent company that's done it, isn't it?
0: Nice to talk, Steve. Thanks so much. 8 to 9.
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0: Hi, Graham. It's Marcus. Welcome.
7: Yes, good afternoon, Marcus, or good evening. I was looking after a 90-year-old lady this afternoon who needed to change one of those New World cards to the latest model. So we went to a New World today, and they says, we can't do it because the lady that was doing it, she's on in a special booth from 10 o'clock till 2 o'clock. Now, that sort of made me jump up and down a bit because the damn shop's open from 8 o'clock till 9 o'clock at night. So how can these people do it? So then I went and rang their 0800 number at 3:30, and they said they would call back. Well, by 5 o'clock, they hadn't called back. So I don't know what the devil goes on with them.
0: Disgusting, isn't it?
7: It is really, because I just feel that, people shop from 8 o'clock in the morning till 9 o'clock at night. So why can't these people go and do it? Now, this lady I looked after, she's partially blind and she can't see a telephone. So that's why we went around.
8: Goodness.
7: I just don't understand this new world policy.

0: and save because they're combining all the cards.
1: Yeah, I know that because they're all controlled by the same one. The four square and that, they're all controlled by the same outfit.
0: Yeah.
1: I don't know, Marcus. I'm at a loss. And I just think if they want to promote something, well, be there to promote the damn thing.
0: Do you think they're going to call back?
1: Oh, I don't know.
0: Probably final ring at midnight. We've got a four square of bluffs for every good too, by the way, but I haven't seen any, there's been no, and I'm there three or four times a day, but there's been no talk of a card that I can see. And we're frequent flyers. But I'm a self-checkout guy. I like the flash and dash, the self-checkout. I mean, sometimes I like the shake and howdies, but also like to do a quick in and out. Super shopper. Well, we've got ourselves a topic. Someone says, from Waimate, so much poverty in this country. Why doesn't everyone that walks through a supermarket doesn't get the same price? Why do we have to have a card, just Big Brother? Marcus, I get fed up with businesses who want to know how did we do. I'm not wasting my time pumping up their company self-esteem in the hope of winning a gift card that never has a winner announced. People are feeling strongly about this. Good.
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10: It's 9 o'clock, I'm Emily Ansell. Switzerland's foreign ministry has announced the US-Iran peace negotiations have been cancelled after US Vice President J.D. Vance called off plans to attend. Under the Memorandum of Understanding signed this week with the US, Iran is to keep the Strait of Hormuz open during a 60-day negotiating period. Five ships have moved through in the past 24 hours, but others are cautiously holding back. Starboard Maritime Intelligence Domain analyst Mark Douglas says a mine has been identified in the strait.
11: They're shipping one mine is one mine way too many to be able to easily go through with, you know, the big 300-metre long tankers that we need to move to get crude oil flowing again.
10: And a formidable victory for Labour in the UK's Makerfield by-election could signal the Prime Minister's end. Greater Manchester Mayor Andy Burnham won a landslide 54% of the vote. This month, Burnham said he'd challenge Keir Starmer's leadership. Political commentator John McTernan says he could act as soon as this weekend.
12: Across the country in May, just a few weeks ago, people voted for the best candidate to give

0: I rocked along and used it earlier in the week, and etched out Packham safe, and got 8 cents off my fuel, and I was able to put some fuel in the car. And what can I tell you? I'm happy with it. I mean,
1: but it's not giving you any discount on your groceries or any. You're not earning any dollars.
0: No, probably not.
1: And that's
0: or
1: the point.
0: Definitely not.
1: And that's the point. People couldn't work out what the point of it was, Tim. It's not doing anything.
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1: To me, head till 12. Surely it's Marcus. Good evening and welcome.
12: Hello, Marcus. I just wanted to join the bandwagon regarding the new cards that you're getting when you're shopping. I went to my new world and I went to pay for my groceries, and the lady said, "You've got a $24 credit. Do you want to use it now?" I said, "Oh, yes, okay, I may as well use it." So she gave me my credit, and then she said, "You can't use that anymore, that card." And I said, "Why is that?" She said, "You better go onto the new credit card for your groceries." And I said, "But I've already got $24 on this card." Oh, she said, "No, you won't be able to use that anymore." So I said, "Well, that stinks, because I've always enjoyed working, getting a discount." However, I walked over to the little booth where they were selling or giving away the new system. There was about 50 people lined up to be served. We went and had a coffee and enjoyed a small sandwich, which took probably a half an hour. In that time, they only got through two people. They took up the whole coffee shop. You could not get near the coffee. You could not get near the sandwiches. I was on a scooter and they wouldn't move. I had to ask politely for them to move so I could get in to get my coffee. It was absolutely useless.
1: Why did it take so long?
12: It seemed to me that there were a lot of forms to fill out. We were watching. We didn't know what was going on until they told us what it was. But honestly, why would you change a system that's working perfectly well? I was happy to get my $24 credit, unbeknown. You just keep picking up a few things, and hello, there's 24. Thank you very much. Now, I think I have two more weeks on my original card.

0: Marcus, they're collecting the data for the lifeboats with healthy humans when a world-ending asteroid approaches. Goodness. A lot of people very confused, a lot of people very angry. Marcus, the new card is to do with digital ID. In the last 3 months, announcement was made on the radio that a number of new world stores throughout New Zealand will be installing surveillance technology, and it's to be part of the digital ID. I was told that I couldn't use my new world card in the Foursquare store I went into. The store owner gave me the slip, telling me all about the new card. If you search the supermarket stores in the UK, I think funded by Amazon, you'll see what we are in for. Food locked in cabinets, so you can't access it like we normally do. Stores full of surveillance cameras. It is part of the UN's Agenda 2030 and the WEF's Fourth Industrial Revolution. The card is not good. It seems slightly extreme. But I love it. 23 to 10.
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0: 20 away from 10 o'clock. Joy, it's Marcus. Good evening.
7: Yes, good evening. I'd like to say a big thank you to Pack and Save, Morehouse Avenue, Christchurch. I went in there, I was with my walker and a stick. And my eyesight's not all that good. So I asked at the service desk, could somebody please help me? And they did give me somebody who came round with me. I told them exactly what I wanted, and I got the lot. So I can just say a big thank you. And then I had to get a taxi. They carried my bag out for me, and they run the taxi. So I can't fault that at all.
0: That's a great outcome. Well done, them.
7: And the other thing with them, another time I went there, not all that long ago, before all this, I was looking for the disability parking, and I waited and waited for anybody to move, which they didn't. So I parked in another park, and I'd only just come out of hospital then, and I was there for quite a while because I had to sit on my walker every now and again. Well, I got a parking ticket, didn't I? And so I went in and told them I had my disability card up in just an ordinary car park because I couldn't get in. And anyway, they said, leave it with us, which I did. And then I got another parking ticket, 100 and something it was. And anyway, they said, look, leave it with us. It was probably busy over the Christmas period. Well, I got off with that as well through them. And the cars that were parked in the disability car parks, two cars never had their card up for disability. So all I can say, I cannot fault them.
0: Joy, why would you get a ticket? You're allowed to park in ordinary car parks with a disability, though, aren't you?
7: Because I was over 2 hours in the shop.
0: Oh, you're a slow shopper, of course. Yep.
7: Yes, that's why I got the ticket.
0: It's 90 minutes, isn't it? That's mean, isn't it? That's mean-spirited.
7: I'm not sure. But all you have to do, they were just so obliging. As I say, I cannot fault them at all.
0: Brilliant. And great shout-out, Joy. But very moving. 17 to 10.
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0: Flight QFA Sydney, Queenstown's done a couple of fly-arounds. Queenstown hasn't managed to land. Now it's halfway to Christchurch. Don't know whether it's fog or wind. I suspect wind, actually. It's kind of a bit of a rum day down here, but it's not still, so I guess it's rough weather. Maybe someone's on board or waiting for that, but that looks like it's going to Christchurch. Stuart's Marcus, good evening.
15: Good evening, Marcus. How are we?
0: Good, Stu. Yourself?
15: It's been a good southern day, isn't it?
0: Yep, beauty.
15: We've just been tuning in. We've just had a day out at the Ree Beach, Tarone and Flandern.
0: Good on you. Did you get a letter?
15: Yeah, we got a letter.
0: Good on you.
15: Got a feed.
0: They're a good size, eh?
15: They're a great size.
0: Yeah.
15: Yeah, no, we worked hard.

0: And that's 32 years ago now. Wow. And the other thing I tell you is the flight from Queenstown, Sydney to Queenstown, unable to land. It's heading for Christchurch. What's going on? Could someone do some research? I'm going to make a coffee. Could someone do some research and tell me what's happening at Queenstown Airport? I'd be interested in that. But we are going to talk about the big snow. You'll remember it. You remember the big blow. You'll know the big snow. We'll be all about that. Oh, I was just getting ready for school, Marcus. Looked out the window and everything was white. Love those sorts of calls. Knights Dragons on the league. I'll keep you updated. Oh, yeah. Is Kaelin playing? Oh, I love Kaelin. Anyway, get in touch if you want to. We'll talk after the news.
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6: It's 10 o'clock. I'm Emily Ansell. 11 people have been taken to hospital, 5 seriously injured after a single vehicle crash in Patutahi near Gisborne. St John says 3 are moderately hurt and 3 others have minor injuries following the Whare Kōpae Road crash just before 5:20 p.m. It sent 9 crews, a major incident support team and 3 helicopters. British Prime Minister Keir Starmer says he will stand in any leadership contest against potential rival Andy Burnham. Burnham's won the Markerfield by-election, earning a landslide 55% of the vote. This month, Burnham said he'd challenge Keir Starmer's leadership. Starmer says he doesn't think a leadership challenge would be good for the country, but says he will stand if necessary. Upcoming peace negotiations between the US, Iran and Iran and Switzerland have been delayed after tomorrow's meeting was canned. US Vice President J.D. Vance remains in Washington after calling off his travel plans. A memorandum of understanding was signed between both sides this week, extending the ceasefire and opening the Strait of Hormuz. The BBC's Christian Fraser says J.D. Vance is waiting to hear from Iran as it reportedly pulled out of talks due to new Israeli attacks on Lebanon overnight.
7: The ongoing Israeli operations, they said, up to 10 kilometres inside Lebanese territory constituted a flagrant violation of the first clause of the MOU.
6: Hopes a low Auckland business confidence is just a blip driven by the war in Iran. An Auckland Business Chamber survey shows 54% of respondents rate overall confidence as negative, up from 25% in February. Chief Executive Simon Bridges says sentiment should tick up soon if a deal holds between the US and Iran.
8: That's not to say it's going to be amazing and, you know, everyone's going to be dancing in the

0: 2004, I think, just with a quick Google. The snow of 73 is a strong memory for me. Our family sheep farm at Alford Forest, 3Ks from mid-Canterbury foothills, got over a metre of snow. We had army helicopters dropping off the hay for the sheep. We had snow drifts up to the roof of our house. When it froze, us kids could ride our bikes over the farm fence tops. Quite an adventure for children making tunnels. The amazing blue colour of the tunnels was a strong memory. Unfortunately, we lost several hundred sheep. Cheers, Robin. That's the situation. So it's a snowstorm of 76. The big snow. And yeah, and it went as far as Dargaville in the north, right up to Dargaville. Hard to believe, isn't it? Couldn't make the stuff up. And Mount Albert? Where is the third major player in the New Zealand supermarkets that National promised? I think they went to get Aldi, but Aldi said the numbers didn't stack up. Haven't got the scale to make it happen. I think that's the answer to that. They talk up on duopoly busting. Someone's texted and said the dishwashing detergent has a sign on that says keep out of reach of children, do not swallow. I don't think that means it's going to kill your plates. But all the lines are free. It's 18 past 10.
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0: Get in touch. My name is Marcus. Welcome. 0800 80 1080 and 9292 to text. A lot of stuff I can tell you. The plane has landed, and those people will be flown back to Queenstown tomorrow. The other thing, too, is RNZ is reporting. Is RNZ reporting, Dan? That people are jumping out of their cars, abandoning their cars on the Southern Motorway or the motorway into Wellington because that's how bad the traffic is. They've been there for days. So yeah, that's pretty rum. So the motorway is blocked because of an accident, but people have been there since 5 o'clock. So if you are there, let us know what the circumstances are there. If you can, please get in touch, 0800 80 1080. Anything else you've got, I am here for you people. So, yeah, that would be good to hear from you if you want to. 21 past 10. But, yeah, that's the situation. They've abandoned ship there. So, and the Rugby League 12-0 Newcastle over St. George. St. George only won once, as I've said. So there we go. And talk about the great snowstorm of 76. although people remembering about everything. But Marcus, working in the 7th floor Auckland Hospital 1976, snow sleet falling past the windows. Don't think it landed on the ground, but it fell. Marcus, 1992's 27th of August was one that stopped the city. I was a publican of the Occidental Hotel at the time. It's amazing how folks can't get to work but can struggle their way to the pub. Oh, you'd want to go to the pub if it's snowing. That'd be a fantastic thing to do. You always want to share that experience. Get in touch if you want to talk on air, as I've said, 23 past 10. But a couple of news stories. The plane from Sydney to Queenstown has been diverted to Sydney, and there's a big accident. Now, I'll see on the website, I'll get you some more information on that from Waka Kotahi. There's a big accident, State Highway 1 going into Wellington. It seems to be very poorly traffic managed. People have been stuck in cars since 5:30 and have gone nowhere. And reports are people are abandoning their cars. I can't believe they would do that. But that's what they are saying. So the latest reports... The last update was at 10:17, so 6 minutes ago. Due to a crash, State Highway 1 is closed. Road users are advised to avoid the area or delay their journey if possible. And that's all the information I have got. So that's everything for you. So, yeah, it's still not moving. But if you want to talk on air about this or anything else, all the lines are free, as I say, 0800 80 1080 and 9292 to text. Would love to hear from you. Marcus till 12. If there's anything else you want to talk about or have got, that's the plan for tonight. But be in touch 25 past 10 o'clock.
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0: 10:27, if you want to be a part of the show, get in touch. As I say, 0800 80 1080 here till 12 o'clock. Look at the big stuff, 76. And also the loyalty scheme there at Pack and Save, which I don't know. I guess I'm staggered by a number of things. I'm staggered by how excited people are about the loyalty scheme and how much, I mean, they say it's a dud. But people, man, people love them. It's only a dud because people are so excited about them normally. So I can't quite work out what's going on with this, what if they've misread the room or... But it does seem to be... the loyalty scheme that doesn't really do anything.

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8: 27 away from 11 people. Welcome, my name is Marcus. Good evening. I hope it's good where you are. Looking forward to your input and your calls tonight. And talking about the snow or that loyalty card or anything else you want to bang on about tonight, be my guest. What else can I tell you, people? Oh, we've got the... Someone's trying to tell me that rowing's a big sport. Yeah, but not really. I mean, it's not like football, is it? You don't get thousands of people going each weekend and are travelling around the world to be rowing supporters. I mean, I appreciate what you're trying to do then, but yeah, I don't think the Olympics can compete with the Football World Cup when it comes to just the depth of feeling. Because these are sports that people follow, like teams that play. And maybe apart from basketball at the Olympics, I can't think of any other sports that are like that. Now, what else can I tell you? Well, I am excited about 50 years since the big snow, but if you're thinking otherwise, I do want your stories about that. I'd like to hear from you about that if you can. Oh, the other thing I can Toy Story 5, if you've seen that, give me a review of that. That would be good. If you can tell me about that. They say it's fantastic. Don't know if that's true. Oh, here's a good text. Marcus, four of us were marooned at the Shadow 50 years ago, having booked in at a lunchtime on the way home from the field days. We were stuck there for 2 days. Most cars that night were buried under snow by morning, but luckily we had put our in the garage. The water heater froze in the pipes and people stranded there huddled around the lounge fire. Not much we could do but lawn bowls and drink wine. No discounts for being marooned. $100 a night back then, Cindy. What a great story. Rocky, it's Marcus. Welcome and good evening.
9: How you going there, Marcus? I'm just talking about, you're talking about the big freeze. Well, back in 1987, when my son was born there, I was working on the river deepening contract there in Clyde, just below the Clyde Dam. We're lowering the for the river deepening. And
8: why were you lowering the river?
9: Well, basically, you had to do that for the power generation. You had to lower because it was too high. So, we had the Waipipi iron sand suction dredge, and I operated the screening plant. It was the biggest screening plant you'd probably ever see on a river.
8: Any nuggets?
9: And actually, funny you say that, we had a screening plant on top of it, but the screening plant was so fast, the gold was actually going out on the pontoons.
8: Really?
9: Yeah, actually, really. I operated that screening plant. It'd probably be the biggest floating screening plant in
8: the southern... You could see nuggets, or you could see colour.
9: The yellow. No, just the colour. The would-be nuggets, we'd

0: Hi, I'm Andrew Bell from Bell Lamb and Trotter. A year after bringing water cremation to New Zealand, this gentler, more eco-friendly way to say farewell has been chosen by over 70% of families in our care. 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
7: Hi, Marcus. You asked about the 92 snow. Well, it was at the beginning of August, and I remember it very vividly because I was due to have a baby on the 5th, and my husband had to dig the car out of the driveway using a saucepan because we didn't have any garden tools available.
8: Wow.
7: And we had to come in, we had to go into Christchurch.
8: Were you in, were you in labour?
7: No.
8: Okay, just as well, eh?
7: No, we left a couple of days early to get into town just in case because we didn't want to be stuck out in Darfield.
8: Sounds very wise to me.
7: Yep, and yeah, but I'll never forget the image of my husband digging the car out with a saucepan.
8: Jeepers.
7: Yeah, and the previous, like 4 years before that, in 88 we had a good snow, and I was very, very pregnant with my firstborn, and I had never been in falling snow. And I made him take me for a walk so I could have the snow falling on me. And that was it. That was my love of snow was over after that. And I said, I'm not having any more babies because I don't want the snow to come.
8: This sounds like there is a theme. It sounds like every time you have a baby, it snows. So I don't know what to do about that.
7: Yeah. I also won third division in the lotto both those times.
8: Gee.
7: When I just had the baby, we won third division. In 1988.
8: $400,000?
7: No, $700.
8: Well, hardly worth bothering with.
7: And then again in 1992, about a week after the baby, we won another third division, which was $700.
8: Wow.
7: So, but yeah, having a baby's not worth getting the snow or the money.
8: Nice to talk to you, and thank you for that. Marion, hello, it's Marcus, welcome.
9: Well, hello, Marcus. How are you?
8: Oh, good, Marion. Real good. Thank you.
9: Yeah, I've got a little story. I don't remember the 76 snow, but I do remember the 1939.
8: Oh, wow.
9: I was 4 years old then.
8: Yes.
9: And my brother was about 9 and a half. And we lived in South Brighton in Christchurch at the time. And he and I built this snowman out in the middle of the estuary road.

0: 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It's like America.
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8: It's 11 o'clock. I'm Emily Ansell. US Vice President J.D. Vance has cancelled his trip to Europe for peace negotiations with Iran, and Switzerland's foreign ministries announced the talks tomorrow have been canned. All eyes are on the Strait of Hormuz as ships start to move through. The Memorandum of Understanding signed between the US and Iran says the strait will stay open during a 60-day negotiating period. Starboard Maritime Intelligence Domain Analyst Mark Douglas says five tankers have moved through the strait in the past 24 hours.
9: It's a bit more complicated than that because along with the ships we can see, we know there's still a lot that are sneaking through, making the run through, possibly helped by some US forces as well.
8: A Rotorua-based celebrity who flew six gold bars to Turkey for the Comancheros has been named as Russell Harrison. The recording artist and former Lotto presenter was among hundreds arrested around the world in 2021. Kate Rickard has more.
10: Harrison's pleaded guilty to money laundering in the High Court at Auckland today and faces up to 7 years in jail at his August sentencing. Court documents state he used $420,000 drug trafficking cash to buy the gold, then allegedly handed them to the gang in Turkey. Harrison maintains his involvement was down to naivety and recklessness.
8: Police say they're considering serious charges for a 27-year-old man after he allegedly damaged two cars and caused 16 driving complaints between Hurunui and Christchurch. A blue Ford Falcon failed to stop for police in the Hurunui district about 3:20 this afternoon. The driver was then seen undertaking vehicles, driving through red lights, travelling the wrong way around roundabouts and hitting several cars. The car was found abandoned in Richmond at about 4:30, with the driver taken into custody a short time later. The government's announced it will force manufacturers to make local streaming apps front and centre on all TVs entering the country. Media Minister Paul Goldsmith says apps like TVNZ Plus and 3Now must be pre-installed and easy to find. TVNZ's Jodie O'Donnell thinks it'll make a significant difference.
11: To recognise that the local platforms are investing in news, local sport, it's really important that they can find it.
8: A nature group's fighting to keep conservation land in public hands. The government's consulting on a bill that would allow levies and sales with income reinvested into conservation. Forest and Birds released maps showing sites at risk of sale, claiming it could be up to 60% of the dock estate. The minister says they only plan to sell off bits and bobs of land. Chief Forest and Bird Advisor Richard Cappy says if that's so, the bill should protect the rest by specifying that.
12: Because this is hitting the places that we really care about.
8: Holly Smith led a

0: So, yeah. So there we go. Looking forward to your call, 16 past 11.
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2: Oh, back at you, people. Need your calls tonight, 18 past 11. We've gone well so far. Need some now, though. And just to the end for me, so if you want to talk about the big snow of 76, which I think we should be calling the forgotten snow. Marcus, yes, it snowed in Hukaranui, just north of Whangarei, Hukaranui. Puhi Puhi was so high that the Bay of Islands could be seen at the back of my cousin's farm. There's an article in the Herald. Great, thank you. Winter and summer solstice means sun stays still. Spring and autumn equal days, equal nights. Brilliant. Sun still. 1612, Newcastle over St. George, Illawarra. England 250 for nine. Hukaranui, I wonder if that's the place. Anyway, yes, as I say, I've run out of things to say, so people don't need your calls tonight. For the end, for the final flurry. Not the snow flurry, but the cool flurry. We've talked about, well, anything at all before the end, people. You might want to mention the Warriors. You might be heading to Christchurch. Will they have the horses? I don't think so. Will they have the cowbells? I don't think so. But yeah, that's Sunday at 4 and that's sold out. So yeah, I hope that's a good game. Sometimes when the Warriors have gone around the country, the games have been disappointing. So I think this one will be a good match. I think it'll be, and I don't know whose home match it is. I presume it's probably the Cowboys. Don't know that though. You might have some more information about that. You might be a super fan. And must be a cold night around the country, eh? That flight was diverted from Sydney to Queenstown, was diverted to Christchurch. Don't know what was wrong with Queenstown Airport. Whether it was high winds or fog, but those people will go back tomorrow morning if you're waiting for someone at the airport. Tomorrow's your chance then. I don't know how the skiing's looking either, people. Are we mentioning snow? I don't know. I know that there are the snow fields in the South Island were confident, but that confidence has been put on hold because it's been quite warm in June. So whether you've got any information about whether

0: going ahead or not, or how that is if you're a skier. Let me know. I think the skiing in Australia was quite good suddenly, I heard from someone. But look, that's about all I've got to say. So if you want to talk about these things, be in touch. It's 21 past 11.
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0: Yeah, hi Patty, it's Marcus, welcome.
6: Hello Marcus, yeah, welcome to you too. Just talking about, it's a Warriors home game down in Christchurch.
0: Oh, okay. How does that work?
6: Yeah, I'll tell you how it works. I think they've signed a deal to go to Wellington and to Christchurch. I don't know whether how many years it's been, and they're going to now do another one, which they're going to do the one at Eden Park.
0: Oh, yeah, so, sure.
6: Yeah, and I'm really a bit brushed off with that, that one, particularly at Eden Park. I don't like going to Eden Park.
0: You think it's disloyal?
6: Maybe we get a.
0: You think it's disloyal?
6: I just think the tickets that they probably a lot for us, you can't even see the players. I've been there since 95 on my same seat. And we get terrible seats when we go to Eden Park.
0: Yeah, I kind of agree with you in some ways. I think Eden Park's
6: a
0: terrible state.
6: And a lot of them won't go.
0: Yeah, okay.
6: I think we won't buy them. And they are going to put a lot of people off, you know, if they
0: start. Is it part of your season ticket, though, Patty?
6: Haven't been told that yet.
0: Okay. Hey, can I just get back? Because sometimes when there's New Zealand games out of Auckland, they are the other team's home games. Is that just about who gets the money from the gate? Is that what that's about?
6: I think they'll be our games.
0: Yeah, there
6: used to be a couple of others that did that. I think. Now, who did that? Was it Benji's team did that a couple of years ago?
0: Yeah, I think there's been a few. I think there's a few that have come and done that.
6: Yeah, there has been a few. But I think that we've done this just to promote leagues around New Zealand. And maybe the NRL, sorry, is supporting us as well in doing this. Because they want their game to foster and grow.
0: Oh, I think Christchurch will probably have a game. Christchurch will play a game every year, and I think it will always sell out with it.
6: Yeah, and that's wonderful. I don't mind that at all. But when it's up in Auckland, it should be at our home ground. People have put a lot in that, you know, a lot of feeling, and I feel a bit sorry about that. But
0: who were the great Canterbury Warriors?
6: Oh, we had, there's quite a lot come, and we've had coaches.

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4: it. Mike Hosking, Ryan Bridge, Marcus Lush, Jason Pine. All the names you can trust. 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
5: In this update, State Highway 1 north of Wellington has reopened following a serious crash between the Tawa Granada North and Churton Park Glenside off-ramps. Motorists were stuck for hours on the motorway after the two-vehicle crash, which occurred before 5pm yesterday. RNZ reports some left their cars while they waited. It's also understood a person involved in the crash has suffered serious injuries. NZTA says southbound traffic is allowed through again, but asks road users to take extra care on this route. 11 people have been injured after a single vehicle crash in Patutahi near Gisborne yesterday. It was reported just before 5:20pm on Whare Kōpai Road. St John sent 9 crews, a major incident support team and 2 helicopters. All were taken to hospital, 5 with serious injuries. Upcoming peace negotiations between the US and Iran and Switzerland have been delayed after today's meeting was cancelled. US Vice President J.D. Vance remains in Washington after calling off his travel plans. A memorandum of understanding was signed between both sides this week, extending the ceasefire and opening the Strait of Hormuz. The BBC's Christian Fraser says J.D. Vance is waiting to hear from Iran as it reportedly pulled out of talks due to new Israeli attacks on Lebanon.
6: The ongoing Israeli operations, they said, up to 10 kilometres inside Lebanese territory constituted a flagrant violation of the first clause of the MOU.
5: Cuba's prime minister is proposing sweeping free market reforms aiming to rescue the country from a crisis aggravated by a US fuel blockade. Manuel Moreno will put the Communist Party endorsed reforms to a vote in the National Assembly. It would authorize private companies of over 100 workers for the first time, as well as private banks and foreign investment in the private sector. Cubans would also be allowed to own more than one company. That's news. In sport, Hurricanes coach Clark Laidlaw knows the Chiefs will be highly motivated to knock them off their perch in the Super Rugby final, with neither team having won the title in at least a decade. Chiefs coach Jono Gibbs wants to hear the cowbells ringing at the sold-out Wellington Stadium. He's hoping plenty of his team's fans have made the trip south. Mexico have taken full advantage of home advantage at the Football World Cup. The Mexicans have become the first team to advance to the knockout stage after beating South Korea 1-0. Fellow co-hosts Canada are in pole position to qualify after thrashing 9-man Qatar 6-0. And the National Basketball League action saw the Canterbury Rams charge past the Tauranga Whai with a 101-69 win in Christchurch. That's sport. I'm Emily Ansell.
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10: And in this episode, we're heading to China, not literally, but through the eyes of two Kiwi technologists. They've just completed an AI discovery tour across

0: close to it.
1: Well, there's one that's even older than that, like just 190 sort of thing, you know, just...
0: Oh, that's the one. That's him, Jonathan. That's his name. That's what Holly said. And the other one is we were to remember, and I didn't, I forgot, but anyway, she reminded me, on the 17th of June is the, I think she said it was the alligator's birthday, is it? Is it the alligators? She said, or something. I think it was alligators. They've been going for millions of years or something. But I didn't know that. But, you know, things that happen that you do. It was celebrated anyway. Oh, and the other thing is, too, Barb Rangby, she's in Mary, who lives in Whangarei. She flew over to catch up with Barb, who lives in Portsea in Melbourne. And they went on the Indian Pacific. And we didn't do that. We went on the Ghan because we went to, we left, I think it was Adelaide, and went to, where was it? Ayers
1: Rock. Yeah, it goes up to Alice Springs or something, does it?
0: Yeah, Alice Springs. That was the stop, yeah. And why I wanted to go there was I wouldn't believe that a dingo would take anyone's baby. But anyway, that was that. But I remember doing that. And she said, and it's filmed me, showing us live from the train, we're the longest stretch in the world without a bend in it. I think it's 400 and told me.
1: Yeah, it is something like that.
0: Just imagine making that. So anyway.
1: Yes, I've got to move.
0: Okay, well, just in closing, Jim, and yes. Always lovely to have the time to share with you, never mistake knowledge for wisdom.
1: Ah.
0: Yeah.
1: All right. Okay. Yeah, give me a minute with that one. All right. All right, cheers, lovely. Roy. Thank you.
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1: 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Wesley, good morning.
14: Hi, Jim. How are you? It's been another busy one in Wellington tonight, as you have already mentioned. Yeah, the crash that Marcus was reporting on happened at about 4:40 p.m. And apparently it somehow was a northbound facing vehicle ended up in the southbound lanes, causing a chain reaction pileup. And then obviously the road was closed from basically when the crash occurred right up until sometime between 10:30 and 11 p.m., which meant people literally sat for close to 5 hours.
1: Yeah, that's almost unforgivable these days, that traffic gets held up for 5+ hours. It wasn't a fatal, though. One person was seriously injured. So it wasn't like they had to treat it as a homicide scene.
14: The issue was trying to figure out how did a vehicle
1: heading northbound, yeah,
14: in the southbound lanes, in an area where it's very heavily a lot of road barriers, elevation differences between the southbound and northbound lanes, not very many options when it comes to getting traffic off the motorway should a crash occur. But this is a section of motorway that is actually quite old and is not up to the modern standards. So, yeah. And that's why Wellington's been pushing for, like, the Granada to Petone sort of roads, so that we can have an alternative route south of State Highway 58 when a crash does occur.
1: As undoubtedly there will be another one at some point on that stretch of highway.
14: Yeah, so, well, obviously the big question across the whole community as a whole is, how did someone end up facing northbound and southbound lanes? And that's probably why it took so long to clear, is it probably left the serious crash unit stumped as well. But yeah, obviously the accident occurring during peak hour and at dinner time meant a lot of people were getting hungry. One guy had his food truck on him, so he was able to grab a meal while sitting there. But there were reports of people that walked two kilometers from where their car was on the motorway to a nearby McDonald's to get something to eat and to warm up. That's how bad it got. And we also had a crash on State Highway 2 facing northbound, which also added to the chaos. So it was one of those nights where no matter what you did, Wellington basically ground to a halt.
1: Yeah, this is the little bit I heard about it last night on the radio. Yeah, it just sounds like it was a disaster. And as you say, a number of things compounding to make one big perfect storm of a traffic jam for Wellington.
14: Yep. And that's why we need these big roading investments that National has been pushing for, because we need to be able to have alternative routes when a crash shuts down a major road.
1: Mm.
14: So,
1: I suppose it's got its geographical challenges, but New Zealand generally, it's a long, skinny country.
14: Yeah, for Wellington, our main routes in and out of the city are north and south, and limited east and west. And obviously, if you keep going south, you end up in the Cook Strait.
1: That's right.
14: And on top of all that, we've got more weather warnings for strong winds and heavy rain. And potentially that Moa Point will be spewing again.
1: Oh, excellent. Yeah, I hear the weather's not good for today, because with the rugby match and things, lots of rain.
14: Heavy rain and strong winds in the evening.
1: Yeah, very strong winds, yes, I heard this. Oh, well, yeah, fingers crossed it doesn't happen.
14: But I can report, for those that are still wondering, the motorway is now open southbound between Porirua and Johnsonville.
1: Yeah,
14: after that long closure. So everything's now been sorted, but it's left a lot of people tired.
1: Yeah, and grumpy. As Marcus used that word grumpy last night. Well, good on you, Wesley. Thank you very much, mate. Good to talk.
14: You're welcome.
1: And thank you for your help. It is appreciated. Yeah, if you got caught up in that, I would imagine you'd just be crashed out now, but yeah, what was the general feeling? Were people getting grumpy? Were people sitting in a traffic jam for 5 hours? That would really, I would find that very frustrating. And I'd get very grumpy. Very, very, very grumpy. Because unless you've got people that, you just can't abandon your car. So if I was travelling by myself, I can't abandon it and walk 2Ks to get some Maccas, maybe use their bathroom or something. Couldn't do it, so you just kind of sat confined to your vehicle. Ugh. News Talk ZB, we've got one spare line there, 12:28.
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18: News Talk ZB from the cricket at the Oval. It's lunch on day three. And England trailing by 100 runs. We'll keep an eye on that once they're back out and playing. Peter, good morning.
19: Good morning. The changing of the Prime Ministers. Maybe soon in the UK.
18: Yes, that's what I'm reading. Mm-hmm.
19: Yeah, well, Andy Burnham, along with, can't remember the other person, I don't think it was Starmer at the time, can't remember who, I think it was a lady from memory, I can't remember, and Jeremy Corbyn won the deal because at that time the Labour Party had to have the members and the MPs both vote for the change in leadership. So I don't think the Prime Minister will go away quietly.
18: No, this is what the feeling I'm getting from the UK is that Starmer might fight. But I just don't think he's got the numbers anymore. Is that your understanding as well?
19: Well, I think his resignation has been accepted, but he hasn't wanted to go away. In his own seat, I think, from memory at the general election, was someone sympathetic for Palestine who was second in his seat as opposed to a Conservative or Liberal Democrat or whatever political party. So if he lost his seat in the general election that went by, he wouldn't have been Prime Minister. But I think he... you know, I think he's a complete disaster, really, because when the King, who I think is another disaster, he was following, you know, UK government instructions saying that, you know, when he was meeting Donald Trump, saying we're going to be fighting Russia, basically, and carries on supporting Ukraine despite 2.5 million approximately Ukrainians dead and I don't know how many hundreds of thousands of Russians dead. Then you multiply that number by another number to get all the ones who are wounded. So the British, you know, their troops can't fill a football stadium. They're, you know, the idea of stopping Russian tankers, saying they're part of the shadow fleet, when they can't even have a serviceable aircraft carrier going and various things. They're no longer the power they used to. Can you remember the politician Tony Benn?
18: Oh, yeah. Yes.
19: I was in the House of Parliament when Tony Blair won his first election, and Tony Benn said then, and that's when the UK was in the European Union, said, here in the House of Commons, this is Tony Benn speaking, we used to rule the Commonwealth, and now we don't even rule Great Britain.
18: Yeah, I think his father was a lord or something as well.
19: No, this is Tony Benn, who's deceased. His son went in to be an MP. I don't know what his son, but his son seemed to have different ideas compared to what his father had.
1: Because I organised an interview with him for Kerry years and years and years ago when we were doing a Sunday morning show, and I can't remember why I wanted to get in touch with Tony Benn, but I did,

0: and organised this interview. Why on earth would that have been? I've got no idea. But he was very good and very funny.
1: Yes, well, they had a TV program that used to embarrass people, and he was always polite, and he didn't know it was that particular TV program. So they tried to be rude to him and wound him up, and he won because he was just very polite to them, and so they lost of trying to make fun of him. But he certainly was someone with, you know, extreme respect and what he said, and he talked about the Queen, you know, with respect to, you know, the UK being part of the European Union, saying, well, you know, we're doing everything disastrous, and the Queen's saying this, and in actual fact, you know, it's a complete disaster. And if you look at Keir Starmer, he's trying to get the UK back into the EU, and the amount of money they're spending on their military, despite, you know, their, you know, economy going off the wheels, is just absolutely amazing. And, you know, with regards to free speech in the UK and journalists being arrested, even former Prime Minister George Galloway, whichever, yep. He was in the Workers' Party, used to be in the Labour Party. And at the border, if you don't answer the questions, you can be arrested. And I don't think he lives in the UK anymore. It's really gone into George Orwell's 1984. And then other journalists that covered Israel and Palestine, like I think Meghurst, he was also arrested and his stuff taken. So I just think the intelligence agencies and the prime ministers and the political agenda, there is creep and no accountability and separation.
0: I think Ukraine's doing way, way, way, way, way better than you're giving them credit for there, Peter. They blew the bejesus out of Moscow the other night. They're taking the war to them, but thanks for the call. Do appreciate it. A text here from Chris saying, James, I hope I've successfully sent an email to you. Negative. No, nothing's come through, mate. So, no email yet. But have another crack. Jim at newstalkzb.co.nz. Newstalkzb, 0800 80 1080. Couple of spare lines there. 23 minutes to one.
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0: Newstalk ZB. Pete, good morning.
9: G'day, Jim. Mōrena, tēnākore.
0: Yeah, tēnākore, Pete. How is it? You right?
9: I'm good. I'm good, thank you. Very well, actually.
0: Oh, good.
9: Surviving the winter weather, but it's been fine in Auckland. It's been glorious, like a real summer.
0: Well, like I was sort of saying to Roy earlier, that, it's been one most beautiful day you'd ever seen, and then the next day it's pouring with rain, and the following day it's back to being the most beautiful.

0: day you've ever seen. It's just been...
1: It's Auckland for you.
0: Yeah, I know. Crazy stuff. Mm. Fantastic.
1: Sure, I just thought Maria wrote what the last Peter said, and I'm the second Peter, and I'm Pete Dearbane Maui, and I'd just like to say I'm in support of the Ukrainian government. I think they've been doing a fantastic job in withstanding the might and force of the former Soviet Empire, and I guess what I'm saying is that in my lifetime there were the people who fought for their land and their country and won it against a superpower, and that was the Viet Cong in the 1960s and 70s under American control when they resisted, protected the war and won. And then there was the Taliban in Afghanistan. He won over a 20-year battle. And yes. I'd just like to say there is a capability for Ukraine to
0: well, people, if somebody invades a country, the people whose country has just been invaded, they tend to fight harder than the invading force because it's their land, you know, and they don't want to hand it over. So it's never easy to invade a country without taking a lot of casualties.
1: Yeah, I guess when you're fighting for the whenua, the land, it becomes that more personal for individual members of their country to take up arms and resist. And at this time, I'd just like to encourage Kiwi and Iwi members of the army who are retiring this year to think of enlisting in the Ukrainian army and putting your skills to work. And I just have to say on another note, Jim, I heard this story on Radio New Zealand yesterday evening. I only caught tailwinds of it, but it's a serious matter. These two kids were walking to school or from school, I forget which one. They're somewhere in the country. And they got attacked by the adult, and one of the 11-year-olds was seriously injured. So I just wondered, Jim, if you could find the story and read it out later on. I could.
0: Yeah, apparently one of the friends came over and chased the guy away. I don't think anybody's been seriously injured, though, as far as I've seen.
1: Well, they said an 11-year-old, there were two 11-year-olds walking to or from school, and one of the 11-year-olds got seriously assaulted.
0: See, and, I haven't seen the word serious yet.
1: Well, that's what they said in my New Zealand on the news service. That's why I wondered if you could get the story to verify it and possibly read it out. And I think the police are looking for the guy right now that attacked the kids. He's still on the loose. So I guess if anyone's got any relevant or even irrelevant information to pass it on to the police.
0: Relevant or even irrelevant information.
1: Well, that's the way it goes. That's the way it goes, Jim. And policing is pulling pieces of the jigsaw together and building up a wider picture of who the attacker is, who's friends and family are, so they've got a good idea. And it's a small country out here, right? And I'd just like to say further to Jim, he's 11-year-old as well. My grandson's 11. And I'd just like to say, I trained both my son and my grandson from the age of 6 in Tai Chi and martial arts. And now that he's 11, I bought him a book on martial arts when he was 9. He's 11 now, so he knows 25 moves of Aikido. And there's 350 moves altogether, Jim, so I think he's doing quite well.
0: Yeah.
1: And the martial arts bookshop is on Dominion Road, the Mount Eden end, Mangapo, and it's across the road from Woolworths on Dominion Road. It's the martial arts bookshop. And they sell swords in there. They're not real swords, they're wooden swords, and the blades are blunt and they're not sharp. They're the same size and weight as a samurai sword. They go for $50, and that's what me and my grandson practice with. He knows the move of Aikido, how to disarm someone with a weapon.

0: I'd get him to train him, retrain him, practice those moves until he's perfect with it. He shows me the moves, and I act as the attacker with the wooden sword in my hand. He knows how to disarm it, yeah, and he's known that for quite a while. So that's come in handy, doing the old martial arts. It helps them in their schoolwork too.
1: Yeah, I do.
0: Them up, makes them more alert.
1: What chased the attacker away? Whether did he hit that person? Hit the guy with a scooter or something?
0: I'm not really quite sure what the story. I caught the end bit of it. I just heard that this 2 11-year-olds were walking to or from school, and one of the 11-year-olds was seriously attacked by the attacker, and he ran away, and that the police got to find who this lunatic is.
1: Yeah. All right. Leave it with me. If I can find it, I'll read it out as you say. But at this point, I cannot remember seeing the word serious. I mean, obviously, the incident is serious, but I don't think any of the kids have been hurt, like badly hurt. But I'm just having a look through the ZB stories that have been run on the ZB News during the day. And hundreds and hundreds and hundreds of stories have been written today. Hundreds. Oh, this could take forever. So don't quite. But I'll just keep quietly looking. News Talk ZB 0800 80 10 80 is the number. It's 1:45. Now, intergenerational living. For some cultures, it's just normal. Just normal. We have grandparents, adult children, and grandchildren all living on the same property or even sharing the same house. At its most basic, it makes financial sense, as we have built-in babysitters as well. And like I say, in some cultures, it's absolutely normal. Intergenerational living has always been around in NZ. It's always been here. But more and more Kiwi families are doing it these days. Now, the benefits, obvious, sharing the cost of running a house. Grandparents can help with the grandkids, while adult children can help support their aging parents. It's a win-win right there. And Petra Bagist, we found out this past week, she's a great supporter of intergenerational living. She's sharing a property, she says, with her parents. She likes it. Her parents like it. Her kids like it. Petra has said we should place greater value on interdependence, especially between generations. Intergenerational living, grandparents, adult children, grandkids, all sharing the same property, sharing the same house. Any experiences with this? Good idea? It has to be, really, especially with the cost of living now. Like, it's always been here. They've always been cases of intergenerational living in New Zealand, but more and more are doing it. And they're being forced into it, really, because of the cost of everything. Like, the cost of the mortgage, cost of food, cost everything. But also, it's great in that adult children have got built-in babysitters for their children. And as adults, they can give better support to their aging parents. So it is a win-win thing. Have you had any experience with this going back however many years? 0800 80 10 80. Do you see the benefit of it as well? News Talk ZB, 12 minutes to 1.
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5: Okay, I found the story that Pete was referring to. Police are still looking for a man in a red shirt and dark-coloured shorts who allegedly attacked a Porirua child last week before her friend came to the rescue. The man ran up to two 11-year-olds on Whitby's Albatross Close at around 5:45 p.m. last Wednesday. He assaulted the girl before fleeing when the boy hit him with a scooter. Police say they're investigating new lines of inquiry, but no one of interest has been identified. They're urging anyone with information to come forward. So there's no suggestion, Pete, that one of the kids was seriously hurt in this altercation or whatever you'd want to call it on Wednesday evening. But, the boy... Yes, attacked the guy with a scooter, which, that's good thinking. That's the best you can do. You don't have martial arts involvement. Just use your scooter as a weapon. Neil, good morning.
6: Hello.
7: I hope you've seen through to a conclusion. just want to quickly give some perspective out there. Stalin killed 2.5 million white Russians in Ukraine between the wars, and the Nazis just machine gunned into ditches about 1 million. And one of the battles in the area in World War II, the Donetsk front, both sides suffered 1 million. So, what I'm trying to say is, and given the total brutality of war today, the precision which it's carried out, it's shocking. We won't see a final end just yet. You agree?
5: Well, yeah, I don't think there's any easy fix to this. No.
7: No. Something... I was talking to Tim Beveridge about the other night, the new plane, which you could Google there, the Boeing 787-900. If you Google that in front of you, you'll see what it looks like. And it has good range, and it's going to be the backbone of many of the air fleets in the world.
5: And why would we want one of these?
7: Well, if you check it on the computer, you'll see it has good range, and it's way developed over the 737 or the 747 now. And, of course, the Series 900 shows that they had test platforms before they came out with the airliner. So it's gonna make life a lot more comfortable for people going to say, well, my friend took his young family to Thailand the other day, and he wanted to immerse them in another culture. And he lives out in the farming area, and he got a break away because his job is soil scientist, and he took the children with him to Thailand to have a look around. I said, isn't Thailand a bit of a problem country at the moment? I lose track.
5: What sort of problems do you think Thailand's going through?
7: Well, I must have really lost track of what's happening in Southeast Asia, because I thought they had some

0: terrorist problems? This ain't no truth.
1: Maybe in some parts of Thailand, like some parts of Sri Lanka, there could be a little pocket of, but I don't think so. I mean, I was there a couple of years ago and traveling all around the place.
0: I recall you saying that's why I'm mentioning it.
1: Yeah, I can't remember any warnings or anything about going, avoid that part of Thailand or.
0: And real beautiful place to visit, isn't it?
1: It is. Yeah. The food's fantastic. The people are great.
0: Yeah. This came up in conversation with our girl at the shop the other day. She said, New Zealand is a very friendly country. People are very polite in New Zealand. And she just got back from the States, you see. By the way, my brother's in the States this week. He's visiting the Smithsonian Institute. He's not a political person at all. And tries to tell me not to be too. I said, you've got to be joking. You honestly think Kiwis are that polite? And she said, well, when you look at other countries around the world, and she mentioned Thailand, I pointed out that actually, Thailand is a very friendly country. It is, isn't it, Jim? A very friendly country, Thailand.
1: Yes, very friendly people. Very friendly. Yeah. I say, and I like Thai food. I always have. And very cheap. Yeah. Very, very cheap.
0: So how much can we put by these stories we hear of people going to Thailand for a dental appointment?
1: I've known people who have done that, exactly that.
0: And with what?
1: Well, a very good friend of mine in Sydney, he went and had some work done in Bangkok, dental work. And then he met his wife in Europe. And the whole thing has just, and we're going back like 10 years now, maybe a little bit longer. And he's had no issues at all, like none. You do hear horrible stories of where these overseas medical procedures have gone really, really bad. Maybe he was just lucky, but it saved him a fortune. Because I remember him saying that, the quote for the bill for the dental work in Sydney was something like $40,000 or $50,000, and he paid for the dental work, paid for the trip, motel, hotel, whatever, way, way, way cheaper than that. So, he was very happy. A little bit nervous about it going into it, but it's worked out really well.
0: And just to change the subject back to a little bit of politics about things, our lady that helps look after us, supports us, his son is crew member on a super carrier in the United States. Mm-hmm. And they were told to deploy 48 hours ago. And so what would you read into that? I mean, he's an engineer arming aircraft or assault, and there's this deal going through which they suddenly go, oh, no. You see what Trump's like? He will make out like, yes, we've got a deal. It's all clinched. It's all fine. And then next thing you know, we'll hear a report and U.S. aircraft carriers have struck targets in Iran. So it's not necessarily the Iranians' problem.
1: Yeah, and I think the trouble with the American administration, they tend to oversell things. Sometimes it's better to undersell it and then over-deliver, if you get my drift. But they tend to go the other way. I don't know. Somebody counted up there have been 30 occasions where the White House has said we've reached a settlement with this Iranian thing, 30-odd over the years. And I'm running out of time, Neil. I've got a bail in about just over 10 seconds with commercials.
0: I'm hoping Jan, Cam, you listening? Jan, Cam.
1: All right.
0: Sonny,
1: all of the above. Call in. News next.

0: Jam, you listening? Jam, Cam.
1: All right.
0: Sonny, all of these. Okay.
1: All of the above. Call in. News next.
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0: until quite recently.
1: Yeah, that's true. Because, like the Maori families that in my small town of, in the South Waikato all those years ago, that was indeed quite common, quite common. And just talking just before the news about dental holidays, getting work done in Thailand, dental work, and a Texas came in straight away and said, my son had dental work done in Thailand last year, saved thousands of dollars, and it was very successful. Yeah, certainly with my Sydney friend, yeah, we're going back, it would have to be about 10 years now, and he had no complaints about the dental treatment that he had in Thailand, none at all. And it was quite kind of brave of him. Instead of coming back to Australia, he met his wife in Europe, so he had all the dental work done. I'm not sure exactly what that involved, but it was quite serious. And instead of coming back home, he jumped into a plane and met his wife in Europe and travelled around Europe for a while, which I thought was pretty ballsy, really, considering you've had all this major dental surgery done and you go on holiday around Europe. I thought it might have been better if Ricky, if you just go home and just kind of settle there and get better. But no, he was off and no problems. Absolutely no problems. Although you have got that TV show called Botched, right? Where they, it's an American show where they fix up treatment that overseas surgeons have done. And some of them have been, you know, like, yeah. Ugh. So not always does that work. And sort of just reading a piece here, Petra Bagist, she came out last week and or during this past week, and she is a true supporter of this intergenerational family living. She was speaking on Paula Bennett's Ask Me Anything podcast, and Petra Bagist challenges what she sees as a uniquely Western obsession with independence, calling it a bit of BS. She says, nobody is truly independent. Nobody lives without needing others. It's a perspective that's become increasingly important, she says as she watches her parents' age. Petra Bagist saying last week that she lives in an intergenerational household with her father residing in the family home and her mother in a separate apartment on the property. She says, we have idolized independence. Need is not bad. The Western dream is I will climb to the tippity top of the mountain and will have finally arrived and I will have all the success, financial and the adoration that I desire and I'll be on top of that mountain alone. She says, when you think about it, that doesn't make any sense. Nobody climbs a mountain on their own. Instead, Petra Bagist says we should place greater value on interdependence, particularly between generations. For her family, intergenerational living started as a practical solution, but it's since become something even richer. Our children have said, thanks for having the grandparents with us. Petra Bagist believes New Zealand has increasingly embraced privacy and self-containment at the expense of community, and she'd like to see some of those metaphorical and literal fences come down. So she's certainly come out in strong support of intergenerational family living. Any thoughts on this? 0800 80 1080.

0: Sandra, good morning.
1: Good morning. Gee, I got through straight away. That was great.
0: Yes. Yeah.
1: Wasn't dialing. So good at this time of the day anyway.
0: Yeah, sometimes it works and sometimes it doesn't.
1: Yeah, no, it was great. Now,

0: intergenerational living, definitely the Maori and Italians, some European cultures,
1: yes,
0: Asia.
1: Yep.
0: So worldwide, really, you know, that it's occurred and occurring. And my grandmother came to live with us when I was about 7 or 8. My grandfather died when I was about 5, so she was on her own. And my father, who was a builder, built the family home and her residence on the same property as well. So even though she was there, there was a little bit of separation with their own dwellings. But
1: yeah,
0: because
1: you don't really want to be living on top of each other, I suppose.
0: No, no, but they're in and out of each other's places like yo-yos.
1: Brilliant.
0: When I look back, it was quite humorous. And of course, she was a inbuilt babysitter.
1: Yep.
0: And a wonderful one at that. She ended up being my only grandparent. My father's parents had died way before he even met my mother. And it was lovely to have her there. And she remains very, very special in my life for having been there, you know?
1: Yeah, yeah. Yeah,
0: so,
1: I think most times it would work out really well. Most families do get on. And as you say, like European families, Maori families, they've been doing this forever. This is not, this is nothing new to them. This is kind of normal. This is what you do.
0: No, that's right. That's right. And it's was perfectly natural to us to have Nana there on the property, you know. So it was lovely. And, of course, it was good for her because she wasn't separated from us and lonely, you know.
1: So yeah, that's right. It works in both ways. Like they've got the adult people have got the built-in babysitter, but then the grandparents, they've got somebody there as support for them. So, you know, it's a win-win.
0: Yeah.
1: It's a win-win thing.
0: Yeah. Yeah, no, it was really good, really good to have that bonding with her. And, of course, you have bonding with your grandparents, I suppose, if you're lucky, regardless whether they're on the same property or in the same house, but it just seems a little bit closer to me that she was there constantly. Yeah.
1: Yeah, I would have loved that with one of my grandparents.
0: Yeah.
1: But it never happened. And she lived on her own up until the time she died. So on the farm.
0: And it was close.
1: It was only... The farm was close, so we didn't have to drive too far to go and see her. But I don't think there'd be any way that she would give up her independence. That wasn't.
0: No.
1: And as I say, she lived in that house right up until the time she died.
0: Oh, well, good on her, because we're all different, aren't we, you know?
1: Yeah. Actually, she did have her son and his...
0: Imagine. Pardon?
1: She did have her son, one of her sons, and his wife and family in that house as well, I think, for a few years before she went.
0: Okay.
1: So I just remembered that.
0: Mm. It's funny what you remember when you get talking about it, isn't
1: it? Yeah, isn't it? So she was actually doing intergenerational living with family members then. God, we're going back a long time.
0: Yeah, same here. for the life of me, I couldn't imagine giving up my independence.
1: No.
0: I suppose I'm a bit selfish that way, but I couldn't imagine

0: if the situation occurred living with my children, no way.
1: You love them dearly, but they can stay there. You can catch up with them.
0: That's right.
1: That's how it works.
0: That's how it works, Jim. So, yeah, that's a little slice of what happened in my family history.
1: Yeah.
0: And she remains very, very special to this day. So, yeah.
1: Mm. Yeah, because you probably wouldn't have got that close to her had you not been sharing.
0: I used to spend quite a bit of time with her, with her and my grandfather.
1: Okay.
0: Even when they lived in their own place separately, you know, from my yep. parents, I did spend a bit of time with them. So I suppose that bond was always there, but it intensified, of course, when she was on the same property and support for the adults too, you know.
1: Mm. Did she have dinner with the family, or did she eat by herself, sort of thing?
0: Oh, no, she'd come up for dinner and occasionally she'd eat by herself. And, yeah, there was, as I said, there was a lot of to-ing and fro-ing between the two houses, like yo-yos.
1: Brilliant. Oh, good on you, Sandra. Fantastic.
0: Lovely, Jim.
1: All right, mate.
0: Thank you.
1: Okay, you have a wonderful Saturday. Might talk again tomorrow. A texter says, hi, I live in a granny studio under the main house, occupied by a daughter and son-in-law and grandchildren. I love it, and don't call the child-minding babysitting, just spending quality time with them. Yeah, good point. Yeah, okay, getcha. Another one says, I got into my first property by purchasing a house with my parents. My wife and I had our second child in that home. We all lived together from 2004 to 2007. Then sold and purchased separate homes with the profit we made. Thank you for the text. News Talk ZB. One spare line there. 0800. One spare line, not lie. One spare line there. 0800 80 1080.
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1: 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It looks, sounds like he's just put the phone down and gone for a wander, so we'll go straight to Sue anyway. Hi, Sue.
9: Hi.
1: Hi.
9: Now, look, we live with four generations in my home.
1: Four?
9: Yes, it's my husband and myself, and my daughter and her husband, and her son, and then her daughter, who's married and got three children. So we've got great-grandchildren up to us, elderly ones, and we absolutely love it.
1: And are they all in the same house or just on the same property?
9: We've built a granny flat onto their house, so our two hallways

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2: On the intergenerational living, a text says, my mother-in-law lived with two daughters who each had a daughter but were both divorced. They managed, but it was not easy, says a texter. Antonio, hello.
3: Good morning, Jim, and to all your listeners. Nice to hear Stephanie come back again. I haven't heard him for a while. What I wanted to say is years ago, my mother and father asked me to go and live with my grandmother and grandfather, and they also had children there too. And they taught me how to do gardening, and they were greengrocers. They had 24 acres. So also my mother and father used to visit. He was a carpenter and she was a charge nurse. So they just had a house just up the road. So it was really close communal living, and I loved it. I treasure all those years.

0: because what my grandmother and grandfather instilled in me. She was a great cook, and he was a great gardener. And while I was sleeping, they used to be out with their tilly lamps 2:30 in the morning, hoeing all the garden and that. And at 5 o'clock in the morning, come back into the house and we'll have a cup of tea. So I agree with this communal living. Some say, you know, financially it's a bit hard, and a lot of them put their parents into a home, but we didn't believe in a home in those days. In the finish, I buried my grandfather first and then my grandmother, and then I went back to my mother and father again. So that's how the story goes, Jim.
1: And how long did you spend with your grandparents? We're talking years here, aren't we?
0: Years.
1: Yeah.
0: Yes, I spent a few years with them before they passed away.
1: And happy days.
0: And happy days, yeah. Would have been even happier if, you know, more people were there. Yeah, just across the fence, there was a family there that had 24 children.
1: Whoa!
0: of their own. Another one up the road had 19 children. You know, very big families in those days.
1: 24 children. Oh.
0: Yeah, yes.
1: Imagine dinner time, breakfast. Just would have been bedlam.
0: Sometimes I'd go over to their place and sit at the table, you know. We all shared in those days and lived off the land and had plenty of vegetables, plenty of fruit, and plenty of meat. It was everything in those days, Jim.
1: Oh.
0: I agree with that living.
1: Yep. When it works, it really works well.
0: Yes, and I congratulate her now. What's that name? Bagus or something.
1: Petra Bagus, yeah.
0: Yes, I agree with her. I've seen her a few times on TV. Very nice woman. But also I want to bring up to you, someone talked about Taiwan, isn't it?
1: Thailand got a mention a bit earlier.
0: Thailand, yes. Well, I got a letter from a friend of mine who visited Thailand, and he met this amazing child. It just says, hidden in the deepest secret of the ancient capital of the Kingdom of Siam, he is known as the Climbing Prince, the child prodigy, the eight-year-old Rama Malawin Shofar. And he can predict the lotto numbers and things like that, and help out his village and all sorts of people. And my friend was speaking to him about me and all my work, charity work that I do. And he said that the boy was going to send something to me, to help me in my endeavours. So I don't know whether you've heard of him, Jim.
1: The Thai boy king?
0: Yes.
1: No, and I'm still stuck on the fact that you reckon he can predict the lotto numbers.
0: Yes, well, he's sort of got a gift, they reckon, and his village and his people are very fortunate and very prosperous because of him.
1: Okay.
0: That's all I know, Jim. And it'd be interesting because he's going to send me mail probably in about a month's time. So I'll see what happens, Jim.
1: Oh, yeah, and keep me informed, Antonio.
0: Yeah, I will, Jim. Well, nice to hear you. And all the other people.
1: All right.
0: Thank you.
1: Cheers, Antonio. Thank you. Good morning, Chris.
2: Oh, good morning, James.
1: How are things?
2: Yeah, I'm doing okay. How about you?
1: Same.

0: I don't know whether it's cold in Auckland, but my word, it's cold in Tauranga. Well, I'm cold, but I've got my heat pump blasting away and I'm still cold.
1: Well, we've, according to this gauge here, in downtown Auckland, it's 6 degrees.
0: Oh, yeah, it's probably about that here too, I would say.
1: Well, maybe even a few degrees colder, maybe.
0: Yeah, I didn't go off the page that I'm on talking to you because I'll probably cut out because the reception here is really bad most of the time. So I wanted to talk about something else if I could, James.
1: Absolutely.
0: I set up, a friend of mine and I set up a give a little page for Goth because of my health situation and that financially I'm struggling. So I got a message from a lady that listens to the show, and she's just started work now and heading off down to Wellington. Debbie, a lovely, lovely lady, and she made a donation, a very generous donation for it. And I've just had another donation in tonight from another lady that listens to the show, and it's a huge one. I'm not going to publicly say it, but I just want to thank her very, very much. You know who she is. I'm not going to mention any names, but I'm just absolutely over the moon by it. So I just wanted to make that public.
1: And how is Goth? How is she?
0: She's up and down, you know. She has one good day, one bad day, one good day, et cetera, et cetera.
1: Yeah.
0: She wasn't so good today. I was talking to the girl that manages all the coffee shops around town here. We were having a conversation late this afternoon outside Starbucks, and Goth was just laying there on the ground, and she must have laid there for about 3/4 an hour, just didn't even move. So I was picking that, you know, she wasn't too good, and I thought, well, you know, I'm the villain here. She's been laying here for quite a while, so I best get going. But she's never complained all her life about anything. You know, she's just followed me and followed me religiously and been loyal to me. And so it's very hard to pick up sometimes when she's well and when she's not well.
1: Mm. Yeah, dogs do have a tendency to, if they're not feeling good or they're injured, they try to cover it up. It's just part of their being. Now, from being in the wild, you show no weakness.
0: Yeah, very stoic, eh? Very
1: stoic. Yeah. If they show weakness, then the concern was that the other dogs would have dispatched them. So then you don't show, if you're hurt, don't show it. Just.
0: But anyway, that picture is just amazing, isn't it? It's just simply amazing.
1: Yes.
0: I still can't get over it.
1: Yeah, Chris sent, by email, sent me a picture that one of the cafe people had drawn this image of Goth. It's just like photorealism. Is that what they call it?
0: Yeah.
1: This amazing drawn picture of Goth. Just beautiful. Absolutely beautiful.
0: Mm. Yeah.
1: And you were thinking you might get it blown up even bigger.
0: Yeah, I'll put that one above my bed and I'll get a bigger one done. I'd imagine that was an A4 size. Well, it is an A4 size. So I don't know what the other sizes of the bigger prints are, but I'll get a bigger print of it too because although there's nothing wrong with that one, I mean, I just like a bigger print of it. So,
1: yeah, I suppose. A4, it's a kind of, Mona Lisa is a little bit smaller than that. Not that that's got anything to do with anything, but yes. Yeah. Oh, and he's gone. Right, okay, well, we'll take a break anyway, back after this.
2: Have your say whatever time of the night.

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2: Super Rugby Pacific Chief Executive Jack Mesley is with us. 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
3: We're getting close.
2: You heard since I last spoke to you?
3: Wouldn't be right for me to say right.
2: You know, Jack, you've already had a chat, haven't you? You're just not allowed to tell me.
3: No, I'm not. Absolutely not. Right. Of course I'd tell you.
2: But... Oh, whatever.
0: Heather Duplessy Allen Drive with One New Zealand. Back Monday at 4 on Newstalk ZB.
4: Yeah, Chris has just texted me. I lost reception. Yep, you certainly did. Eric, good morning.
5: Hey, Jim, how are you?
4: Yeah, good.
5: You're just talking about intergenerational living together.
4: Yes.
5: Yeah, I've had an experience with that. In fact, it's quite a few people in my family that actually have done that. We did it for my partner's mum when her husband died. And she was living, obviously by herself, and she was pretty upset about it. So we just went, I just basically picked her up, moved her from the house, and brought her into our house for about 18 months, and lived with us. It was a great time. We had an absolute ball. Got her through the whole little grief and back on her feet, and had a great time.
4: And did you have children at that point?
5: Oh, no, I haven't got kids, mate. No.
4: Oh, okay.
5: Well, cats and dogs, I've had cats and stuff, but, no children. But, yeah, we brought her in and we coexisted, quite well. Never had any arguments or fights and did lots of great things together. In fact, it was such a good time that it's something that we'll cherish forever. We had so much fun.
4: Oh, great.
5: Just getting her better again and through the grief of losing the husband and seeing her come through that and then get back on her feet again, and she went off again. She lives with her grandson. so that's intergenerational. And
4: she's living with her grandson?
5: Yeah, she lives with her grandson, yeah. They live together.
4: Okay.
5: So that's interesting. And then my stepdad, when my mum passed away, there's a story there too. My mum passed away, and but before she did, my auntie came and lived with her for a year to look after her. That year while she was sick. Otherwise, she would have possibly gone to a home. I was young back then, by the way. And then her partner, who was my stepdad, then he ended up living with his sister for quite a while, and he got dementia in the end and had to go into a home. But yeah, quite crazy. And my birth mum, because I'm adopted, my birth mother's just sold her house, and they've gone and bought a tiny home and put it on my half sister's back section. So they're living together just to free up the cash, So yeah, quite a bit of it.
4: Yeah, there's so much. So much going on.
5: Yeah. So much going on, yeah. So there's a big move for them, selling their house. But they said, it's really tough trying to live on a retirement pension. So they thought, bugger it, we've got all this money in the house. Why don't we just sell it, buy something smaller and put it on their section and they've cashed up some of their money out of their house. So, and they can live a bit easier, which is good.
4: Yeah, there are quite a few, or not quite a few.

0: coaches, caregivers, emergency responders, environmental champions, and more. So as we near the end of National Volunteer Week, your stories, please. The volunteer work you've done, volunteers that you've come across in the community over the years, and just how vital are they? Just how vital are volunteers? I've heard it said that if it wasn't for the volunteers, this country and a lot of other companies would just grind to a halt. That's how important they are. So this is the last day of National Volunteer Week. If you've been a volunteer, what drove you? What drove you to do it? 0800 80 10 80. Okay, Grant, we've got a couple of minutes just to finish this off.
1: Yeah, just thinking about that. Volunteers and that, right? Is that volunteers are around, surely the people that are putting that would make events more expensive for their own full-time pay, wouldn't it? That's why they're volunteers, so everyone can go, right? Yeah, got that involved. Things are strange, but the Iranian and situation, right, is what the rest of the world should really mean is, it's not our fault that you don't believe in our religion and stuff. And I know you get, people that, they want to destroy this. The Iranian people are really cool, you know. It's like sometimes the people with power get absolutely corrupted, right? And then the other people have to go along with it because they've got thugs with machine guns to back them up and stuff, right? And, you know, the assault really to another country is almost born as especially in the country that they're leaving from, right? So, anyway, but, Israel, I just don't get it, right? They think when they say that they suffered, right? God said, apparently, to Moses a few hundred years before the dude existed or whatever, that this is the promised land that had people, there. But, you know, so obviously Moses was a liar saying that God had chosen this land just for you because there were other people there. And so those people, as all of us, we exist on this planet because, if you want to, you know, believe it, God made it happen, right? And all of everything and all the universe and anyone you're going to meet and all the stuff there has already been created for us, right? All we have to do is work out how to use it. And the greatest way to work out how to use it is via communication. That's why your radio station, I guess, is pretty good. And so, if you wanted to talk to people elsewhere that may be listening, like my brother, anyway, we'll figure that out. Education and knowledge and understanding and, of course, understanding and accepting that there are differences, but you don't have to go to war to make his or hers heard or unheard, right? What we need to do is go, we're on this thing, there's this much, we need to do this, and that's all there is to it, right?
0: Okay.
1: But then, yeah, that's small-minded thinking because the place is huge. So, if you see someone smile, say, hey, could you do that all day? Because it made me feel good and it might make someone else feel better, you know? So, thank you, Jim.
0: Okay, all right, cheers, Grant. Thank you for that, mate. Hello, Donna. Good morning.
2: Hi, Jim.
0: Hi, Donna.
2: My son. Hi, can you hear me? Yep. My son used to volunteer for Writing for the Disabled here in Hamilton. And he's in his 30s now, but he won when he was just under 24. He won the Youth Award for the work that he did for the RDA. And he's a very, very, he's always been a very humble man. And when they went for the award, he was unaware that he had been nominated for the Individual Youth Award because the group had been nominated for the group award there. And so he thought he was going just for that. And we had been quietly told, his father and I, that he had been nominated. So we were invited along to the award ceremony. And then he saw his photo, because they had all these photos coming up of all the people that had been nominated. And he saw his photo come up on the screen, and it's like, why's my photo there, Mum? He said. I said, oh, just because all the people that have been, that do the work are there. So then, as the evening

0: rollisonbrass.org.nz.
1: News Talk ZB 230. Hello, Matt. Good morning, mate.
2: Hey, morning, Jim. Thought I'd get in. You said you're quiet, so thought I'll jump in and say hi.
1: I'm glad you did.
2: Cheers. It's a bit windy down our ways, but yeah, not the worst wind ever, but quite warm as well. And I'm glad I didn't go to Wellington last night.
1: Oh, like, yeah.
2: Sometimes I do. I thought when I woke up early tonight, but I heard there was a big delay, and I thought, dude, I wonder if my truck will make it back from the run in time, but it was like 2 hours late back, but still got here before I did, so that's good.
1: Yeah, that highway was blocked just sort of southbound north of Wellington for like 5 hours. People were stuck in a five-hour traffic jam.
2: Yeah, not very pleasant.
1: No, not pleasant at all.
2: Yeah, I've been stuck in stuff like that before. And what can you do? Lucky I wasn't on the motorway, and I could pull off somewhere and try to have a nap. It was only about 3 hours this day, but 5 hours, whew, what if you need to go to the toilet, eh? No wonder people walking off to the bushes or McDonald's or whatever.
1: Yeah. I mean, yeah. You know, you need water and you need to pee.
2: Yeah, and if you're starving or like if it's cold, eh? That's one thing. I notice when I'm waiting around some nights in the truck and we're not supposed to sit there idling, and you get bloody cold when you wait for an hour or so. And I never think ahead to bring a blanket or whatever, but sometimes I've got a raincoat I can stick over my legs. But, you know, you think this time of year, if you can't run your heater in the car or the truck, you're...
1: That's a bit mean of the employers here, don't you think?
2: Oh, yeah, but everyone's trying to save diesel these days, or gas.
1: Yeah, I get that.
2: I guess it's just us doing our bit, even though idling isn't really a huge, you know.
1: No, one wouldn't have thought so. Not going to go through a whole bunch of diesel.
2: I suppose we just need to be more organised. Like I said to Tim the other night too, when I come back from the Wellington run, I run over those power lines that were caused the another hold up. I'd come along just after they'd gone down. From what I heard, an oversized load had knocked the power lines off, and yeah, so I ran over the live lines, and luckily, and as well as all the other cars and trucks that probably did, no one was hurt or killed, but just goes to show what you come across on the road, you never know what's lurking.
1: Could you have actually been hurt with live power lines?
2: Well, they say there's a risk, but obviously I'm all right, but makes you wonder, doesn't it, how it works.
1: Yeah, I mean, if they flicked up into the body of the truck, maybe, but you've got rubber wheels.
2: Yeah. I guess that'd be it if they somehow flicked up and touched the steel, but then you think it is earthing out on the rubber or grounding, so must be safe. But, they reckon it can be dangerous, I suppose, in certain things. Maybe if you ran through a puddle at the same time and splashed water up, it could be bad, I don't know. But I always think, oh, well, that's a danger that I got through, but, yeah. I wouldn't want to risk it every time. Like, if I'd known they were down, I would have not run over them. But it's bad enough that they stop everyone and clean up properly, you know. It's not like just pull it off the road any other way sort of thing. But, yeah, but you've got to be careful handling it.
1: Well, so, yeah, I'm sure.
2: You always wonder what it's going to be like once it hits the ground. Does it just ground out? Or how live is it? Sort of makes you wonder.
1: Yeah, I don't know. I would treat all wires as live, as they say.
2: Yeah, because once they're not hooked up to their mate on the power line, you think, are they actually still pumping through, or do they just close off?

0: like any other sort of wiring that if it breaks, things turn off usually. But yeah, it's just, need some electricians to ring up and tell us.
1: Yeah, actually, if there's a sparky, yeah, is it dangerous? Live wires, rubber tires, is that a lifesaver?
0: Or even what happens if the power lines just break like that? Does everything stop? Because usually people get a power cut, don't they? To their homes and stuff like that. Yeah. Mm. But just moving on to the living with intergenerational, I think it's a good idea if you can get on. It'll save save bills and all that. That's probably a big thing these days. I did offer to my mum when she lost her partner a couple of years. She could come stay with me, but she was kind of reluctant, which I can respect. But she wants her independence. But I think everyone has to agree to it. And I think she'd rather stay close to my sister, who checks on her probably more than I could anyway. And all the grandkids would live in where she is. So.
1: That's a selling point then. Yeah, the grandkids living close by. Yep.
0: Yeah, even though they're all growing up now and they're getting to the age where they don't pop in and see her as much as they used to, but it's what teenagers are like. I remember when I was that age and I used to stop visiting the grandies. Then, my grandmother died alone and no one had visited her for quite a while, and I sort of always feel a little bit guilty about that. When you're like 15, you're off doing things with your mates, and the poor old grandparents don't get thought of a lot by then. But hindsight, you regret things.
1: Yeah.
0: Yeah. Oh well. Yeah. Thanks, Jim. I'll better get going.
1: Because you're about to load up. Is that what you said?
0: Oh yeah, I've just got to work. I start at 2:30. On a Saturday, then I'll just leave the yard and lock up and head to my pickup. It's usually I've got to wait a while anyway, so not urgent.
1: Oh, good. I didn't want to get you into trouble. Okay, Matt.
0: I'll blame you if I do anyway.
1: Exactly. That's what I'm getting at.
0: Okay.
1: All right, buddy.
0: Cheers, Jim.
1: Yeah, safe driving. Have a good shift. 0800 80 10 80. On the volunteering story, a texter says, I'm on a roster to drive a health shuttle in the Waikato, taking folk to Waikato Hospital and surrounding outpatient destinations. People who otherwise couldn't get there, drivers and support volunteers from all over the district are busy 5 days a week, love doing it, very rewarding. A text there from Rosemary. Because it is, although I had no idea... I had no idea, but it is National Volunteer Week. Who would have thought? So we are looking for volunteer stories. If you've done any volunteering, you still might be doing it. And Rosemary is saying she's driving a health shuttle. Love doing it. Very rewarding. So more stories like that. What sort of volunteering work are you doing? 0800 80, 10, 80.
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0: be done. Really?
1: Oh, there's a lot to be, can be done.
0: That's what I thought.
1: Yep. Yeah. Yes, absolutely.
0: Do you remember his name, the caller?
1: No.
0: No, neither can I.
1: No. It's why I didn't call him by his name, because I can't remember his name.
0: Yeah. No, neither can I. Yeah.
1: No.
0: All right, Lois, nice to talk, okay. And hopefully he's still listening. And
1: yeah, hopefully he is.
0: And we'll take some of this advice to heart and do something about it.
1: Yes.
0: All right. Okay, cheers, Lois. Yeah. Thank you.
1: Thank you. Bye-bye.
0: Bye-bye. Another on the same situation. Your caller needs to have a word with his mother's doctor and ask him to put a referral through to Access Ability and to put some help in for his mum. If the caller is a paid full-time caregiver, he will have to get his status changed if he wants outside help. The help will need to be for the mother, as she is the client. Oh, yeah, absolutely. But, yeah, get some help for her, which will then take the burden off her son, who's also getting on, you know, in his 70s, having to care for his 95-year-old mum. Somebody comes in twice a week, 45 minutes, and gives her a shower. And that's it. That's it. News Talk ZB, 0800 80 1080. That would be the number to call. We've got a couple of spare lines there. It is 12 minutes to 3.
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0: News Talk ZB, Matt, good morning.
8: Yes, good morning, Jim. Now, the guy's name was Terry, I think, that had his 95-year-old
0: yes.
8: mother. Well, I had my mum 12 years ago. She got dementia, or started to, and then the gerontologist at Waitakere Hospital, we had a family meeting, and he suggested that she needed some care. Well, we knew she needed some care at home. So he put us through to the needs care assessor at Waitemata Health, which is part of Health New Zealand now. So I suggest that Terry rings, goes to his doctor and pushes his case, then goes to the needs care, finds out who the needs care assessor is at Waitemata Health, and the number will be on the North Shore. There's a number there you can Google or find, and then go from there, because mum had at the beginning about 11 hours a week. They'd come and shower her and cook her meal or give her breakfast in the morning and dinner at night. Then it went up to 21 hours a week. Plus, me having chronic fatigue, they gave me 3 days a week respite. So I would take her on a Wednesday, Thursday and Friday from 9 o'clock till 3 in the afternoon to sunset, rest home on Boundary Road in Blockhouse Bay, and that gave me a break. And then she'd come home and someone would cook her dinner. Then I talked to a Croatian doctor, cousin of mine, and he said, oh, I didn't know that existed. And he didn't. I'm president of Waitakere Grey Power, so we deal occasionally with the odd situation like this when I'm in the office, and we point them to their doctor, then to the needs care assessor, because that man, he could suddenly have a heart attack, he could fall himself. And then you've got two people needing care, and he needs to go to the GP. And it's volunteer weekend. We just had it's 40 years of grey power, and I sampled a piece of the 40-year birthday cake yesterday at North Shore. But we had people coming in. We had a woman phone last year, and the husband was in Waitakere Hospital. He had a stage 3 stroke, which means he was virtually paralysed. There were only 50 beds available in rest home facilities with hospital care for people with terminal illness or strokes. So she couldn't. She tried Te Apiki Gables. She tried Tasman Bupa Care. She tried every avenue possible. And then she phoned us up and she was crying. And she's a member of Waitakere Grey Power. So I suggested she ring up Bupa in Sunset, and luckily, unfortunately, someone had passed away 2 days prior, so she managed to get them in there, so she was quite relieved. But there are only 50 beds for acute cases of people with cancer or strokes or really bad dementia, that's really almost a death state, available in the whole of Auckland for a population of over a million people.
0: Yep.
8: So it's international. It's volunteer week. We're having our Waitakere Grey Power annual general meeting on Friday, the 26th of June, at 12:30 p.m. at the Te Atatū South Community Centre, and our guest speaker will be the Honourable Tracy Martin, who was Minister for Seniors, who is now Chief Executive of the Aged Care Association, so they monitor all the rest home facilities in the country, and she's a very dynamic speaker. So anybody out there that's having problems or wants to know are welcome to come to our meeting. It's something that, you know, it's very important that the public know, because most people who have an older parent that has problems are not aware that there are needs care assessors attached to the hospital system in New Zealand. It varies from hospital to hospital, the amount of care you'll get a week, but Mum got 21 hours plus 3 days at respite for me. Pretty amazing back 12 years ago. Now, I think it's not, they don't give as many hours care.
0: No, but there's still plenty. I'm getting so many texts.
8: Mm. There's heaps of carers out there. There are about 4 or 5 organisations that do it.
0: That's right. And they're all saying go to the GP. You know, that's
8: you got to go to the GP first, or if mum or dad's in hospital and they're at that stage, the gerontologist will always, the geriatric specialist in the hospital will always have a family meeting, and then he will push you, he will get the needs care assessor in that meeting, and you'll know what you can be allocated.
0: All right. Okay. Cheers, Matt. Thank you, mate. Appreciate it.
8: It's no problem. Thank you,
0: Jim. Bye. Okay. Bye bye. Yeah. No. The texts, and we've just been flooded with texts, and just there are plenty of ways that she can be helped and that Terry can be helped, but start off with the GP. Hello, Albie.
9: Top of the morning to you, Joe.
0: Yes, top of the morning to you too. You well?
9: Yes, very well. I had some really good news yesterday, Jim.
0: Yes?
9: I had plastic surgery done on my nose because they cut it out a melanoma. And I've been putting cream on it, looking after it and stuff like that. And the doctor said I can go to Q2 and swim there, which I've been really missing because, you know, I've been not able to exercise my back and stuff like that.
0: Yeah.
9: So that was a big tick. And we've got a really big rugby game tonight, Chiefs versus the Hurricanes.

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5: In this update, Switzerland's foreign ministry has announced the US-Iran peace talks set for today.

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5: I'm hanging out, calls over at a render. Playing boy all day, at the work.
4: Hey, what?
5: Henry Nichols, got over 50.
4: Oh, he's on 65 now.
5: Yeah, and playing quite well, aren't they?
4: Yeah, 128 for two. New Zealand leading by 228.
5: Yeah, so it's a good, good score, and then fourth day could be a good for spinning for Rinder and Phillips. When Phillips, he got a good 100, didn't he, in the first inning. Yeah.
4: And they've just had a couple of shots of Mick Jagger is in the crowd watching the game.
5: Is he? Yeah. Oh, that's good. Yeah. He's a cricket fan, isn't he? Yeah. There's quite a few New Zealanders over there at that ground there. Yeah.
4: Well, because it looks pretty packed. I don't know how many people the Oval can take, but it looks full.
5: Well, yeah, pretty full. Pretty warm over there, warm summer over there.
4: Yeah, it looks like a beautiful day in London.
5: Yeah, which is good, yeah. But, scripts, I get my doctors just, you write a whole script out for the medication. You don't have to come back again when it's, you don't have to pay. I was the chemist, and the same with like

0: I bought some natural honey, Jim. We've got honey shiny shop. Bought one was $9, and one was what she just about run out of one. The what nothing more than natural honey than the one you buy at the supermarket, because there's much more natural than there. Yeah, one in the Drury there, Happy Valley one. Yeah. It's it's quite good. Yeah.
1: Nothing like a bit of honey. Just love it. All right, Dave.
0: I've got to catch you, right? Catch you tomorrow.
1: Okay, mate. Thank you very much for that. Just checking the text. We seem to be completely up to date with that. Back after the break.
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0: by of getting to know your grandchildren.
1: Oh, yes, she's very blessed, being able to spend that much time with them.
0: You take them to swimming lessons, and it's, and the grandchildren seem to love it. They love it having their rather than their parents. I think they're sort of something totally different. It's a novelty for grandchildren, I think, too, isn't it? A little bit there.
1: Yeah, and grandparents have always been a little bit less, a little bit more easygoing than parents.
0: That's right. Yeah, quickly, just want to say about Helen Clark. What a wonderful tribute Helen Clark did at the this thing for Dame Jules. What a wonderful speech she made, and what a wonderful whoever put that on who organised it. It was a wonderful what they did for the top twins, is what I say there. Yeah. So I thought Helen Clark was very emotional, but she held it together there, and she knew them quite well and loved their music and had a connection with them. But she spoke very well as well.
1: Did you watch it online, the live stream?
0: No, I saw. Well, she's on breakfast program yesterday. Yesterday morning, and spoke on there. I did watch a little bit online. Yes, the brother has been fantastic. Their brother, he speaks so well. He's a florist, and so humorous. What I'd say, he got the weeds. They got all the weeds out of the garden. He's a florist, but they call them weeds. They don't call them flowers. They call them weeds. It's just a joke there, but very funny is what you'd say when they say things like that. I find it quite funny. You've got to have a bit of humour, don't you? I think these days
1: at a funeral,
0: whatever.
1: Yep.
0: So it was very well done, and lovely musicians. And I think the person that did the whole service was the lady used to do the Sunday programs, like Miriam Akamo. I think she was a lady that would have been. She was sitting there. She must have been the lady that ran it. I think so. She was sitting there. I haven't seen her for ages, because once the Sunday program finished, I don't really know what she's doing now. I think her name was Miriam Akamo.
1: Yeah, I don't know what she's doing.
0: No, she was there, so I think she would be hosting it, sort of thing.
1: Yeah.
0: Okay, thank you.
1: All right, cheers, Alison.
0: Bye.
1: Always nice to talk. Dave from Christchurch, according to this tester, gone to Western Australia in the mines. Fly in, fly out. Okay. So, not fly in, fly out from New Zealand, though. It would be somewhere else. So he's gone back to Australia. Because he did this a few years ago. And for whatever reason, it just didn't work out. News Talk ZB, but thanks for confirmation. Dave from Christchurch has gone to WA. News Talk ZB, 0800 80 1080 is the number to call. We do have spare lines, 19 minutes to 4.
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1: Ah, here we go.

0: there's so many people that I talk to, and know about, that we're sick of the system. You know what I mean? we want to be our own advocates and that, and there's lots of people like, I remember, Mary Lee, talking about that fabulous place, Merge up in Auckland and that, and she spoke about that and where the people go there and they learn how to know what the labels are on jars and what the costs of things are and bank accounts and all those sort of simple things that most of us just take for granted, but a lot of people just have no idea about, and it's this sort of thing. And I said, to one or two of my friends, and that I said, I could help set you up, on some of these apps, so you could do your own banking and you write your letters and your emails and stuff. Because they just don't have that knowledge done yet. They've all got smartphones,
1: Yeah, all right, okay.
0: Yeah. So I don't know. I sort of think to myself, maybe I'm crazy after all, Oh, I don't know. But anyway, I'm going tomorrow afternoon because you used to have a caller. I don't know if it's the St. John or not, but he was a caring caller for St. John's, and he prompted me. And anyway, I ended up getting accepted, and I'm going for an afternoon tea tomorrow afternoon, so I'm really looking forward to that because I'll meet some other caring callers that's over in Hamilton.
1: Well, good luck with that.
0: Well, upward and onward, I suppose. Something will happen before my death.
1: something will happen before your death. That is true. Very true.
0: Yes.
1: Okay.
0: Okay, then. Yeah, all right. Just a minute. Did you see anyone see the King's parade? The changing of the guard and all.
1: You mean the trooping the colour?
0: Trooping of the colour. That's that. Yeah. Sorry. Yeah. Has anyone seen that? Have they talked about it?
1: No, it was on last weekend though.
0: Oh, was it? Well, I saw some of that, you see, on the telly, and I thought it might have been current, but it's not. Okay, well, I'll tootle off, and I'm off to bed.
1: Okay, all right.
0: Okay, then.
1: Bye-bye. Thank you for the call. Dear, quite a few texts on this as well. Just might take a break.
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8: Hi there, Jim.
1: Hi there, Jan.
8: How are you?
1: Okay. Thank you very much for asking.
8: I heard Andrew Little the other morning, very early, saying someone had

0: or the end of it, where they paired off at the end, where he ended up with one man and they went and had a date and all that. But it was so graphic, so up close, and so evil and disgusting.
1: Right.
0: I'll never get over it.
1: And with that, I've got a commercials coming in about 10 seconds, so... Yeah, it was called Naked Attraction, Jan, and I'm sorry you had to put yourself through that because...
0: Shocking. I learned to write to Chris Luxon about it.
1: Yeah, good luck about that. News Talk ZB. News is next.
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8: In this update, US Vice President JD Vance has cancelled his trip to Europe for peace negotiations with Iran, and Switzerland's foreign ministries announced the talks today have been canned. All eyes are on the Strait of Hormuz as ships start to move through. The Memorandum of Understanding, signed between the US and Iran, says the Strait will stay open during a 60-day negotiation period. Starboard Maritime Intelligence Domain analyst Mark Douglas says 5 tankers have moved through the strait in the past 24 hours.
9: It's a bit more complicated than that because along with the ships we can see, we know there's still a lot that are sneaking through, making the run through, possibly helped by some US forces as well.
8: Kiwis can now get clearer views of major emergencies anywhere around the country. NEMA is making its emergency mobile alerts viewable online. Its new map feature lets Kiwis view all active alerts and their contents and clearly identify which agency issued them and where they were sent.

0: is to make local streaming apps front and centre on all TVs entering the country. Media Minister Paul Goldsmith says apps like TVNZ Plus and 3Now must be pre-installed and easy to find. TVNZ's Jodie O'Donnell thinks it will make a significant difference. And nature groups fighting to keep conservation land in public hands. The government's consulting on a bill that would allow levies and sales with income reinvested into conservation. Forest and Birds released maps showing sites at risk of sale, claiming it could be up to 60% of the dock estate. The minister says they only plan to sell off bits and bobs of land. Chief Forest and Bird Advisor Richard Cappy says if that's so, the bill should protect the rest by specifying that. Police say they're considering serious charges for a 27-year-old man after he allegedly damaged two cars and caused 16 driving complaints between Hurunui and Christchurch. A blue Ford Falcon failed to stop for police in the Hurunui district about 3:20 yesterday afternoon. The driver was then seen undertaking vehicles, driving through red lights, travelling the wrong way around roundabouts and hitting several cars. The car was found abandoned in Richmond at about 4:30, with the driver taken into custody a short time later. Holly Smith has led a choir in a final farewell to Dame Jules Top at her celebration of life at Auckland's Viaduct Event Centre. Yesterday, more than 1,000 people joined Jules' sister Linda and brother Bruce, paying tribute to the Kiwi entertainer, musician and comedian who died last month. Other well-known faces included Helen Clark, Chris Hipkins, Tammy Nielsen and Anika Moore. Linda Topp says her twin is irreplaceable. In sport, assistant coach Corey Janes explained why the hunt for a second Super Rugby title for his Hurricanes runs deeper than a general desire to win. Tonight's final against the Chiefs in the capital is a send-off for starting loose forward Devon Flanders and at least six other departing players. Jane says a few who will feature for the final time in Hurricanes Yellow and the Decider spoke about one last ride during their recent awards function. New All Blacks coach Dave Rennie won't be able to call on the versatility of Lester Faianga-Anuku for his first tests in charge. Newstalk ZB understands the Crusaders hybrid player suffered a fibula fracture during last week's Super Rugby Pacific semi-final and will miss the July internationals and the greatest rivalry tour of South Africa. Rennie will reveal his first All Black squad on Monday. That's news and sport. I'm Emily Ansell.
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3: 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They're going to be listing at very, very high prices, both in terms of total value of the business, but also in terms of multiples. But yet they're not very profitable and in some cases making losses. So you've got these incredibly valuable businesses, or very highly priced businesses, shall we say, that aren't very profitable, but it's tapped into a real growth story. And that makes the analysis even more difficult and more challenging for us. So there's a few sort of things to unpack there.
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5: News Talk ZB Weather Watch with Daikin CO2 hot water heat pumps. 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The forecast, Northland to Taumarunui and Taupo, including the Bay of Plenty, mostly fine at first, cloud increasing with a few showers south of Hamilton. Gisborne and Hawke's Bay, you're in for a mainly fine day. Taranaki and Taihape to Wellington, also wider wrapper, cloud increasing and a few showers developing. Buller to Westland, rain, heavy about the ranges, easing to showers about Westland this evening.

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3: News Talk ZB. To the Tron we go. Hi, Calvin. Good morning.
4: Very good morning to you, Jim. You going well there? Yeah, we've had some interesting callers.
3: Well, yes, they have been.
4: And I heard Jan earlier on, and I thought, first of all, she must have been watching on TV the religious program, because that's always full of corruption and bloodshed and bad things and everything else. When she mentioned the disgusting sight, was it, of naked men and that?
3: Yeah, and naked women too.
4: Yeah. The religious people always tell me that mankind, meaning women as well, of course, we're all made in the image of God.
3: Yeah, so, that is one of the lines I have heard, yes.
4: Yes, we're made in the image of God. So what a disgusting sight she must be. God I'm talking about. Anyway, what I've rung up about really, Jim,
3: yeah,
4: is I'm 84, so say in round figures, 75 years ago when I was 9, we were led to believe then, and lesser years since then, how great things were going to be, you know, in the future, and all the wonderful machines. You could throw away the old pickaxe and shovel, and all the wonderful machinery we'd have, and how things would be great, and food production would be fantastic, and no one would be going hungry here in New Zealand and all that, but a lot of the times when I hear the news and that and read different articles, it's as if the whole country's gone to crap. But I'm blowed if I know. In fact, things, you know, we've got these food banks and all those sort of things, which were unheard of when I was a boy. Absolutely unheard of. But now people can't get along. Even the people who are working can't seem to get along, and I don't know really what the cause is. Because everybody's driving around in motor cars, and that the fuel and the motor car and the insurance and the registering it and all this, it's cleaning their wallet out every week, isn't it? Maybe the people need to get back to what it was like when I was a young kid. Hardly any families had motor cars. We're all riding push bikes. Mum and Dad and my two brothers and me, all bicycles. There's five bicycles lined up in the garden shed. And no garages, of course. The average house didn't have cars or garages or anything. So I don't really think things with the modern technology and all the intelligence, what goes on, we're all seem to be worse off. But I wanted to finish up, Jim, with a question. And, of course, it's the old story from the president of USA. Every week there seems to be a report coming out that it's the on-again, off-again Flanagan. And he told us on the news about, what is it, a month or six weeks ago, a few weeks ago anyway, that it was all going to be over. You're finished by lunchtime tomorrow, sort of thing.
3: That's right.

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0: 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That's Thursday the 9th to Saturday the 11th of July.
1: News Talk ZB, we might have lost a wicket. The decision is being reviewed. I think that's what's happening here. Pam, good morning. Hold on, Pam. Stand by. Trying to do too many things at once. Here we go. Pam, good morning.
2: Good morning, Jim.
1: That's much better.
2: God, you were talking about people who have done volunteering.
1: Yes.
2: I've been volunteering now for well over 20 years, and I find that I actually get more out of it than I give.
1: Okay.
2: I currently volunteer for Citizens Advice and also volunteer for a local theatre as an usher. Prior to that, I'd done, I think it was about 13 years as a volunteer host at the Hamilton Zoo. And before that, I volunteered for about 12 years for hot air balloons.
1: Oh, wow. Okay. Interesting and varied.
2: Yeah, very, very different things, but each one of them very, very rewarding.
1: Yes, this is a thing. That word rewarding comes up a lot.
2: Oh, absolutely. Absolutely. It's just, and I don't know, each one of them, I sort of come away from there that I've learned something, and in most cases, I've helped somebody in some way.
1: So, yes. Yeah. Yeah.
2: Definitely get more out of it than I give.
1: And how do you decide where to go? Because just from that little list then, it's...
2: Well, it started out with hot air balloons, and I'd always had a fascination for them. And just one thing led to another there, and I found myself... I'd actually won a flight in a hot air balloon and sort of learnt a little more about it and thought, well, I really would love to be involved. So that was the start of my hot air ballooning. And I had several trips in balloons, which were absolute magic. But then it sort of got to the point where I wasn't as quite as agile as I used to be. So, you know, jumping ditches and climbing fences to retrieve balloons just got a little bit too much.
1: Did you see the crash balloon at Methven yesterday?
2: I did, and it was ours, wasn't it?
1: Oh.
2: I haven't heard how things were there. Fortunately, I don't think anybody was seriously hurt, but...
1: No, that's
2: scary.
1: That's my understanding as well. Minor injuries is what I'm hearing.
2: Would have been pretty frightening, though.
1: Oh, good. Would it ever?
2: Hell, I'll say. Anyway, then when I went on to the zoo, I've always been a huge animal lover. Always had dogs and cats, and being able to be around animals all day was pretty special. Absolutely loved that. And I did that until I fractured my leg. That sort of put paid to that because it's...
1: How did you manage to do that?
2: slipped on a ramp.
1: Oh.
2: And, yeah, never broken a bone in my body, and then I decided the one to break was femur. So that sort of put me out of action for quite some time. But that was a few years ago. But it meant that I can't do the zoo anymore because I don't know if you know Hamilton Zoo, but it's not flat land.
1: I don't think I've ever been to Hamilton Zoo.
2: Oh, it's something you should do. It's a beautiful zoo. Absolutely.
1: I went to the gardens a couple of months ago.
2: Aren't they good?
1: Aren't they great?
2: Oh, they're amazing. Did you see that movie?
1: No.
2: There was a movie on them. What was it? A Tourist Guide to Hamilton Gardens?
1: No, I haven't seen this.
2: Oh, it was tremendous. It was absolutely wonderful. And the man who's really, his invention was the gardens, Peter Sergal. He has just done so much. He's an amazing man. He's given to this town an awful lot. But no, they are. They're beautiful.
1: They are.
2: Yeah.
1: And for a non-gardener like myself, I went with my brother, and he made that point. Neither of us are gardeners, Jim. We've just spent 3 hours plus wandering around looking at gardens.
2: But they're so different. They're not just ordinary gardens, are they?
1: No, they're not. No.
2: Yeah, and in that movie, they actually used a lot of drone shots. So you got an aerial view of

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3: Hey, Craig, good morning.
4: Morning, how's it going?
3: All right, how's it with you?
4: Oh, not too bad. I didn't really hear much of your show. Just sort of woke up now. I just had a 12-hour workday yesterday. So I thought I'd grab a few hours of nap and then turn on, see how you do. And then sort of, you know, when I did turn it on, it was like after 4 o'clock. And I thought, oh, well, so much for a little nap, but all good.
3: This has been an hour of Hamiltonians as well.
4: Oh, yeah, we're trying to beat the rest of the country. We've got a little wager going. No, I don't really know.
3: No.
4: I feel quite bad, really, as a Hamiltonian. You know, I've never actually been to the Hamilton Zoo. So, yeah, I've never actually been out that way. Maybe I'm scared of bumping into Calvin. I'm not too certain, but I've never been there. I did date a lady once who did volunteering work down at the Hamilton Gardens, and she rang me up on a Saturday and says, you want to come down? I'll show you what I do in my volunteering stuff. I'm like, okay. So she said, oh, you park here and then walk around the back to where the the greenhouses and stuff like that people don't normally get to see. So I went around there and go, this is pretty cool. And then she says, see that wheelbarrow over there? And I go, yep, grab that and follow me. And it's like, what? And she put me to work. So it's like, oh, so much for looking around. And I spent the day cutting fertilised and stuff around the place and weed in the garden. So, so I got the behind-the-scenes look at it. So it's actually pretty impressive. But most of the time I actually spent in the gardens was down by – you remember the lake down – the Turtle Lake down by the cafeteria there?
3: I remember the cafeteria.
4: Yeah, there's a little lake right next to it. Like a pond, probably more like.
3: Yeah, pond. Yeah, I'll go pond.
4: Pond. we used to set up sound on those steps there on the side of the cafeteria. And one of us had to row a little dinghy across, a little flat inflatable dinghy across that pond to get all the sound cables across the other side there where the sound desk was set up. So that was always a draw straws who's going to do that job, because it's, not a very nice place. A lot of ducks and not much water moving, so you can tell what sort of the water's like.
3: Ooh.
4: But, we used to set up sound there all the time and do stuff, and that was really good. I remember we worked with a guy who was from the Mormon church, and they can't have like caffeine and various other things. And he used to always sit in the back of the sound truck with a big 2.5-litre bottle of Coke. And that was his little vice in life. And they go, you're not supposed to have caffeine. He goes, you didn't see me. I wasn't here. So he also, don't tell my wife. That was always quite hilarious with that sort of stuff. But as far as Calvin there, I mean, yeah. If you don't believe in religions, fair enough, but you shouldn't really badmouth it too much, because I'd hate to hear on the local news that man's house in Dinsdale was struck by lightning. So, where'd Calvin go? Oh, the wrath of God. But, I don't believe in all the religions around the place, but I just it's their own choice and stuff like that. But when he's talking about the war and stuff, I remember years ago when America invaded, I think it was Iran, they were using depleted uranium rounds they fired, which basically were penetrating the shells and blowing up the shells. And when the American Marines went in, they were getting photos taken and standing in all these exploded tanks or whatever for their own like social media back in those days or whatever it was. And then down the track, a lot of the Marines started getting cancer because no one told them that when you fire a depleted uranium round into a tank, the whole thing becomes radioactive. But I was like getting all these photos, that's a bit of a bummer. But I did hear there was, I think they, one media place during the week or a while ago, said that there was 70 million tons of ordnance that America dropped on Iran. So it's quite a few tons of that stuff, but it did cost America, I think what they said, it was about $50 billion in costs for the war, but then it's, unfortunately, it's cost the American citizens about $80 to $100 million in economic problems in their own country. So I think he's mainly trying to stop the war because he's got his midterms coming up and all that sort of stuff and trying to save face a little bit. But it seems no matter what Trump does, he stuffs things up like the war. And then I heard, I think it was yesterday on ZB, that he'd gone and repainted the reflection pool over where they filmed that movie with, and it's all peeling up again. Yeah, it's all starting to peel up. And it's like, how many things can this guy touch that seem to turn to crap? I mean, you know, I don't like the guy, but you think he's got a very, very bad track record. No matter what he tries to do, in his own mind, is a good thing, but it always turns to crap and stuff. So I think he just leaves things alone. I'd laughed a while ago when you wanted to add his face to Mount Rushmore. It's like, God, so really, that's just going. Why would you want to basically destroy a good monument like that? But I don't understand.
5: Thankfully, we haven't heard him mention Mount Rushmore since then.
4: I just don't understand it. And then at least the High Court over there has actually said they had to remove Trump from the Kennedy Center because he couldn't put his name on that. So at least they removed that back again and left it back to what it was. But I don't know. He seems to be a bit of a dictatorship, emphasis on the word dick. So I just don't understand. I mean, I've got a friend of mine who lives in New Zealand and used to live in Canada. And I talked to him occasionally and stuff, and they're saying that, you know, John Deere's are made in Mexico and the local farmers are getting upset because the prices are more on John Deere's. And I was talking to another friend of mine from Canada, another person of you from Canada, and he said exactly the same thing. So it's just hurting their own country. I mean, I do like the Canadian president or whatever has basically given the middle finger to Trump. I think a lot more countries need to do that. But what's going to happen is I believe that all the countries are going to start just trading amongst themselves more, and then it's just going

0: at intersections and things like that, because that accident threw everybody out. It was just bumper to bumper.
1: For three hours?
0: Yeah. 5 hours, actually. Especially for people driving into, towards Wellington. And people have just got to be a lot more patient and a lot more careful at intersections, because although it's sad what happened, because one of the people in the party I went to past the accident said that they had the fire brigade there, the whole works, ambulance and police, and it looked like they were cutting someone out of the car. People have just got to be so more observant, particularly at intersections. And I don't know what you've got up there in Auckland, Jim. I know it's pretty bad up there, but we just seem to have a hell of a lot more people that have come into New Zealand, and I don't mean that in a begrudging way. They've all run out and brought cars. There seem to be a hell of a lot more cars on the road.
1: There are a lot more cars on the road over the last 5 years, for sure.
0: For sure. Now, just quickly changing, and I'll gallop through this. I had my mum come and live with me. I'm the youngest of six, and she wasn't in a residential home. But anyway, I had been made redundant. My husband was retired. So we got a granny flat. She wanted to come out, and they treated her very well in there, but she wanted to come out. So we got her out. And I had three of my siblings against it. The other three supported me, and we got her out, and we don't have any regret we got her out, but it was definitely a lot of work, because she'd already got a bit of dementia, like Jim, one minute she was in the world, the next minute she was out of it, and she was incontinent both ways, and neither of us regret getting her out, but it was a lot of work. So I could understand if people are working, it's not always easy, like that Mrs. Bagus, he's a good woman, I know that. It's all very well to say, oh, let's all live together. And look, it's a lovely thing, and if you can do it, that's good. And we got mum out because we knew we could do it, but it's a lot of work when they are a bit demented and they're incontinent. So I can understand people working and not being able to do it. But on the other hand, if you choose to do it like we did, I mean, mum loved it. Suddenly, after paying $600 a week in the home, we only charged her $50, but she paid her own electricity and phone and everything. And she just couldn't believe all this money that she had. And she really spoiled her on herself with new clothes, a parrot that was about $1,000, a $2,500 TV. She was so pleased going from $600 a week down to about $50 that we charged her, but she paid her own electricity and phone. Point being is we were able to do it, but not everybody can do it. And that gentleman, Terry, we got help through the district nurses. I mean, we were able to put mum back in residential care way back then, about 20, I mean, mum's passed now, but we had about 28 days up our sleeve. I'm pleased now to say, Lois, when she rung, that it's increased.
1: Yep.
0: If you need that break, you know what I mean?
1: Yeah, I think Terry he's been given bad advice, I think, over the care of his mum. But I've got to get to a commercial break.
0: Okay, darling. Okay, good to speak to you, Jim.
1: Yeah, cheers, Beryl. Nice to hear from you as well. Thank you for the call. News Talk ZB, it's coming up 8 minutes to five.
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0: it was just a really cool thing to see that Christchurch is doing well.
1: Mm, brilliant. Oh, cool.
0: It,
1: no,
0: I suppose the economy goes well for you if you're working, but if you're not and you've got no money, well, therefore it's not working for you. But, you know, I looked at Christchurch because I've only been there like twice in the last 8 years, and what I saw this last visit was, wow, this place looks busy. This is good.
1: Yeah, this is good. And I'm quickly running out of time. I've got commercials looming 10 seconds away, so we've got to say goodbye.
0: All right, goodbye, Jimmy, and I'm going to give you the old
1: hooroo.
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8: In this update, 11 people have been taken to hospital, 5 seriously injured after a single vehicle crash in Patutahi near Gisborne. St John says 3 are moderately hurt and 3 others have minor injuries following the Whare Kōpae Road crash just before 5:20pm yesterday. And State Highway 1 north of Wellington has reopened following a serious crash between the Tower Granada North and Churton Park Glenside off-ramps. Motorists were stuck for hours on the motorway after the two-vehicle crash, which occurred just before 5pm yesterday. RNZ reports some left their cars while they waited. NZTA says southbound traffic is allowed through again, but asks road users to take extra care on this route. British Prime Minister Keir Starmer says he will stand in any leadership contest against potential rival Andy Burnham. Burnham's won the Makerfield by-election, earning a landslide 55% of the vote, having said earlier he'd challenge Starmer. Starmer says he doesn't think a leadership stout would be good for the country, but he will stand if it's necessary. Upcoming peace negotiations between the US and Iran and Switzerland have been delayed, with today's meeting cancelled. US Vice President J.D. Vance remains in Washington after calling off his travel plans.

0: sentiment should tick up again soon if a deal holds between the US and Iran.
1: That's not to say it's going to be amazing and, you know, everyone's going to be dancing in the streets, but slowly and surely, given that we knew the start of the year was pretty good.
0: A Netflix documentary about fugitive Muddle Corpa father Tom Phillips is up in the air, with police considering withdrawing support or blocking use of footage. Commissioner Richard Chambers says a decision will follow inquiries into how the documentary was handled. He says it was unacceptable the filming crew was informed of Phillips's death before his family, and they shouldn't have been allowed inside the fatal shootout cordon. Dame Jewel's top was sung out in classic fashion at Auckland's Viaduct Event Centre yesterday. Well over 1,000 people gathered to celebrate the top twin who died last month. They included friends, family and entertainment and political luminaries who shared memories from the life of the iconic Kiwi singer, actor, comedian and activist. In sport, Chiefs coach Jono Gibbs wants to hear the cowbells ringing at the sold-out Wellington Stadium today as his troops take on the Hurricanes in the Super Rugby Pacific Final. Gibbs says the squad are inspired by their supporters and he's hoping plenty of the Chiefs faithful will make the trip down State Highway 1.
2: Well, it sold out pretty quick. Yeah, I'm hoping that a lot of those IP dresses were based out of the Waikato, so we'll see how we go tomorrow.
0: The White Ferns are in do-or-die territory if they're to defend their T20 World Cup after narrow losses to the West Indies and Sri Lanka. First ball against Ireland in Southampton is scheduled for 5:30 a.m. That's news and sport. I'm Emily Ansell.
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7: Newstalk's ZB Weather Watch with Daikin CO2 hot water heat pumps. 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The forecast, Northland to Tomarunui and Taupo, including the Bay of Plenty, mostly fine at first. Cloud increasing with a few showers south of Hamilton. Gisborne and Hawke's Bay, mainly fine. Taranaki and Taihape to Wellington, also wider wrapper. Cloud increasing and a few showers developing. Buller to Westland, rain heavy about the ranges, easing to showers about Westland this evening. Nelson and Marlborough, scattered rain developing. Canterbury and Otago, rain developing this morning, easing to showers. Fiordland and Southland, rain easing to showers through the morning. And for the Chatham Islands, cloudy periods and a few late showers.
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7: Newstalk ZB, it's just gone 6 minutes past five. We're here for got about 20-odd minutes of open line talk back left. If you feel like you got something to say, to sort of put it before the nation, there are spare lines there, lots of them. 0800 80 10 80 would be the number, 0800 80 10 80. The texting is 9292 and the email is jim@newstalkzb.co.nz. And we had the Jewel's top service

farewell service yesterday. Haven't actually touched on this too much at all. Had one caller who watched it on live streaming, but a texter says, I watched the Jules farewell service. It was very moving, fun-loving farewell for Jules. Linda spoke very well from the heart. She was saying how they carried Jules down to the hearse. Later in the back, all her animals came down to see her for the last time. The most moving part for me, according to this texter, was when her beloved horse put his head on Jules' chest and stayed there for 5 minutes. I shed lots of tears during the service. Cheers, Anne. Wow. Yeah, I've seen virtually nothing of it. Whatever was on the TV news last night, I certainly didn't see the horse putting his head on her chest and just holding that pose for 5 minutes. Okay. I'll see if I can. I'd like to check that out, actually. Remarkable, though. You know, love of horses. Big, gorgeous things they are. Smart as well. So if you did go to the Jules Top Memorial Farewell Service, whatever they called it, yesterday afternoon in Auckland, I'd love to hear from people, you know, who were there. Apparently it was a real event with lots of singing and jokes and tears and everything a farewell service should be, really. So if you went along there yesterday afternoon or you saw it on the live screen, live stream, let me know. 0800 80 10 80. Now, regret having children. Now, it might not be common, but there are people, mainly women, who do feel that way. Now, I read about this recently. There is even a Facebook group called I Regret Having Children. It was created in 2007 and now has 96,000 members from all over the world. So it's no small thing, mainly mums who regret having children. One mum in Australia, she has a 5-year-old. She's in the group. She says motherhood is full of sweet moments, but they don't make up for the freedom she could have had if she hadn't had a baby. Finances are tight, ambitions of travel, starting a business, she says, all pushed aside to be a mum. Another mum, identifying as Carmen, has a 10-year-old boy. Now, she loves him to pieces, but says motherhood has taken her health, her time, her money, her strength. The price is too high and the cost is forever. A Facebook group, I regret having children. Does this come as any surprise? Parents who, for whatever reason, regret having kids. Hard work, but hugely rewarding, I hear. 0800 80 10 80. A Facebook group, I regret having children. Isn't that amazing? I came across this purely by accident. I'm not even sure how, but 96,000 members, and these are mainly mums, and as much as they love their kids, they kind of wish they didn't have them. Isn't it weird? Isn't it very, very strange? 0800 80 10 80. A texter wants to know, how are we going in the cricket? We've got a lead of 321. New Zealand now 221 for 3. Nichols is on 105. Mitchell is on 15. And we lost Ravindra just a little while ago for 76. So I would imagine those who know cricket better than me would maybe share a comment on this, but I think they're doing quite well. I think. Actually. But the Facebook group, I regret having children. Does that come as a surprise? And surprisingly, there are more mums than dads on this Facebook group. 96,000 members from all over the world. As I say, it's no small thing. Mainly mums who regret having children. Any thoughts? 0800 80 10 80. And this is Van Morrison. Bring It On Home.

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5: Relies on medical trials of patients with sometimes unknown long-term consequences and risks to be tutting here. This Greek guy just made $1 million. That's money he can feed his family with and change his life. Are we really going to judge? And as for the sport argument, name me a sport that doesn't result in long-term injuries or medical problems down the line, except for maybe competitive walking. Especially at a professional level, is boxing 100% safe? Can rugby claim no concussions? How many horse riders do you know are in wheelchairs? I'm not saying these things are wrong or there's anything wrong with it about or wrong with sport being dangerous in general. It's human nature. We love challenging ourselves and sometimes that challenge can lead to damage or death. We're thrill seekers, essentially, aren't we, us humans? The enhanced games are basically that on steroids, literally. If you don't like it, don't watch it. But don't judge a guy banking $1 million for going for a swim.
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6: News Talk ZB, we're talking, well, not really so much talking. This is something I found out not that long ago. A Facebook page where people, parents, mainly mums, posted posts saying that they kind of regret having children. This is a story from that page, and the page is called, what is it, I Regret Having Children. It was created in 2007, has 96,000 members from all over the world, mainly mums who regret having kids. One of the stories, Carmen loves her 10-year-old son, but if she could turn back the clock, she says she never would have become a mum. She says motherhood has taken her health, her time, her money, her strength, and her body. The price of being a parent is too high, she says, and the cost is forever. This mum is a teacher in her 40s, and she's part of a hidden community of women who regret becoming mothers. This regret is rarely voiced out loud. The Facebook group allows them to share their experiences and show they are not alone. Carmen tentatively put her regret into words on a general parenting forum a few years ago and says while some people are empathetic, others reacted as if she was a monster. She is unflinchingly frank about how devastating she finds being a mum, but there is a palpable brightness in her voice when asked about her son. She said he's nothing to do with her regret. He's a fantastic, adorable boy and she loves him fiercely. For Carmen, a self-described perfectionist, it's a responsibility to raise a good citizen, a good and happy person she finds heavy to shoulder. Another mum, this time in the UK,

0: I think he's been inducted into the Rock and Roll Hall of Fame back in 2002. That's where that was recorded. The theme from Shaft. In fact, I do remember that track quite well. Years ago when I first started working in radio, I was at Radio Hauraki, and the first bulletin I ever read came after the theme from Shaft was playing. It was just one of those weird experiences. Never forgotten it.
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2: When New Zealand Rugby is giving one of their board members money to produce something. And apparently it didn't move the needle in terms of opinion and hype like NZR hoped it would. Now, I'm going to say something that is potentially brutal, but I do believe that this is completely and utterly true. Rugby documentaries don't work, and none of this video content stuff will work because rugby players are boring. And I think it's kind of ish the same, say, and I don't just mean rugby union, but I mean rugby league. I mean all of the rugby players are boring. Think about the rugby men in your life. You know, you'd be lucky if you get many feelings out of them. No, they're not. They don't tap the depths of their emotions. Chuck a couple of Coronas in there, and now you're having a hoot. Now that's great, but then you don't want to be filming the All Blacks while they're sinking the heinies in the sheds, do you? So I don't know. I feel like just abandon it. Once we get them talking in front of the cameras, we'll go, well, much like Andrew Shaw, I don't know where all the effing money has gone.
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0: biggest Matariki celebration is back at Norman Kirk Park on Friday the 10th of July from 4 to 8 and Saturday the 11th from midday till 9. 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
1: Mike Hosking, Heather Duplessy-Allen, Matt Heath, Tyler Adams. 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
2: Good morning. It's 5:30. I'm Kalia Strong. A US official says Israel and Hezbollah have agreed to a ceasefire in Lebanon. US-Iran talks in Switzerland, planned for yesterday, were cancelled as fighting flared in Lebanon, creating new uncertainty about the negotiations, which are vital to ensure the reopening of the Strait of Hormuz. A senior US official says a ceasefire would come into effect this morning, our time, while negotiators for the US and Qatar work out the agreement with help from Iran. Meanwhile, hopes of more access to a critical gateway, with travel advisories downgraded for 7 Middle East countries. MFAT has returned places like Qatar, Saudi Arabia and the United Arab Emirates to level 2, exercise increased caution. It says the risk of military strikes will likely reduce due to a memorandum of understanding signed between the US and Iran on Thursday. Travel Agents Association CEO Julie White says travel to Europe and beyond can now get back to business.
3: It's clear, it's current and it's proportionate travel advice, which gives travellers and travel agencies and, more importantly, airlines greater confidence to move forward.
2: 11 people were taken to hospital last night, 5 with serious injuries after a single vehicle crash in Patutahi near Gisborne. It happened just before 5:20pm on Whare Kaupai Road. 3 people were moderately hurt and 3 have minor injuries. St John sent 9 crews, a major incident support team and 3 helicopters. GPs have voted in favour of a $120 million annual funding uplift. The government package will include a just over 3% rise in capitation rates and more than $43 million to keep patient consultation fees the same this year. GP Owners Association Chair Angus Chambers says some GPs won't see many benefits out of this, but many voted for it anyway.
4: I think it just sort of goes to the calibre of the general practices serving our communities, that they were prepared to put aside their own positions for the greater good.
2: In sport, and New Zealand is forging a huge lead at the second cricket test against England at the Oval. Inspired by an 11th Henry Nicholls century, the Black Caps have extended their second innings lead to more than 325 with 7 wickets still in hand. The White Ferns have lost the toss and been asked to bat by Ireland in their must-win T20 World Cup match in Southampton. That match just underway. The St George Illawarra Dragons remain firmly rooted at the bottom of the NRL table after a heartbreaking 22-20 loss to the Knights in Newcastle. And Kiwi golfer Ryan Fox is currently in a tie for 54th at the US Open on Long Island, following a 3-over par 73 that also puts him 3-over for the tournament, 9 shots off the pace. That's News Talk ZB News and Sport. It's 5:33. Jim Sneddon is next.
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0: Well, the market is now expecting the US Federal Reserve to be lifting interest rates before the end of 2026, once, potentially twice. Yeah, what does that mean for the New Zealand dollar? Yeah, the New Zealand dollar's had a couple of cracks at trying to sort of break 60 cents, and we just can't sort of break 60 cents. And one of the reasons we haven't been able to break 60 cents is because of those growing expectations the US Federal Reserve is going to be lifting interest rates. And, of course, interest rate differentials are a pretty big part of currencies around the world.
1: Well, I think we can live as an exporting nation with a dollar under 60 US cents. Cam Bagri, thanks for some of your time. Really appreciate it.
0: All the best, Johnny.
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6: Damien O'Connor is Labour's trade spokesperson. I missed him at field days. Damien, you didn't even bother visiting me at the farmland site. I was looking forward to a fight or an argument with you. Yeah.
7: Kia ora, Jamie. I did send you a text saying I was happy to come on, but you didn't tell me where you were or send an invitation, so I didn't want to impose on you because I knew, I thought you'd just want people who were nodding their heads and, you know, being nice to you. You didn't want a decent argument.
6: Well, I had Chippy on. That was probably enough labour for me. Look, to be honest, I'd like to have Joe Luxton on, but you've got no ag policy. You've banged on about releasing some policy after the budget. Where is it?
7: Yeah, we had public transport, which is actually...
6: No, ag policy.
7: Ag policy, Jamie, we're just following the National Party. All they said is they're not going to do anything and they'll take everything away, which was their policy leading up to the last election. We will be releasing some ag policy. We'll be carefully considering it. I was down today just listening to some of the parts of the collective, Catchment Collective Forum that's in Parliament here. Most of the money that they have been relying on came from the actually last Labor government. Has been a little bit dribbled out to them from this current government, but they're actually wondering where to go next. And it is a great initiative. I think we set up about 200 of the catchment groups. Good way forward, but now they don't have money. But to be fair, you know, the government's been splashing around a bit of money to Dairy NZ, to Pāmu, to

0: in the cities, and in regional New Zealand, it's capped at $10. That's a great deal for many people.
1: Well, there's no public transport in regional New Zealand, for God's sake. Hey, just to finish on, the Labour list came out. You're at 16. Joe Luxton's at 17. Is that paying lip service to agriculture and trade?
0: No, it doesn't matter where we'd be. You'd be criticising us. Look, it's a process. I'm grateful for where I am. I'm sure Joe is as well. We'll get on and do our bit for agriculture, for regional New Zealand. So will all the people on the list for New Zealand.
1: But isn't that a reflection? Isn't that symptomatic of where Labour sees agriculture? Todd McClay, for instance, is on the front bench for National.
0: Can I say that actually, you know, we have a different approach. We are saying that all New Zealanders are our focus as a government, not just one particular sector. And while agriculture is very important, so too are all the other sectors. Transport, health, education, those are the sectors that make up a society. And we have to support all society to have a decent country to live in.
1: Damien O'Connor, always good to have a yarn / argument on the country. Appreciate your time.
0: Thanks, Jamie. Kia ora.
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1: He is a Hawke's Bay sheep and beef farmer and forester. He wears many hats, including black ones. I'm going to come back to black hats, Mark Warren. But firstly, I want to talk about black gold, namely Angus Bulls. Did you catch up with yesterday's action?
14: Oh, absolutely. What a standout. Great, great confidence to beef industry. I mean, good on Dean McCarty and the team at Tangy Howe. They sold the top one last year, and now they've upped the market. I think the agent said, oh, I've just taken your record off you, Dean, by taking the last bid. What about, you know, that tomato, whatever you pronounce it. I always look over the fence when I go down through Marlborough and admire their cattle off hard country. But what a great standout. And, of course, you know, these beef prices and lamb prices are being pushed up by fat Americans who got fatter because now I've got to eat our lean meat to get lean again.
1: I know, there's a delicious irony in that one, isn't there? Tamati, I hope I got it right, Angus. They're based in Marlborough. They sold the bull for the black

0: blacks, the black ferns, whoever it is, it all starts at school level, doesn't it? And that's where you start. That's like education. This is like education and sport.
1: Well, chatting to you today, Mark Warren, has been an education as always, and we didn't even have time to get onto your favourite subject or subjects, carbon farming and oil. I'll come back to those because I'm out of time. Hey, thanks for your time today.
0: One line. Remember, it's Black to the Future. Black is the name for all top sports teams, so Wool is back in the top position, and we're turning balance sheets black again with Wool.
2: 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Kia ora, this is James Daniels. My wife Diane and I have now downsized. We're in our new home in Elmbridge Mews. You know, elm like the tree, bridge like a bridge, and Mews like the all black case. And we truly couldn't be happier. We're next to the stream opposite Preston's Park, close to Burwood Hospital. There's no body corp, but it is a community of downsizers. All our neighbours are at least 45 years old, meaning Elmbridge Mews is a quiet and peaceful little enclave. And I don't want to sound la-di-da, but these are highly specced, beautifully built homes. And the best bit is, we have fee simple titles, which means we get the capital gain. Now, the two-bedroom, single-level, standalone houses with internal access garaging have just been released. And the new show home is open Tuesday to Sunday, 10 until 4. To find out where we are, search Elmbridge Mews. Remember, this is a new way of living with Northridge Living, and you'll downsize without compromise if you join us at Elmbridge Mews. 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
7: When the day is dawning on a Texas Sunday morning, how I long to be there.
1: G'day and good morning, New Zealand. I'm Jamie Mackay. 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Good to see sheep and beef farmers the most confident of the lot. And talking about sheep and beef farmers, we're going to wrap the best of the country with one of them, Jane Smith, North Otago farmer, award-winning environmentalist and champion Angus bull breeder. We're going to talk bull and woke eggs at Sainsbury's. Now, Rabobank would like you to better understand the process of passing on control and ownership of your farming business. 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You can find out more by visiting the website rabobank.co.nz. They're run by my old mate Lawrence Field, a Wairarapa accountant with a pulse. And I know you didn't think such a thing was possible. Up next, Bruce Ware.
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1: Bruce Ware is the GM of Country Banking for Rabobank. Great to catch up with him at Field Days, and we'll talk about what a good vibe there was a wee bit later. But Bruce, I want to talk about your latest June quarter farmer confidence survey, rural confidence survey. I don't know how much it costs Rabobank to get a corporate to write this survey or commission this survey for you. I could have written it myself, Bruce. Good afternoon.
13: Yeah, good afternoon, Jamie. Hey, it's certainly not a surprise or unexpected, this survey. Yeah, it's, confidence was down a wee bit, 31% from last quarter to 14% now. But that's largely to do on the back of rising costs and the uncertainty what's happening in the Middle East largely.
1: Yeah, well, that's your headline. Middle East conflict tempers farmer confidence, but producers remain upbeat on agri-sector outlook. We certainly saw that at Field Days. When we're looking at farmers, those with holding a negative outlook on the agri-economy, it was pretty obvious that the main cause of concern was rising input costs. 74% of them, Bruce. But those who are taking a more optimistic outlook, rising commodity prices, 55%, they're doing some heavy lifting there, and increasing demand, 33%, were the reasons for optimism. And that kind of sums up where we are at the moment. Good prices, cautiousness around what's happening geopolitically around the world, and also cautiousness around the cost of farming.
13: Yeah, absolutely, Jamie, and I think it sums it up well. You know, there's plenty for farmers to be confident about. You know, returns are sort of largely sectors in great shape, but at the same time, there's also plenty to be cautious about too, and I think that's exactly what this survey represents this time around. Certainly the positivity that's coming out of the Middle East will help confidence, like you say. But as we all know, there's plenty of water to go under that bridge yet before we can say the situation is fully resolved.
1: Good to see sheep and beef farmers continuing to be the most optimistic.
13: Yeah, absolutely, Jamie. That actually just reflects the state of the industry at the moment. Big demand for our red meat protein. Good to see wool on the up, a lot more positivity there. So you certainly see, you know, she can be certainly on the front foot, which is absolutely outstanding to see.
1: Farmers often have been guilty in the past, I'm not so sure whether it's the case these days, of capitalising confidence, if I can use that, into land prices. Now, land price expectations continue to be positive, with a third of farmers expecting prices to increase.

0: over the coming 12 months and less than 1 in 10 expecting land prices to fall. And I think one thing we've come to see in farming, perhaps in the last decade especially, is the fact that farmers are buying farms or land on yield rather than the prospect of capital gain, and that's how it should be.
1: Yeah, look, there's certainly a good demand for quality, Jamie, and that's certainly one thing we have seen. Farmers are fairly happy to pay for good quality. Those properties that are probably not at that quality are probably still struggling for that increase in value. But, look, it probably just reflects, too, that farmers, whilst they're confident, they're staying very pragmatic and very cautiously optimistic. But, again, you know, the property market is usually determined what happens over spring, what the situation or outlook will look like then.
0: Yes, and we'll all be holding our breath to see what does come to pass this spring, especially with the likes of fuel, which is creeping down nicely, and fertiliser prices. I read a report on fertiliser prices, Bruce, and a bit like fuel, it is a price story rather than a supply story. But a lot of that fertiliser that's going to go on New Zealand farms this spring has probably already been chucked on a boat and is making its way here. So it won't be cheap regardless of what happens in the Middle East.
1: No, and I think that's been really well flagged. You know, fair costs are built into budgets right now. We know what we're going to have to pay largely. But on the flip side, it's good to see there's still some strength in commodity prices that'll offset.
0: Hey, finally, Bruce Ware, GM Country Banking for Rabobank. Give the field days a mark out of 10.
1: Oh, look, Jamie, I'd have to give it 10 out of 10. I've been going for a fair while now. The Waikato certainly put on the weather. The vibe was fantastic. People are really excited, talking about the future. Seeing quite a lot of young people coming through the tent, and seeing them excited about the future certainly is quite inspiring. So have to be a 10 out of 10.
0: I want to share your sentiment there, because I thought a lot of young farming couples were there, and that actually really bodes well for the future. Bruce Ware, thanks for your time.
1: Yeah, thanks, Jamie. Good to chat.
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0: She is a North Otago farmer, former winner of the Balanced Farm Environment Awards, and along with hubby Blair, a breeder of Black Angus bulls. 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
6: It's 7 o'clock, I'm Carlia Strong. To the UK, two trains have collided in the eastern Bedford area, north of London, with reports of at least 50 passengers injured. Police say all train lines through the area have been stopped and are asking people to avoid the area. A passenger reports a Connect train went into the back of another East Midlands train that was stopped. At least 30 emergency vehicles are attending the crash, including five air ambulance helicopters. Senior education officials have revealed more alleged failures within Gloria Vale Christian School. The school, based inside the religious sect on the South Island's west coast, has been granted an interim order to stay open after it was ordered to close in December. Kate Rickard has more.
7: Documents released to the Herald allege the school knowingly employed staff with prior convictions unsuitable for work with children and failed to vet some employees. The Education Review Office has also noted students who had displayed dangerous behaviour, who are meant to be homeschooled, regularly access the school and other children.
6: Northland's Harbour Master's Office is warning potential boat buyers to think twice before getting a cheap doer-upper. On average, the council's maritime department disposes one boat per month in the region. Northland Regional Council Deputy Harbour Master Peter Thomas says many vessels that were built between the 1960s and 80s are coming to the end of their life and are sold at ever-reducing prices. He says they range in size from 7 metres to large ex-commercial vessels of more than 20 metres in length. Thomas says a lot of money can be spent on getting one of these vessels into good condition and maintaining it. Israel and Hezbollah have agreed to a renewed ceasefire, though Israeli attacks continue across Lebanon. In an NBC News interview, US President Donald Trump says he's spoken with Israel and asked them to come to an agreement to end the fighting. It follows a US-Iran memorandum of understanding aimed at ending the wider conflict. Former US official Robert Malley says the real debates will come when Washington and Tehran begin negotiating a nuclear deal.
8: The memorandum of understanding describes a very, very ambitious goal. We'll see how far they get. But the other events, of course, are the events in Lebanon, which show how fragile this deal between Iran and the United States is.
6: Meanwhile, a boost to traveller confidence as MFAT downgrades travel advisories for seven Middle East countries. Countries like Bahrain, Qatar and the United Arab Emirates are back to level two, exercise increased caution. This comes after the memorandum of understanding between the US and Iran was signed on Thursday, with MFAT saying the risk of military strikes will likely reduce. Travel Agents Association CEO Julie White says this will give certainty back to travellers.
9: We're starting to see recently is the deferral of travel. New Zealanders really wanted to continue to travel, but they were starting to delay the trips.
6: And slopes will sit empty this weekend thanks to a lack of snow on South Island ski fields. Mount Hutt, the Remarkables and Cadrona have had to again delay opening, now to June 27. Coroner

0: definitely key moments we've maybe just not got right, but you can't change that really, and New Zealanders have capitalised on that really.
1: Earlier, Matt Henry took 5 for 80 as New Zealand bowled England out for 291 to earn a 100-run first innings lead. The White Ferns have recovered to post 140 for 6, batting first in their must-win T20 World Cup match against Ireland in Southampton. The Irish had New Zealand reeling at 10 for 3 in the fourth over, but 30s from Merle Kerr, Brock Halliday and Izzy Sharp have helped set a reasonable total. Susie Bates scored an unbeaten 19 after being included as a last-minute replacement for an ill Sophie Devine. Newstalk ZB's international cricket coverage with Masterstroke by Resene, premium quality paints and stains. A brewing grudge match is opening day 9 at the Football World Cup, with the Socceroos just kicking off against the United States in Seattle. The Ties, plenty of spice after an ill-tempered 2-1 USA victory in Denver last year. And more recently, American pundits writing off Australia's chances despite both teams winning their first match. Australian coach Tony Popovich expects an even tougher contest, with qualification for the round of 32 secured for a winning team.
2: We'll continue striving to improve our football and improve our standing in how people perceive Australian football. But it's not through words, it's through what we do on the pitch.
1: Kiwi golfer Ryan Fox is set to make the cut at the US Open on Long Island following a 3-over par 73 that also puts him 3-over for the tournament. I'm Dean McLaughlin. That's Newstalk ZB News and Sport with Sanderson Vitamins. 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It's 7:05.
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4: Your forecast for Christchurch today: mostly cloudy with some scattered rain from this afternoon, persistent for a time in the evening, some strong northerlies changing southwest in the evening. A high today of 21, very warm indeed for this time of the year, and low tonight of 8. Tomorrow, Sunday, fine but cloudy in the morning and afternoon. Those southerlies developing for a time to a high of just 12 and an overnight low of 4. Right now it is 12 degrees in the city.
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0: Good morning, Canterbury. Sporty Saturday, the 20th of June. Nick in for Leslie this morning. What a week. What a night when it comes to sports. So much to get through. If you're just waking up, turning on the radio here in Canterbury, pretty good day if you've got Henry in your name when it comes to the Black Caps.
1: At the second attempt, Nathan Smith effected an excellent run out yesterday and now tracking backwards. He's taken a wonderful catch one-handed at the second attempt and it gives Matt Henry his fifth wicket, a deserved fifer.
0: Yeah, five for Matt Henry to help restrict England to 291. Then Black Caps second innings and this.
2: To drag down, and Nichols helps himself. Lovely way to mark your return to the New Zealand side, filling the big shoes of Kane Williamson. And Henry Nichols brings up his 11th Test match century. Fine innings it has been.
0: Yeah, what a knock from Henry Nichols. Recall to the Black Caps environment. It's been, hasn't been a linear journey for Henry Nichols in the Black Caps test environment, but as you heard there from the commentary of Simon Dill, test match century number 11. He's unbeaten on 119 alongside Daryl Mitchell on 32.

0: The Black Caps are 252-3 at stumps, an overall lead of 352 runs. Let's hear from the man of the moment, Henry Nicholls.
1: Henry, congratulations. 11th Test Match 100, first at number 3. How does that feel?
2: Yeah, it's obviously great. It's obviously a great day personally, but certainly from the team perspective to bowl them out with the lead and then to be where we are now is, I guess, the start of the day was exactly what we wanted.
3: You've been banging the door down with runs back home. That's what you were asked to do. Massive shoes to fill coming in. How did it feel coming in when you heard about Kane's news?
2: Yeah, I think it was a bit of a shock to everyone. Obviously, you know, been lucky enough to play a lot of my test career with Kane. I certainly knew when I was coming in for him that I wasn't going to be able to replace him. You know, he's just such an incredible player. But, you know, I just really enjoyed being back in the team and even the first innings, enjoyed being back in the test match cricket. And so I guess in the second innings, I just wanted to try and replicate that and just want to have, you know, you want to contribute and you want to do all these things, but it was just fun, the partnership with Rachin and even with Darren, Daz at the end there.
3: Because the last couple of times you've come back in, they've been quite decent breaks. You had about 18 months off, haven't played a test match since Bulawayo last year. So there have been some quite big gaps between. You always had belief that you could get back and play this type of innings?
2: Yeah, absolutely. You know, I guess, like you say, being out of the team for a bit and playing domestically and really just trying to enjoy my cricket, and I certainly, you know, the last couple of years feel like I've actually been playing my best cricket. And I guess for me as well, having played a significant number of tests, I guess I knew, I guess, what it takes at the level, and so I guess I had the confidence coming in here that to believe in myself, obviously, and I've done it before, but, you know, to come out here today and do it and like I say, contribute in this innings, which is obviously still going, and a massive shift again tomorrow.
3: I get asked this all the time, NASA, Athers, everyone in the comm box, why is it that New Zealand cricket can produce high level test match cricketers? How strong is our domestic competition now, and how important is that competition leading into this stuff?
2: It's massively important. I mean, and the standard's incredibly high. I think you've seen in the last probably 4 or 5 years, every player that's come into the group, they don't look out of place and they're really comfortable. And it's a credit to, like you say, domestic cricket, but I think the Black Caps environment as well. And, you know, when guys come in, whether however much experience they have, and I think it's just all about everyone going the right way and knowing that cricket's a tough game and you're not always going to be everyone's individual day. But I think, you know, we certainly just pride ourselves on the effort piece and the controllables, and that was so pleasing today, you know, in the morning as well with Matt Henry, a good mate of mine, for him to get 5 wickets as well was really special.
0: Very special indeed. Henry Nicholls there at stumps on day 3. He's now seventh equal all time with Nathan Astle with 11 test match centuries. So the names above Henry Nicholls, Kane Williamson, of course, Ross Taylor, Martin Crowe, Tom Latham, John Wright, and Brendan McCullum. So very much in elite company there, Henry Nicholls, and the Black Caps looking on song to square the series 1-1 with a couple of days still remaining. Just having a look in terms of our New Zealand women, the White Ferns, they've set Ireland 141 for victory in their must-win T20 World Cup match. Also in England, Ireland won without loss in reply. So our eyes are on that. Our eyes are on the Football World Cup, of course. The United States and America, as you heard with Dean in the sports news. Back by popular demand, James Murphy, outstanding debut in the All Sports Breakfast last week. He will join us in the second hour after 8 o'clock with an update on the football. But you're probably wondering where Leslie is. She's doing an absolutely stellar job commentating the hockey, and there's plenty to cover off there with both the men in South Africa, the women up in the North Shore in Auckland, where Leslie is. So our regular host, Leslie Murdoch, up next here on the Canterbury All Sports Breakfast.
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6: Newstalk ZB, quarter past seven. Yes, the Canterbury All Sports Breakfast. Still with Leslie Murdoch because she joins us here on the phone live from Auckland. Good morning to you, Leslie. Doing a stellar job, as mentioned before the break, with the hockey commentary on TVNZ. And let's get straight to most recent action, the men in semi-final action there in Cape Town. What is the latest? Did they hang on?
7: No, well, they drew the match. They went into a penalty shootout. Good morning, Nick. And then they lost the shootout. So South Africa progressed through to the final. And this is New Zealand, who have they had been rampant scoring goals. Honestly, they were up 1-0. South Africa came back and scored two goals. It took until, I guess, the final penalty corner of normal time for New Zealand to equalise and go into the penalty shootout. But when you look at some of the stats from the game, I mean, they had 23, New Zealand had 23 circle penetrations to South Africa's 13.
6: Wow.
7: But the penalty corner, they forced six, got two goals from that. Finn Ward in the end tied the match up for New Zealand after Kane Russell had added to his 101 goals for New Zealand tally. So, but they lost the shootout four. By just quickly going into that shootout, it was two Canterburians in that shootout and could not convert, Sam Lane and George Baker, and they lost that, 2-0 in the shootout. So South Africa progressed through and New Zealand will play off the third and fourth and not defend their Nations Cup title that they've won for the last 2 years.
6: Oh, that's a shame, going out in that way, you know, penalty shootout. Something, there has to be a winner or a loser, but it's certainly dramatic scenes. Up until that point, you know, wins over Malaysia, South Korea and Scotland, Leslie. I know they would have gone there with ambitions to win, but do you think, have you liked what you've seen by and large from the men?
7: Oh, yes. Yep. Absolutely. Look, they were rampant. 17 goals they scored in pool play, which is phenomenal, really. But, you know, this is what sudden death hockey or sudden death any kind of sport does. Mm. It brings in the other team. There's only two rankings, world rankings difference between these two teams. New Zealand are 11, South Africa are 13. It is on a home patch in South Africa and Cape Town. Maybe that had something to do with it, but certainly while they may not have played the first half as attackingly and as crisp as they had in the other games, that second half they were absolutely running wild. But I haven't got to the bottom of who was saving South Africa time after time as the New Zealanders entered the circle trying to look for that equaliser. But in the end, South Africa have taken the game and they have moved into the final, which will please them hugely.
6: No doubt about that. Hey, the women on Auckland's North Shore, Leslie, semi-final action tonight against the United States, but they too unbeaten to this point. What stood out to you in terms of the Black Sticks Women's Nations Cup so far?
7: Well, I guess, interestingly, USA are in exactly the same position.

0: and as our New Zealand men, they have been absolutely fantastic. Their tempo, their ability to finish. They may have lost the very first game against India. They were up 2-0 and ended up losing 3-2. But they have scored 13 goals in three games, and they look the business. But when it comes to semi-final time, anything can happen. Having said that, New Zealand are unbeaten. They played France in their very last match, and it was quite a difficult match to play. France have done really well after the Olympics 2 years ago. They really looked absolutely nothing. They didn't look as though they should have been playing at that level. But, man, they've done some work in 2 years in their structure and their ability to spoil better teams. But New Zealand came on, out on top on that 3-2. As I mentioned, they're unbeaten. They are trying to play an up-tempo game. They're trying to push that ball through the midfield really quickly. And with young strikers like our own Mezzi Surridge, you've got Ruby Baker and Hannah Cotter up there. If they can make those connections, they will put a lot of pressure on America. But they are extremely fit. USA are extremely fast, and it's going to be a really interesting semi-final. The other one, Chile, are taking on India. That will be really, really good, that one as well. Chile bringing their South American flair and their vibrancy and their vibe. And India just with their exquisite stick skills. So really looking forward to semi-final day. It should be really good.
1: What time's that New Zealand game, Leslie?
0: It is 6 o'clock.
1: 6 o'clock. Just can get that before the Super Rugby final. Hey, as you know, Leslie, in this job, it is chock-a-block. But just a quick thought on the crickets. Henry Nicholls, Matt Henry, how good?
0: How good waking up to that. How good coming in at the number three spot. Everybody wondered what was going to happen with Kane Williamson going. Henry Nicholls comes in and continues his 2025-26 form because he's been magnificent for Canterbury this year.
1: Yeah, we've been singing his praises all summer long. Domestic Player of the Year steps up and fills some massive shoes. Hey, Leslie, really appreciate you picking up the phone. Go really well tonight and all the best for the Black Six women in their semi-final.
0: Yeah, up the
1: Waz. And up the Waz, indeed. Thank you, Leslie Murdoch, our regular host of the Canterbury All Sports Breakfast. Of course, it is 21 past 7. Speaking of the Waz, we will get to them after 8 o'clock. I was really lucky yesterday to be invited along to a Legends lunch and at the new stadium and got a couple of interviews from that to play out after the 8 o'clock news. But we've just got to keep moving. We didn't even get to the tactics with Leslie, which I know she absolutely loves. ANZ Premiership Elimination Final. We've got a couple of the players actually joining us in studio after 8 o'clock as well before they head down to Invercargill. But up next, speaking of a team going really well at the moment, the Canterbury Rams, goodness me, they were dominant yesterday or last night in the National Basketball League, and one of their rising stars I caught up with, Jake Holmes, will be on the program up next.
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1: 24 minutes past 7 here on the Canterbury All Sports Breakfast. Nick Bioli in for Leslie Murdoch this morning. The Canterbury Rams dominant win last night at Parakiore here in Christchurch. 101-69 over the Tauranga Fire. Didn't really have to get out of second or third gear, really. A player who's really made a step up this year in my mind is young Jake Holmes, 19 years of age. Out of Rangiora High School, very tall, lean, athletic, very sharp three-point shooter, defender. It's been super impressive. Been lucky enough to call the games on Sky alongside former Rams assistant coach Adam Morgan. And, yeah, we've been singing his praises all season long. So I thought it's actually the first time I've ever had a chance to chat to Jake in an interview setting. Here is an interview after the game last night with the young 19-year-old. I'm here with Jake Holmes, 101-69 Rams beating the Fire, but we're speaking a lot in commentary about your play at the moment and your confidence. Just from your perspective, how much are you enjoying your basketball at the moment with this Rams team?
2: I'm really enjoying it. The first few games, I was definitely finding my feet a little bit this season, but since then I feel like I found my role offensively and defensively and just where I can impact the game the most.
1: What was your focus in the preseason when you're chatting to the coaches, Quinn, in terms of what they wanted from you? Because when you look at, you know, guys like your Max Darlings and your Isaac Brothers not being here, did you sense there was an opportunity to really make a leap this season? It feels like you've made that leap.
2: Yeah. Quinn was really open going into the season. He's like, there's opportunity there. Like, obviously, we've lost guys this year. And yeah, he said the opportunity's there, but I've got to be able to impact the ball on both ends and at a good rate as well, which I feel like I'm doing a good job of so far this season. So yeah, the opportunity was there. I feel like I've grasped it and taken it this year.
1: There'll be some of our listeners who don't know your story, but you're a North Canterbury lad. Yeah. How long have you been playing basketball?
2: I've been playing basketball since I was about 9, I believe, when I just got into it. Just playing for school and then playing some reps growing up for North Canterbury as well. That's definitely where I took some steps in my development. So shout out to North Canterbury basketball for sure.
1: Yeah. Nice to see another North Canterbury lad like Walter Brown terms of, you know what's possible.
2: Yeah. No, we went to primary school together, actually. Leafield Primary School, shout out. But yeah, it's awesome having him nearby and, yeah, having someone I've known my whole life, really. So it's pretty cool.
1: So I've got Adam Morgan with me in commentary. He's talking to me about how, you know, diligent you are in terms of your training. You mentioned some 15-minute drill where you've got to make 100 shots. Tell us a little bit about that.
2: So Adam put me onto that. So it's basically you've got no rebounder. It's 15 minutes on the clock. And the goal is to make 100 threes in the 15 minutes with no rebounder. So it's a bit of a cardio test, bit of test on your shooting. And once you've done the 15 minutes, you just keep taking time off and still make 100. That's how it goes. It's pretty tough. Yeah, yeah.
1: But those are the sort of things, the 1%ers that, yep. And then the impact on game day.
2: Yeah, for sure, for sure.
1: And just lastly, mate, University of San Diego comes calling. I know that's a wee way down the line, but how excited are you about that?
2: I'm super excited. It's just a completely different scene, new players to play against and compete against every day, so I'm super excited for it.
1: I appreciate your time here on the Canterbury All Sports Breakfast. Well done, and look forward to seeing more of you out here with the Rams singlet on.
2: All good. Thank you so much.
1: Yeah, Jake Holmes, a name to keep in the back of your mind going forward. A lot of basketball ahead for him, and sky's the limit, as mentioned there at the back end of that interview. Off to the University of San Diego after the National Basketball League season, which will wrap up sort of late next month. It is 28 past 7 here on News Talk ZB, Canterbury All Sports Breakfast. We are flying through the program already. So much still to get through. Yes, we will touch on the Super Rugby Pacific Final. I know the Crusaders aren't playing, but there'll be a lot of vested interest around the region. And who takes it out? Will it be the Canes after a decade of disappointment? Or can the Chiefs finally win one of these grand finals?

fourth time in a row they're there. We're going to get John Preston on the show, actually, in about 15 or so minutes. He's been part of our commentary team on News Talk ZB Sport. Of course, a foundation Hurricanes player 30 years ago. So I'm sure, yeah, maybe. I think John's still professional enough to have an unbiased view of tonight's final. So he'll break it down for us around 7:45. But up next on the All Sports Breakfast, we'll get some headlines with Craig Kerr.

0: of tonight's final. So he'll break it down for us around 7:45. But up next on the All Sports Breakfast, we'll get some headlines with Craig Kerr.
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0: Newstalk ZB. Goodness me, Susie Cato. That takes me right back. 28 minutes to 8 o'clock. Good morning to you, Craig Kerr.
11: Yeah, good morning to you.
0: Oh, gonna put that one up.
12: Yeah, there you go, mate. There we are. Good morning to you, Nick. Good morning, listeners. The Black Caps have a whopping lead over England at stumps on day three of the second cricket test at the Oval. Henry Nicholls unbeaten on 119, helping to New Zealand to 252 for three, a lead of 352 runs, second innings wickets in hand, which is great news. And the White Ferns are currently playing Ireland in the World Cup. The White Ferns defending 140. The Irish at the moment in the seventh over are 35-1. And so far, the White Ferns have only dropped one catch in this particular
0: race. Well, that's improvement, yes.
12: Yeah.
0: Must win for the White Ferns. Oh, yeah. Otherwise, they're done. Done, all done.
12: Goodness me. Golf news, Ryan Fox will easily slip inside the cut at the US Open at Long Island. He has shot a second round three over par 73 to be three over for the tournament. Two shots inside the projected cut. Kiwi driver Matt Payne finished third in the first race of the Supercars Darwin Triple Crown, which is... good news for the Kiwis. St. George Illawarra Dragons remain firmly rooted at the bottom of the NRL table after a heartbreaking 22-20 loss to the Knights in Newcastle. What else we got here? Oh, rugby this afternoon, of course. Yep. The combined country rugby final. Glenmark Cheviot against Kaipo out at Kaipo. I'm pretty sure it's the first time that this is an all-North Canterbury final in that country.
0: Is that
12: combined
0: right?
12: Country rugby competition.
0: Brilliant. We will have Justin Mills out of Kaipoi on the show to round things out about 8:50 this morning. So it's been a great season for Kaipoi.
12: Yeah, they're going unbeaten so far. The Rams, we just mentioned it before, but they had a great win last night, 102-70 over the Tauranga Whai. And tomorrow, big game for our tactics on the back of A couple of losses, three in a row it might be actually.
0: Three in a row, yeah.
12: They travel to Invercargill to play the Steel for an opportunity to go and get into the final of the ANZ Premiership next weekend against the Mystics. So it'll be a big ask for the Tactics.
0: And great stuff from them, Craig. They fly down later today. And Eric Arnapedersen, who hasn't played due to a shoulder injury, and Charlie Bell, their shooter, are going to join us in studio in around about 8.15.

0: 15, give or take, before they head down south. So I really appreciate them taking the time, and we can, you know, see how they're feeling. As you say, three losses. However, they've been very, very much in all of those games. So this is where the rubber hits the road for them. We'll see. But I think they're certainly capable. They just need to ice those moments in the fourth quarter. And we wish them well. It'll be good to have a couple of them in studio, though. Thank you, Craig.
1: Just before I go, what's the business with the shirt here? I know we're not radio with pictures here, but you're all dressed up in a Canterbury cricket shirt. Is this in celebration of the Henrys?
0: It is. Well, look, I got up this morning, actually had my Warriors jersey out ready to go, and then I put the Tribe Sports app open, and I couldn't believe my eyes, really, to see, Matt Henry, of course, class player, fifer, but Henry Nichols, yeah, I can't remember exactly how I came into possession of an old Canterbury Wizards Ford Trophy, what is it, the jumper, with the Nichols name and 27, but it was one of those sort of pickups off Facebook Marketplace, and then I thought the Plunkett Shield shirt as well, and as you know, Craig, I'm an adopted Cantabrian.
1: Well, yes, I mean, that was probably more my point. What is going on here? We finally got you.
0: I'm very much a fan of Henry Nichols and his journey. It's resonated with me, and I'm sure it has resonated with plenty of people in terms of the up and down nature of it. I've interviewed him several times, and for him to go through those highs and lows, particularly the lows, when it comes to selection, and come out the other side and score a bucket load of runs in the summer, and then, you know, that's all the selectors ask: go back to domestic cricket, prove us wrong, or make sure we have to pick you again. Did exactly that. Obviously, he wouldn't have thought Kane Williamson was going to spot retire, but here he is, batting at number three, first ever century batting at first drop. Tremendous. So,
1: yeah, it's good effort.
0: You won't see him in red and black all that often, but today's a worthy exception.
1: Well done. Good boy.
0: Thank you, Craig. Speaking of red and black, did want to highlight that it is, well, not only in Canterbury, but it's National Volunteers Week this week. You may or may not have seen over the past few days a real campaign around acknowledging the fine work that our volunteers do, particularly in sport. As we all know, without volunteers, sport would just fall over at a community and grassroots level. Here's some numbers from Sport Canterbury, just to put a few things in perspective here. It takes approximately 53,000 volunteer hours to make sport in Canterbury happen every week. There's roughly 7,300 volunteer coaches and 5,500 volunteer officials. Unfortunately, post COVID lockdown, the numbers haven't quite got back to where they were. So if anyone can volunteer, whether that be at a sports club or in just any fashion, and has the time, certainly rewarding. And one man who knows that more than most is a man who's recently recognised actually as Sport Canterbury's Volunteer of the Year. His name is Alan Jones. By Jonesy to most people. He joins me on the phone now. Good morning to you, Jonesy. For those not familiar with your story, where do you volunteer, and when did you start volunteering?
2: Well, the award I got for this year was to do with bowls, but I have been volunteering for many years. My first volunteer job was my father. He got me out of bed on a Saturday morning to help pick seed spud for the Leeson Park when I was only 8 years old. That's because he had six boys, so he could volunteer us pretty easy and just say, yeah, they can turn up. And then they would, when we would, then it just carried on from there and there and then on. I've been volunteering since then.
0: Why do you do it, Alan? What do you get out of it, or what do you see is that the main value of being a volunteer and giving back to your community?
2: Well, volunteering is pretty easy. All you have to do is turn up and help people. And the biggest thing I get out is helping people. It does cost you nothing to do it, and it's just a matter of getting out there and helping. And it might only be for an hour, it might be 2 hours, but let's face it, if it's helping someone else out, why not go for it?
0: Yeah, no, well said. And what sort of memories, if you cast your mind back, that's a fair amount of time, particularly at the Leeston Bowling Club. What's some of the stuff that stands out to you that if you, as you say, didn't give up your time, you wouldn't have there in the memory bank?
2: That's right, yeah. I mean, it goes back a long way. Over to

0: treasurer for the Leeson Park for 53 years as a volunteer. And then I've been in the bowling club for 56 years, and because of my time there's just been volunteer, and that's where it stands. And my loyalty is to my club. And I got a lot out of bowls, played for Canterbury, played for Ellesmere in the country, Canterbury country. But I'm only putting back into what I got out of the sport.
1: Yeah, no, that's it. And as I mentioned at the top there, without people like yourself, these sports just can't function. What would you say to someone, Jonesy, thinking about volunteering, perhaps just as you say, have an hour or two at a weekend spare, and either have been connected within sport or perhaps just are aware that there's a sports club close by? What would your advice be to someone sort of right on the edge of looking at going and being a volunteer?
0: Yeah, well, I don't know. I think people nowadays, they don't want to volunteer because they all expect to get paid for it. And that's not the way it works. I mean, years ago with clubs, rugby clubs and all that, we used to go out and cut wood and do all these working bees for these clubs. Nowadays, they just seem to want to get paid wherever they go. So they've got to get that out of their mind and just get back there and get out there and help. Because otherwise, sports clubs and will not be able to survive if they've got to pay for everything. And this is where volunteers come into it and help keep a club going.
1: Yeah, well said. Hey, Alan, really appreciate your time here in the Canterbury All Sports Breakfast. And thank you for all the work that you do. And thank you for all the work that our volunteers do to help sport in Canterbury.
0: It's a pleasure.
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0: News Talk ZB. Well, of course, it is the Canterbury All Sports Breakfast here with Nick Bewley and for Leslie Murdoch this morning. But we can't not talk about the Super Rugby Pacific final tonight just because the Crusaders aren't in it. I'm sure there's plenty of people who will tune in tonight. Hurricanes, Chiefs in Wellington. Of course, live commentary on News Talk ZB Sport and iHeart Radio. Joining me is a member of our commentary team this season, former All Black and Foundation Hurricanes player, John Preston. Good morning.
1: Hey, Nick, how are you?
0: Yeah, very well, thank you. Hey, thanks for picking up the phone. And I was sort of joking before, you're surely professional enough to give me a subjective or objective take here. Well, what do you reckon is going to happen tonight?
1: Oh, crikey. Well, it's

0: it should be a cracker, shouldn't it? I mean, honestly, these two teams have clearly been the best two sides in the comp and played some pretty outstanding rugby at times, including last weekend that Chiefs first half. Mm. And to be fair, the Hurricanes throughout most of the season, they've had halves in games like that. So the weather will be, or could be a critical factor. I understand it's not looking too flash, which is a little bit of a shame in some respects, because the way these teams want to both play, it could be incredibly entertaining, exciting game, and it should be anyway. You know, you'd have to favour the Hurricanes at home. They've just been almost unstoppable once they've got into their game. Finals are very different things, and you've got, as the Chiefs showed, for at least their first half and you know, parts of the second half last week, they're capable of lifting to championship level at the switch of a button as well. So, gosh, really difficult one to pick, but my heart would love to see the Hurricanes win it. And I think, you know, on paper, they should have a very slight advantage.
1: Well, what stood out, John, about the Hurricanes to you this year? I know they've had some continuity from a playing perspective, a coaching perspective. To me, at least, it just seems their free-flowing willingness to play what's in front of them, be expansive. I think I read a stat earlier in the week, they're the first team in a Super Rugby season to score 100 tries. what is it about this team that has got to where it is tonight, where they're hosting the grand final?
0: Well, they've managed to put together pretty amazing squad, to be fair. You know, when you look through their entire squad, there is just so much talent, so much firepower. That squad is in the main stayed fit and available, and that's been a huge advantage for them compared to some other teams in particular as well. So that's built continuity. They have you have to really applaud the coaching, what they've done in terms of the group, because they've instilled in a remarkable confidence and a flow to their game. They're very attacking and they love it. You can see it. And it's probably the big difference has been their ability to just continue to attack no matter what and get results out of that, because that's, you know, the way the game's been played in recent years, that's been a pretty hard thing to do. So you add all those things together and that's probably why they've been able to do that to a point. And that's partly why I'm giving them, well, a big part of the reason really why I'm giving them the slight nod tonight is just that so much firepower, pretty much everyone available. They're in a great phase, it seems, mentally. And they're in that sort of, you sort of call it a flow state, I suppose,
1: yeah, in sport,
0: where that thing that it's hard to put a finger on, but when you get there, you just have a different confidence. And things just work for you.
1: We'll get to the Chiefs in a sec, John, but it really, you know, it'd be remiss of me not to ask about Cameron Roygaard, given the bulk of your career you played at halfback. Well, he's a bit of a unicorn sort of halfback, isn't he, in terms of his all-round game. How impressed have you been with Cam, and how critical is it to the Hurricanes' chances that he plays something close to his best rugby tonight?
0: You can only be incredibly impressed. He's been, you know, I mean, well, you probably can't make the statement until they've been through a full international season again, but he'd have to be the best halfback in the world at the moment, the way he's playing. He's been remarkable, and he's got everything. I think that's the beauty, you know, he's a pretty decent-sized halfback. He's very composed, he's strong. His running game, as we see, just creates, and every single time he takes the field, whether he's scoring or creating tries and breaks, constant threat. He's got that great boot, the left foot, that's become extremely accurate, and the Hurricanes use that a lot, and understandably it's a bit of a bonus in some ways, because on that, you know, on your left hand side of the field with the left footer, that gives you a little bit more potentially than having a right footed 9 and right footed 10, 15 or whoever your other kickers are, and that takes a lot of pressure off Reuben Love as well. Between Roygaard and Barrett at 12, if we're being totally honest, that's enabled Reuben Love to be a bit more of a link man. I mean, he's an outstanding footballer in his own right, but he hasn't had to, sort of dictate the game completely himself and do all the kicking and everything. So it takes a bit of a load off. So Roygaard is just, he's immense for them, to be honest. And he's one of those points of difference. He's one of those players that would be in any team, and he will be for the All Blacks as well, I'm sure. So, yeah, critical that he gets to do his thing tonight, and of course the Chiefs will be well wary of that, and we'll see what they try and do to stop him.
1: Yeah, they certainly will. You touched on it earlier about the Chiefs, John, around, you know, having been at this point of the season, this is now their fourth grand final in a row. I suppose they'll want to harness that

0: in a way that's a positive emotion rather than some scarring of what's occurred over the last 3 years. You've been in these team environments. Obviously, it can go one or two ways, but how do you sense the where the Chiefs are at, given what we saw, 8 days ago now, in terms of that first half against the Crusaders, up there with the best 40 minutes I've seen for a long time?
1: Yeah, absolutely. And I suppose, on the one hand, you think, crikey, are they that sort of team that's the perennial bridesmaid? But the more you do that, the more you play in finals, the more accustomed and comfortable you become to them, I think, like anything in sport. That performance in the first half showed that they just threw that aside for finals time. I can't see any reason why they can't do the same tonight. Mm. So I don't think that's going to be a negative factor for them myself. Maybe if you get to the last 5 minutes and it's tied up or something, a few little doubts might come back to play. But, if anything, it's probably more a motivation for them. And when you're looking at giving either side ticks for advantages, that's potentially a bit of an advantage for them, is that they have been in that many finals in recent years and a number of these Hurricanes players haven't. So I don't see it being a massive factor, to be honest with you.
0: All right, then. The Chiefs, I'm going to put you on the spot now, John Preston. So you're all in on the Canes?
1: It's a hard one to pick. I just think there's enough advantage on the Canes side. Yeah. They are at home. They've just been remarkable. They have so much firepower. They're all pretty much available who they want. That's a lot of ticks on their side. If Chiefs can produce at least another half, like they did last week, the first half against Crusaders, or big patches of footy like that in the final against the Hurricanes, then she's all on.
0: Yeah.
1: But that, you hope they have, for their sake, I suppose, fired their shots a little bit too early.
0: Yeah.
1: It'll be hard to produce that sort of footy again. But that might be, patches of that is probably what they're going to need to beat the Hurricanes. And the other overriding factor, as we mentioned at the start, is if that weather really does deteriorate, that probably or possibly favours... Well, it brings them back down to earth, both teams, a bit more. And that might be better for the Chiefs in the end because of the way, in particular, the Hurricanes have played the game all year, which is just, attack mindset, ball on hand for a lot of the game. And they might have to mix that up a wee bit, which might not sit so well with them.
0: Yeah, be fascinating. Let's hope it lives up to its potential. Hey, John Preston, really appreciate your time, your analysis here on the Canterbury All Sports Breakfast. Enjoy your weekend. Enjoy the final.
1: Yeah, certainly will. Thanks, Nick. You too. Cheers, mate.
0: There he is, John Preston. Great to have his thoughts here on the program. 8 to 8, we've got to get to Chris Rowe before news, sport and weather.
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1: Nick Bewley in for Leslie Murdoch and Chris Rowe in for Tim Mills. Good morning, Chris.
2: Good morning, Nick. And I've had to start with a sad piece of news. Because last week I mentioned if you're going to watch one race during the day, West Coast, the steeplechase, are looking to try and bring up $1 million earnings. He unfortunately failed to finish the race and ended his life. But I read an article during the week from Mick Gurn, who's probably one of the best racing writers around. He said, I followed his career, I grew to love him, not because he was fast, because he wasn't. And put that in context, he couldn't win a maiden. He was just a steeplechaser, he couldn't win a maiden on the flat. He was brave, as much as I could tell, he loved racing and winning. And it just shows you what an adaptable horse the Thoroughbred is. You know, the Crusaders, horses, they're generally Thoroughbreds. They're a little bit small for racing. Mm. And the polo horses, they love the bowler. And I tell you, they love being in supporting the Crusaders as well. Many of our event horses are those sort of horses as well. And McGurran had spoken to Mark Olligan late at night, and Mark said he probably wasn't going to get much sleep at night. And Mick finished by saying, as for West Coast, he will never wake up. But like very, very few of us, he will never be forgotten. And well-written, Mick Gurran. And then yesterday, we hear the news that Savabeel, champion New Zealand stallion, now he, as I understand, got an injury very similar to what West Coast did, but he just did that in his paddock. So the horse that won a Cox Plate was syndicated for $10 million and last year was serving mares at $100,000 a pop.
3: Yeah, wow.
2: Wonderful stallion, 159 stakes winners, 35 at the elite level, and he passed away as well. So Vale, both West Coast and Savabeel.
1: Yeah, lovely tributes there. Thank you, Chris. Hey, sorry I've kept you short on time today. We're trying to pack everything in, but let's fire into, I know there's races at Riccarton.
2: Let's kick to Riccarton. We've got midwinter Christmas race day at Riccarton today. We've got a soft six track, free entry, music in the birdcage between races. It'll be a great place to be. 11:45 the first race. And that's where I'm going to have our bet today as well. Jim Langan's the best tipster in our office, and he has suggested
1: no pressure.
2: Sway Lock, race three, the Bain McCall two-year-old memorial. I've gone $20 to win it, $3 on the odds surge. The TAB have an odds surge. It's $2.60, but it's $3 at the moment. So I've put that on today, so you win $60 if you get there. And the question today is, last week we did a question about the jockey premiership. This week it is the Trainers' Premiership. Who currently leads the Trainers' Premiership with 135 wins? And they head Stephen Marsh, who's on 98. Who is the leading trainers in New Zealand currently on 135 wins?
1: Brilliant, Chris. Got to run. Give Craig a call and you'll have that $20 bet. News, sport and weather coming up next. Then our focus turns to the Waz.
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5: Kia ora, this is James Daniels. My wife Diane and I have now downsized. We're in our new home in Elmbridge Mews. You know, elm like the tree, bridge like a bridge and Mews like the all black case. And we truly couldn't be happier. We're next to the stream opposite Preston's Park, close to Burwood Hospital. There's no body corp, but it is a community of downsizers. All our neighbours are at least 45 years old, meaning Elmbridge Mews is a quiet and peaceful little enclave. And I don't want to sound la-di-da, but these are highly spec'd, beautifully built homes. And the best bit is, we have fee simple titles, which means we get the capital gain. Now, the two-bedroom, single-level, standalone houses with internal access garaging have just been released. And the new show home is open Tuesday to Sunday, 10 until 4. To find out where we are, search Elmbridge Mews. Remember, this is a new way of living with Northridge Living, and you'll downsize without compromise if you join us at Elmbridge Mews. Come on then. More to come.

0: compensation scheme. The United States is leading Australia 2-0 at halftime in their Football World Cup match in Seattle. The Socceroos were rocked in the 11th minute on TVNZ+.
1: It's a good surge.
2: Oh, and it's in! The USA score early again, and it's another own goal. Cameron Burgess puts it into his own net.
0: Then VAR was needed to determine if a second USA goal might have been offside.
3: The goal scorer was not in offside position. Goal is correct.
2: USA 2, Australia 0.
0: Ryan Fox looks set to make the cut at the US Golf Open on Long Island, and the Knights have slayed the Dragons 22-20 in their NRL contest in Newcastle. I'm Dean McLaughlin. That's Newstalk ZB News and Sport with Sanderson Vitamins, online or in-store from Chemist Warehouse nationwide. It's 8:05.
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5: Forecast for Christchurch today, clouding over with some scattered rain later this afternoon, persistent for a time this evening, some gusty northerlies changing southwest in the evening as well, high of 22 today, tonight's low is 8, right now in the city it is 15 degrees, tomorrow Sunday, fine but cloudy in the morning and afternoon, some southerlies developing for a time in the afternoon, no issue though if you're at the Warriors, a high of 12 and a low of 3, Monday, fine. A high of 12.
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0: Oh, they're on their way, all right. Good morning, Canterbury. Nick Bewley here in for Leslie Murdoch this morning on the All Sports Breakfast. 7 minutes past eight, turning our focus firmly now to the Warriors. The city is going to be absolutely pumping tomorrow. First game at the new stadium, of course, against the North Queensland Cowboys from 4 o'clock. It's actually a triple header with the Warriors women playing a preseason game from 11 tomorrow morning. Then the New South Wales Cup team, the Warriors feeder team, the second event of three. And then into that NRL clash at four. I don't know if you heard in the news yesterday, but a hickory of sorts, a march from Fat Eddie's sort of mid-afternoon down to 1NZ Stadium. Thousands by the sounds already involved in that. It's going to be some special scenes. There's nothing quite like the fandom behind the Warriors at the moment, certainly in the last few years. Big thanks to the Warriors. I was invited along yesterday to a lunch, a legends lunch is what they called it. Felt very out of place, actually, in terms of some of the rugby league royalty that was in the building at 1NZ Stadium. And speaking of legends, the Raging Bull, Gordon Tallis, is in town. I saw he took in State of Origin Game 2 at Robbie's on Litchfield Street on Wednesday night, so he was a very happy man as Queensland, of course, squaring the series 1-1 against New South Wales. And, yeah, I was lucky enough to grab Gordon Tallis for a couple of minutes yesterday. Here's this interview. Gordon Tallis, welcome to Christchurch. First things first, what's your first impression of this Coliseum?
1: Is it a Coliseum, is it? Yeah, no, well, I'll tell you what, on Sunday you'll see whether it's a Coliseum if the Gladiators go there, but it's fantastic, I think. The way sport's going, I think in Australia we've got some great stadiums. I'm lucky enough to go to Vegas and going with the Kangaroos. I saw a couple of the big soccer fields as well. So this is equal to it. It's, what, 26,000 people or whatever, roof on. So you should see consistent footy. But it's fantastic. And I know that the city's excited about it. I've been here for a couple of days. But I think it's fantastic. I think fans, they're a massive partner of our game. And they deserve like grounds like this, like I really do. And I watch a lot of

0: rugby. I watch a lot of league, and to see the Warriors fans when they sit out in the cold and they stuck at that stadium every time, I just, maybe don't get that at home. But to give them a roof over and make sure they can come and watch their team in comfort's pretty cool.
1: What have you made of the movement behind the Warriors? Of course, they've been established in the NRL for 30 years.
0: I don't like it. I was telling I did something with Cameron the other night, and I've got my own competition in Townsville. That's North Queensland. And for people that don't know, it's like I'm way up north, where I'm in Cowboys territory. That's where I was born and bred. And, there was 90-odd teams, so there's over 1,000 kids playing in a tournament. And a couple of years ago, everybody was going up the Waz, right? So like, to have that traction over in another country is pretty special. And there's a big movement, right? So I know that over here, like, I know rugby union's a big threat, or, like, you know, it is the number one game. But what the Warriors are doing over here, and, you know, they've got a whole country that's behind them now. And even over home, like, in Magic Round, if you're there in Magic Round, they played against the Broncos. That's their ground. It was like you were at Mount Smart. And I called the game on radio, and I'm like going, we're not in, like, we weren't in Queensland. Like, the swell of support and, you know, what this country and team's been able to do to capture the imagination. And it's the style of footy they played. So the owner, Robbo, and Cam, and Andrew Webster have done an amazing job, and the players, to get it to, like, a powerhouse, and now they just got to sustain it.
1: Just lastly from me, in terms of, you're touching on it there, in terms of performance, obviously they've had a couple of losses back-to-back, but where they are they a genuine contender in your eyes?
0: Well, if they get to the finals, it's anybody's game. Obviously, Penrith are number one, right? So we look at that, but the game that sticks out for me, they lost Tanner Boyd early against the Broncos and put 30 points on them, and that's the defending premiers. So I don't... All as I know that you've got to get to the finals just from experience, and once you get there, it's a totally different competition. At the moment, you'd say Penrith are, you know, streets ahead of everybody, and the next best side in the competition is probably the Warriors when they have their full strength side. And, you know, you get to the finals, there'll be someone jump out of the ground, there'll be some side go on a roll and sort of grab some momentum, but I wouldn't write them off.
1: A bit of a pinch me moment there interviewing Gordon Tallis, as was this. Another legend flying across the Tasman, premiership winner back in the day with the Brisbane Broncos, Kevin Walters. Kevin Walters, welcome to Christchurch. Yeah. My first question to you is just, what do you make of this venue? We're very proud of it. Yeah. What's your take?
2: Well, you should be very proud of it. It's an amazing venue, particularly being so close to the city as well. It's really good. And already you can feel the atmosphere that's going to be here on Sunday. I think there's 25,000 coming, so, yeah. Football stadiums have got their critics with how much money they cost, but it also brings communities together and brings people together, which is, it's a part of life, isn't it, you know? It's a good part of life.
1: What have you made of the boom of the Warriors from the other side of the Tasman over the last few years? You look at Magic Round as an example, and yeah, it's almost more Warriors fans than Broncos fans on that day.
2: Yeah, there was a lot of Warriors fans there in Brisbane, of course. But yeah, look, I was very fortunate to play in the first game against the Warriors over here in 95, and that moment, some moments just stay with you, and that one always did. When we ran out, the noise that the New Zealand fans made, or the Warriors fans made, just sort of stayed with me, you know. And here we are today. Well, on Sunday they'll get a similar reception, I think, the Cowboys. So yeah, they're good fans, and it's great they're supporting rugby league, and also the Warriors, who are having a good season the last couple of years. They've been very good, so you understand why they are getting the support that they are.
1: Why do you think the Warriors have clicked on the field in the last few years? Obviously there's a lot of raps on the coach, and the players just all seems to be coming together.
2: Well, there's a few things that you've got to get right. Firstly, it's your coach, and he's doing a great job, and also then your playing roster has got to be strong, which they have. They've got good depth, they've got good players in key positions that are playing well, your depth is really important as well. I feel the Warriors have got as much depth as anyone, you know, in the competition when it comes to those, not only the key positions but also middle forwards, edge back roles. They've got it all sort of covered, so I'm expecting them to be very prominent this year.
1: You mentioned us just before we started that you've been to Christchurch before and you went and visited the Crusaders. Is it quite remarkable, though, in what is a rugby union stronghold, that there'd be 25,000 screaming league fans here in Christchurch?
2: Yeah, obviously, I'm a leaguey, so I mean, I'm very grateful for the opportunity that the Crusaders gave me to come over and spend some time with them. But, you know, rugby league is my background, and it's great to bring, firstly, a game here, and particularly this stadium. You can understand why, just standing here today, why it sold out very quickly. Every seat is like feels like you're part.

0: part of the game, part of the action, which is rugby league. There's always plenty of action, isn't there?
1: Plenty of action indeed. Kevin Walters, Gordon Tallis, very generous with their time yesterday. And yeah, up there with a career highlight, must admit that. Love my rugby league. And it is going to be an absolute treat tomorrow. 4 p.m. Warriors hosting the North Queensland Cowboys. And look, with the relationship that Venues Ōrotahi have with the Warriors and the fact that the stadium and the team share the same naming sponsor, I think we're going to see a fair more of the Warriors here in Christchurch, which is great to see. There was certainly a fair bit of discussion in and around the lunch yesterday, about the prospect of a second NRL team in New Zealand, whether that could be based here in Christchurch. And I see those talks are sort of rearing again. But I'll tell you what, as a diehard Warriors fan, it's going to be tricky. They've put their flag in the ground down here in Christchurch, and sold out in Wellington on Anzac Day. There is just a groundswell of support behind this team and what they're doing, not only on the field, but off the field as well. Speaking of groundswell of support, a couple of ladies who are going to join me in studio very shortly, who are off to Invercargill later today for the ANZ Premiership elimination final against the Southern Steel tomorrow. Mainland Tactics captain Erikana Pedersen and their Australian import shooter Charlie Bell up next here on the All Sports Breakfast.
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0: business end of the ANZ Premiership netball campaign. Our tactics, the defending champions, of course, finish their regular season in third position. That means they've booked a ticket in the elimination final against the Steel tomorrow in Invercargill. And joining me now, before they jet off down south, is tactics captain Eric Arnold-Pedersen and shooter Charlie Bell. Good morning to you both.
1: Good morning. Thank you for having us.
0: Oh, thank you for taking the time. Eric, I'm hoping the fact that you're here means there's some good news. How is that shoulder of yours to start off?
2: Yeah, the shoulder's been progressing well. I've been rehabbing really hard, obviously, for the last 7-8 weeks. I have a test to do. Hopefully I pass that, but even if I don't, I'm excited to come and support the girls. I'm eager to see how we go, but I have full faith that we can do the job.
0: Just on that, how much pride do you take in and how the team has performed this season? Because so much was made in the off-season. I remember talking to you about all the players that had left, but a young group to come together and still be there and still with a chance to defend this title.
2: Yeah, a huge sense of pride. I feel like a proud mum on the side because, yeah, we did have so many changes. I don't think many people expected us to be in the position we are in now, but I knew when we got this team in for pre-season that they had the goods, and it's good to see that we're in this finals position now.
0: Charlie, for you, I know you've played for the Tactics before, but coming back down here, how much have you enjoyed this season with what, as Eric kind of mentioned, a relatively new group for everyone?
1: Yeah, no, I've absolutely loved it. I've loved coming back to Christchurch. When I got a really small taste in 2024, I just knew that it was such an environment that I wanted to be a part of after being with the Stars last year, which was awesome. But yeah, this group of girls have been like amazing. We've backed each other up off the court. We actually like to hang out with each other away from training, which is good. And I think that off-court connection is really translating to our on-court success.
0: How excited are you then for tomorrow, given you were there, 7 days ago, a really hard-fought game, went right down to the last shot. Of course, us Tactics fans and the audience out there would have been hoping that shot from Amarangi went in. But to get another opportunity, it's unique, isn't it, to play the same team twice in the space of a week?
1: It is. In a way, that kind of helps because it's quite fresh. So now we know exactly how they're going to play, or maybe they'll change it up. We don't know, but we know exactly what they're going to put out. And we just hope that with the homework we've done and the training week has been really good. I think we'll put out a really good performance.
0: What have you noticed about the last couple of games, even though they've been losses, Ericana, from the sideline, in terms of the quality that the Tactics are still putting out there to be right there? Does it give you a great sense of confidence going into this game?
2: Oh yeah, I think there's been huge growth throughout this whole season, and in particular the last couple of weeks. Most of these players haven't been in a final series before or been under the pressure that we've experienced over the last couple of weeks, and that's huge for us. So this week we've come out hungry in training, and like I said, I'm just looking forward to people putting their or stepping up really in these pressured moments this week.
0: Eric Arnold-Pedersen and Charlie Bell with us here on the Canterbury All Sports Breakfast. What is it like down there in Invercargill? Because just like here, they love their netball, Charlie. What is that atmosphere like, particularly in those sort of crunch, clutch moments?
1: Yeah, they do love their netball. And I love that both South teams have such a fortress of a stadium that we get to compete in. So I think that just makes the environment and the game atmosphere so good for the fans. It is quite daunting being in such a loud arena, but I think with the pressure that we don't need to put on ourselves, that noise nearly becomes like a white noise, and then we're just like really honed in on our jobs and doing what we need to do.
0: I know there's no chance of playing again, Eric, here in Christchurch, but what is the home support meant to the team? And I just cast my mind back to a couple of weeks ago against the Mystics. On that day, there was a Crusaders game at the new stadium, and yet you were still able to sell out Wolfbrook Arena.
2: Oh, we were so grateful for that. We actually spoke about that, having the Crusaders game at the same time and same day. We were like, oh, are people going to come? But they came in waves and they were so loud. But we've seen that throughout, not just this season, over the last couple of years. And I think Donna has really pushed that to make our home a fortress and one that people are nervous to come and play at. Mm. So that's really helped us this season.
1: Yeah.
0: All right, Charlie. We're going to win this thing tomorrow?
1: 100%.
0: What is one thing, Erikana, that has been a real central focus, I suppose, of the week then to, you know, to get right? What's Donna and who really been stressing, just to wrap up?
2: Yeah, I think it's the game will be won in small margins, honestly. Like, we lost by two, and I think it was just basic errors under pressure. So if we fix that and if we play to our strengths and we're united on the court and connected, I think we'll be successful.
0: Well, we're right behind you here at the All Sports Breakfast in Canterbury. Really appreciate you taking the time before you travel down south, and we look forward to having you back next week when you're in the grand final. Thank you so much, Erikana and Charlie.
1: Thank you so much.
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0: News Talk ZB, 27 minutes past 8. Craig Kerr with headlines shortly, going right down to the wire with the White Ferns. We'll get an update from the Football World Cup as well. James Murphy is going to join the show for a bit more of a thorough look at the Football World Cup action over the last week. If you had heard at the top of the hour, those chats with Gordon Tallis and Kevin Walters ahead of the Warriors game against the Cowboys tomorrow. Another legend who's actually played for both teams who are participating tomorrow. That was a bit of a favourite of mine, a bit of a cult hero. Sione Faamuina was in the building. So had a quick chat to Sione as well. But here with former Warrior and former Cowboy, yep. Sione Faamuina. We're standing here at 1NZ Stadium ahead of Sunday's clash between the Warriors and the Cowboys. So what's your first impression of this place?
10: It's stunning. I love the way that the stadium is set out. I love the way the seating is. Very similar to, I guess, Suncorp Stadium. So it's, you can automatically tell it's a great stadium to view live sport.
0: What have you made of, I guess, the booming interest of the Warriors, not only in Auckland where they're based, but in places like here in Christchurch?
10: Yeah, well, you know, it's the Warriors is one of those teams that I think you could say it's the people's team. And when they go well, it really does capture the hearts of a lot of our communities. So it's just good to finally see them be where everyone has envisioned they could be. So, yeah, it's a testament to the club and coaching staff and players.
5: And how proud are you in terms of the way they're going on the footy field? I know they've had a couple of back-to-back losses, but second on the table.
10: Yeah, second on the table. Yeah, a couple of back-to-back losses, but I think this is probably the best position I've seen the team and the club in a long, long time. And so, you know, over halfway through the season, and I think we're still going to see the best of the team come out very shortly.
5: We're pretty proud of Tanner Stowell-Smith down here, Sione. What have you made of his rise? And he's starting on Sunday.
10: Yeah, and that's the thing. You know, being able to see our local talent come through. And then, obviously, we had another local boy from Christchurch, Micaiah Tafua, debut as well. And, you know, if you look at the current squad and the team, there's so many boys that have come through the local pathway system, and that's pleasing. And obviously, Tanner's been rewarded with his

0: Awesome form and starting this week.
1: Just lastly, prediction for Sunday?
0: Yeah, as you mentioned, I did play for both teams. Both teams do hold a place in my heart. But look, I just think the Warriors are going to be too strong for the Cowboys. And then having the first game down here, having the fans, is, I reckon, it adds easy an extra 12 to 14 points. So, and I think that's probably going to be the margin.
1: Sione Faamalima there at the Warriors Legends lunch yesterday. Just a wee whisper on Makiya Tafua out of Lynwood. Made his debut last week, mm-hmm. and is, as Craig joins me in for headlines, he's on the extended reserves. Of course, you can make these changes sort of up to, I think it's 90 minutes before kickoff, but fair few whispers around the Legends lunch that he will be promoted to the interchange for game two, which in front of his people would be pretty cool.
2: Oh, yeah, it'll be tremendous. I mean, what a day. I'm not going to the game tomorrow. I've got something else on, but gee whiz, it's going to be tremendous. I actually am in town for around about that lunchtime, so I might just wander down and
1: do the hikoi at least.
2: Do the hikoi.
1: Observe it all. Yeah,
2: exactly. Yeah, you know, looking forward to it.
1: What's happening in this White Ferns, Craig? Because it is going right down to the wire.
2: Yeah, it is going to the wire. It looks like the White Ferns, they may get out of jail here. Ireland chasing 141, 123 for four with 8 balls left. A couple of new players at the crease for the Irish. So, looks like the White Ferns might get out of jail here. We'll see how we go. And by the time I've read these headlines, it should be all over. Speaking of cricket, Black Caps have a whopping lead over England at stumps on day 3 of the second test at the Oval. Henry Nicholls unbeaten 119. New Zealand 252 for 3, a lead of 352 with 7 second innings wickets in hand. Ryan Fox will make the cut at the US Golf Open, which is good news for him. Country rugby today, big final. Glenn Marchevyat up against Kaiapoi, out at Kaiapoi. I think we'll touch on that hopefully before the program finishes this morning. Super rugby final tonight, Hurricanes Chiefs. Where are you going, Nick?
1: Canes. Yeah, okay. John Preston. He didn't need to convince me, but he just reaffirmed what I'm thinking. I was mightily impressed with that Chiefs first half, but Canes at home. This is their time.
2: Yeah, I'm going to go Chiefs just for the sake of going Chiefs. Commentary, of course, live and free on Newstalk ZB Sport and iHeartRadio. The basketball last night, the Rams, great one, 102-70 over the Tauranga Whai. And in rugby league news, the Illawarra Dragons, St. George Illawarra Dragons, they got beaten last night 22-20 to the Knights in Newcastle. And we've mentioned it, the Wars and the Cowboys tomorrow, Nick. How do you see that one going?
1: Yeah, I see a bounce back. They'll be disappointed. It was a real sort of arm wrestle of a game against Cronulla.
2: In this
1: six again era, where usually we're seeing these high scores, two quality teams. That's probably been my biggest concern with no Tanner Boyd now is where they turn in those games where it could come down to a field goal. I think I saw a stat somewhere that maybe Tamati Martin or Chanel Harris-DeVita have never kicked a field goal in the NRL. So you want someone to be able to step up in those moments. Unfortunate for Adam Pompey to push that penalty out wide. But I think with the groundswell of support behind them tomorrow, Cowboys are a good team, and they love to run the footy. So with Under the Roof, it promises to be a real show. So, but no, Warriors, I have faith that they're going to get the job done tomorrow.
2: One over left in the cricket, the White Ferns. Ireland need 15 runs off 6 balls.
1: All right, we'll give you that
2: result.
1: Keep you posted. Yeah, we'll keep. Thank you, Craig. Golf segment, of course, always around about this time here on the Canterbury All Sports Breakfast, and we're going to focus in on Canterbury Golf's Junior Open Series this morning. Canterbury Golf's Participation Coordinator, Matt McLean, is our special guest on our golf segment. He's up next here on Newstalk ZB.
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7: Newstalk ZB, 8:36, time to talk golf as we usually do around about this time. And joining me on the line now is Matt McLean. Good morning, Matt.
8: Morning, thanks for having me.
7: No, thanks for taking the time. Of course, you are Canterbury Golf's participation coordinator and exciting times in your world with the Canterbury Golf Junior Open Series underway this weekend at Rusley. Tell us all about it.
8: Yeah, so we have about 12 or 13 junior opens a year, and they kind of run from about May to May. And tomorrow we've got our next one at Rusley when we've got 94 kids taking part, which is kind of our record so far. And our aim this year is trying to get to 100 kids. So yeah, we're getting pretty close now, which is cool.
7: Yeah, 94. I was going to say, how does that compare to previous years in terms of growth?
8: I've been with Canterbury Golf for the last couple of years, and kind of when I first started, we were getting 60, 70 kids. And yeah, over the last few years, we've definitely seen a massive growth in those numbers, especially in our boys category. There's just so many kids taking part in our events. I think this year we've had 224 different kids participate in our events.
7: Wow.
8: And we also do futures events, which are 9 holes, either family Ambrose or 9-hole individuals for our up-and-coming basically kids. And we've had 68 different kids play over 5 events so far this year. So there's plenty of demand for people wanting to play, which is awesome.
7: Yeah, and just to clarify, Matt, junior golf, so what sort of age range are we talking here?
8: So our juniors are any kid under the age of 19. In our junior opens, we kind of have 5 categories. We have our Division 1 boys who are on a 9.9 handicap and below, Division 2 boys, 10 handicap and above, our under 13 boys who, on their age, we have them, and then we have our girls, and we also offer a 9-hole division off the purple tees. So, yeah, we get plenty of kids wanting to play in all those divisions, and we try and cater for all abilities, which is, yeah, really cool and keeps us really busy.
7: Matt McLean with us here on the Canterbury All Sports Breakfast out of Canterbury Golf. Of course, Matt, you're a former Canterbury rep. You're the current NZPGA Tour pro. How important, I suppose, are these pathways to get to where you got to?
8: Yeah, it's awesome. I grew up playing in our Rangi, and I never had this pathway. And, it's really cool. We've recently started a emerging players program now, which sits below our talent development program. So our TDP is our top 25 players in the region. They get support each month from our top coaches and access to the Sir Bob Charles Centre. So we've had so much demand for people wanting to be part of that program. We've actually created a emerging players program, which sits below that. It covers the same themes, but more to an introductory level. So I cover most of that stuff. So now, yeah, we've kind of built a clear pathway for kids. For a kid to come into the Futures program, they can do coaching with me, then they can start in their junior.

0: their programs into our emerging players, TDP, and then hopefully move on to where the likes of Cooper Moore and Yuki Meyer are at the moment.
1: Yeah, I was going to mention those two. They've been involved over in the amateur championships, the world championships, effectively, over in England at the moment. Yuki doing really well.
0: Yeah, so they're over there in the British amateur. So Cooper, he missed the cut, but Yuki, he went really well. He made it to the top 16, I think. Unfortunately, he lost his match yesterday, but he's doing really well. So we're really lucky here in Canterbury to have those players for our kids to look up to. And we also have Kazuma, Tabori, Amelia Garvey. They're all doing fantastic things for golf, and it's really good for our players to see those, to have those players to look up to. And they also, when they come back to New Zealand, they're really good with their time to come back and support our players as well. So, yeah, the juniors here in Canterbury probably don't know how lucky they have it, but it is a really cool place to be.
1: And we were talking last hour, Matt, around it being National Volunteers Week and celebrating all the great people that put time and effort in without nothing back to help all sports, including golf. And I suppose without that sort of support and I suppose, you know, the financial investment of sponsors who assist in programs like this, we can't have these successful pathways. A lot goes into it, right?
0: Yeah, there's heaps of people like, there's a team at Canterbury Golf, Blair, Rodney, Catherine and myself, we're flat out with things going on, but it's not just us. We have our sponsors, Jordan Ladder in the club room, they sponsor our junior golf programs. They do a great job. And then we've also picked up James Ferguson, Earth Moving. They've come on board as our major sponsor of our junior Order of Merit. So all our junior opens, they have points attached to them, which feed to the Order of Merit. And then at the end of the season, our top three players in each division receive funding towards their own development. So James has come on board to sponsor that, which is really cool. But the big thing is, like, these events, we do a lot for golf in Canterbury, but we can't do it without the clubs giving up their time. Like, Rusty to give up their course on Sunday for us is massive. The parents that come out and support their kids. And I think also the PGA professionals in Christchurch, I think we've got 35 pros here in Canterbury who are all doing fantastic things for the game, whether it's junior golf, women's golf, men's golf. It's a really special place to be involved in golf here in Canterbury. And there's just so many people that are working together to grow the game here.
1: Cool. It's awesome stuff. I can hear the enthusiasm, Matt. I really appreciate your time here on the Canterbury All Sports Breakfast. Have a fantastic weekend, and we look forward to seeing Canterbury Golf continue to thrive. That's Matt McLean there out of Canterbury Golf. We're going to get the latest from the Football World Cup shortly with James Murphy, and then around out the program, we sort of teased it all morning, the big country combined final out at Kaiapoi, the rivals Kaiapoi and Glenmark Cheviot, Justin Mills out of Kaiapoi Rugby. To round out the show, here on Newstalk ZB.
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2: 8:45, Nick Bewley and for Leslie Murdoch on the Canterbury All Sports Breakfast. Joining me live is real young up and coming broadcaster James Murphy. I've been lucky to do some first 15 rugby work with over the last few weeks, James, and he's an avid football man. Great debut on the show last week, has to be said. James, how are you enjoying this United States Australia game at the moment, mate? Get us up to speed. What's happened?
3: Hey Nick, how you going? Yeah, no, it's been a great game so far. Australia have been on the back foot, I would say, for most of it. The United States have been dominating in the first 80 minutes. An own goal from Australian defender Cam Burgess got the United States off to a strong start, and they've just been putting the pressure on ever since. So, yeah, no, it's been a good watch.
2: Yeah, the United States up 2-0. They look pretty impressive too. 4-1 opening win as well. So good to see for one of the co-hosts. Of course, our focus, James, is on the All Whites, and that was captivating viewing on Tuesday against Iran. Would have been during school time for you, mate, but I'm hoping you caught it live.
3: To all,
2: what did you make of it in terms of the? I know they'll be a little bit disappointed not to come away with a win, but just in the way in which the All Whites played.
3: Yeah, no, watching it in school with all my mates was brilliant. Brilliant to watch. Not much schoolwork being done. but it was a great game. I think the All Whites definitely put themselves on the world map now, showing that they're not an easy beat, an easy pushover. And the link up between Chris Wood and Elijah Just was truly captivating to see. I can't lie. It was really good, real good energy in the classroom as well to watch the game. So it was really, really nice.
2: Did they surprise you, James? Because I must admit, particularly you look at those build-up games, didn't score a goal, 4-0 against Haiti. I know 1-0 against England. Okay, that's all right. But, scoring goals, and particularly outside of Chris Wood, the source of those goals for Elijah Just to write his name into history with two goals against Iran, I thought was brilliant. Did it surprise you how attacking the All Whites were?
3: Because looking at the two warm-up games, of course we were attacking, but we weren't executing our chances. As you say, we didn't score in any of those two games. But then to come out like that, all guns blazing against no pushover, that is Iran, top 30 team in the world, I believe, at the moment. And to come out all guns blazing and then to perform the way they did, to score those two goals through Elijah Just and then just the build-up play through them, was really good to see and exciting for Egypt next and then Belgium to see where we can maybe get out of the group.
2: Indeed. Monday for that game against Egypt in Vancouver. Hey, who else, just quickly, James, has stood out to you? Who's impressed?
3: Well, of course, last week I gave Ecuador for their standout defence, but that didn't quite work out as they conceded a last-minute goal. But I'm still going to back my initial thoughts with Ecuador. Mm-hmm. Germany and Curaçao to come for them. I think their only problem is just their ability to score goals. They've got to find where the goals will come from because they can trust their defence. They've seen that throughout qualification where they only conceded just 5 goals. So once they find where the goals are coming from, I think Ecuador can still remain my dark horse.
2: Nice, mate. You've got to stay with your tip. Don't waver just after one result. So, good stuff, James. Hey, really appreciate your time again here on the Canterbury All Sports Breakfast with your expertise. Enjoy the action over the coming days. And, yeah, can't wait for Monday, 1 o'clock in Vancouver, or 1 o'clock New Zealand time, All Whites taking on Egypt. And speaking of Vancouver, Jason Pine is in Vancouver, broadcasting live weekend sport today and tomorrow. News Talk ZB, it is 11 away from 9 on the other side of the break. We focus in on this big country combined final in rugby. Kaiapoi hosting Glenmark Cheviot. John Hutchinson.
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0: star rating. Now, that is not easy to achieve.
1: Exactly.
0: John.
1: It's something the whole team is super proud of.
0: Yeah, you can see people appreciate the service, eh?
1: That's what it's about, looking after our customers and making sure they have a great experience with us.
0: So, here's to the next 1,000, eh?
1: From all of us at Team Hutchinson Ford, thank you. And if you haven't dealt with us before, jump online and see what our customers have to say about it.
0: 4.8 star rating. Woo-wee!
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6: 9-9 here on Newstalk ZB. Time to chat some club rugby now. And it's a big day in the Lucetti Combined Country Competition Final. Kaiapoi are hosting Glenmark Cheviot this afternoon from 2:45. It has been an unbelievable season so far for Kaiapoi. And joining me on the show now is their coach, Justin Mills. Good morning.
7: Yeah, g'day, Nick. Hey, thanks for having me, mate. What a massive privilege to be on.
8: Oh, no, I really appreciate you picking up the phone on game day. And look, let's take a look back before we focus on the big match this afternoon. Unbeaten across the season, which started back in late March. You're the coach. What's been central to your success?
7: Yeah, mate, yeah, that's a really, really good question. Also a really, really difficult question as well. I suppose we took a pretty hard look at ourselves after the end of last year, and I think it was pretty cool from the group, like especially from the management group and the players group. We had a real honest look at ourselves, and I think we got quite a bit wrong. So there was quite a lot of vulnerability there, and we spoke about last year we put all of our eggs into that Canterbury Country basket, and we had really, really good success at the front end of the season. We only lost once in the combined comp. I think we lost a North Canterbury Derby match to Ashley as well. But we were in really good shape. We were second in the competition. We got to semi-finals against a very good Waihora side, and we went down quite hard. And after that, you sort of just seen the body language change, and everything sort of fell off really quickly for us. And that's sort of been the recipe for the Kaiapoi side over the last sort of 5 to 6 years. So we sort of went back to the drawing board and said, right, guys, what are we going to do to fix this? We can't continue to do this because this is not working for us. So we just spoke about like what emotion and what energy drives us as a football team and as a group, and we were probably too hard on ourselves and we were too serious. So like the way we start our trainings is lots of laughter, lots of fun, lots of taking the piss out of each other, I'm not going to lie, which is mainly directed at me and probably deservedly too. And the other one as well is that we do never speak of the next week. We do hardly any previewing. We say our best is better than anybody else's best, and we truly believe that. So, yeah, we just drove our culture extremely hard. We also welcome Simon Gunn back into the group. He's jumped into the coaching fold. If I quote Gunny at the start of the season, he said he's more than happy to help out, but he's doing a hell of a lot more than helping out, if I'm going to be honest with you. And we had our little Scottish friend, Dylan Sussey. He's all the way over from Scotland. He's in a professional rugby role in St Andrews College in Scotland. And he came into the group to help coach our backs. And he's done a terrific job. So I'm just sitting back there drinking coffees and talking smack, and those guys are doing all the hard work. And honestly, man, yeah, it's sort of just aligned for us, eh?
8: That's really awesome. You sound pretty modest there, Justin. I'm just looking at some of the recent scores, and you know, you had a 2-point win over Darfield most recently, 3 points over West.

0: Carlton, what, 6 points over Celtic. What's impressed you most about how your side has found a way?
1: Yeah, 100%, man. There's sort of a conversation. There's one of the old boys in the in the club. I shouldn't say that. He's probably going to rip me out for saying that. But anyway, Doug Mackay, we spoke to him, and his son Josh plays for the Glasgow Warriors, obviously very proud son of Kaipo Rugby. When they won their championship, I said to Joshie and I said to Kuta, I said, how do you guys, like, what next? Like, you go to these massive heights and you've pushed for so many years to win a championship like that. And he said that in his group, they just spoke about, if we think we're fit, we get fitter. And that was sort of our goal and our what we sort of live by. And we started in October. I believe that the boys that went to North Canterbury trip, I think they only had about a week off. Myself, I only had a week off footy, and we just went straight back into it. And a massive shout out to Hwani Smith at K Fitness in Kaipoi. They're a CrossFit gym, really, really cool bunch of people. And I tell you what, they blasted the boys. I even felt sorry for them in some training sessions. They got thoroughly pumped. And I feel like that's where we've probably been scoring the majority of our points. It's a really, really cool as a coach to know that the boys have a really deep tank, if that makes sense.
0: Yeah, totally, man. And just on this afternoon, I'm mindful of time, but how much not only to make a final does it mean to Kaipoi, but to host a final in front of your people?
1: Yeah, it's huge, mate. It's huge. I don't think we have words to describe. We're a very proud rugby community. It means a hell of a lot to us. And I think we're almost at the point we're trying not to talk about it too much because it's easy to get, you know what I mean, wrapped up in it.
0: Yeah.
1: But no, I mean, it means the world. It means everything, man. It really does.
0: And how are the confidence levels? And what do you know about Glenmark Cheviot? They're obviously not too far up the road, but it'll be your first meeting against them this season.
1: Yeah, 100%, mate. Like, Glenmark Cheviot is probably responsible for killing our hopes and dreams over the last 5 years. The old foe, but I tell you what, mate, we've got a ton of respect for them, a ton of respect. But at the same time, pressure's a privilege, and it truly is a privilege. And as we said to our boys, we are favourites in the sense of it's at home, we finished high in the competition, we've earned the right to be confident, not cocky, but confident, so that's what we're going to do. We're going to turn up confident.
2: I appreciate that. Justin Mills there. Great interview, great thoughts. And 2:45, that final. Got a flight, news, sport and weather. Thank you so much for your time here on the Canterbury All Sports Breakfast today.
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1: You heard since I last spoke to you?
0: Wouldn't be right for me to say right now.
1: You know, Jack, you've already had a chat, haven't you? You're just not allowed to tell me.
0: No, I'm not. Absolutely not. Right. Of course I'd tell you.
1: Oh, whatever.
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3: Let's see this forecast for Christchurch for today. Mostly cloudy with scattered rain developing later in the day. Persistent for a time in the evening. Strong northerlies dying out in the evening also with a high today of 21 degrees and an overnight low of 8. Tomorrow, Sunday, fine and sunny, but cloudy in the morning and afternoon. Southerlies developing for a time later in the day and evening. A high tomorrow of 12 degrees, overnight low 4. And on to Monday, fine and sunny. Westerlies turning northeasterly later in the day, a high of 12 degrees.
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0: Exactly. okay, Kevin. All right. Well, I'm looking for. I feel like this is going to be a two-part saga. So I'm looking forward to finding out exactly how this goes down. By all means, let us know when you find out what's happened. Do. But yeah, very, very interesting. Two defendant. I would have, you know, we'll be lucky that you're not going to be hauled off in chains, locked up in stocks next weekend, Kevin.
1: That's right. I'm a man of reputation.
0: Yeah, of course. Of course.
1: I don't mind that sort of thing.
0: All right. Hey, enjoy the game this weekend. Oh, tonight.
1: Thank you.
0: And,
1: I'll actually be down in Christchurch, weirdly.
0: Oh. Oh, that's a shame. But I'm sure you've been tuning in.
1: I'm missing my gorgeous young daughter, so I'm going down there. But I'll be certainly watching it.
0: Well, hopefully the pair of you can tune into the game. But we'll catch up there very soon. Looking forward to this evening. Kevin Milne with us to kick the show off this morning. Our Sporto with his thoughts on the Super Rugby final. Chiefs Canes, 7 o'clock this evening in the capital, of course. Next.
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0: 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So we're going to share that with you very shortly. Next up, your film picks for this weekend. 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

0: recognise that? Probably know the song, right? Probably know the artist as well. That's Harry Styles. He's given what has been described as the greatest performance of his solo career by fans. At Meltdown Festival in London, he treated the crowd to a varied set list of covers, deep cuts, reimagined songs with the Jules Buckley Orchestra. So that's nice, eh? It's 21 to 10 on News Talk ZB. Time to get your film picks for this weekend. And Francesca Rudkin is with us this morning. Kia ora.
1: Good morning.
0: We have two different films this morning, both of which are showing as part of the Doc Edge Festival 2026. I absolutely love a documentary, so very excited about these. Let's have a listen first of all to There's a Hole in My Bucket.
2: My brother's unfortunately being diagnosed with motor neuron disease, which is an awful terminal condition. You watch someone becoming a prisoner in their own body. Mike had to let go of his independence and rely upon other people to do things.
3: And I was really lucky to have him as a brother.
4: In the year prior to his passing, Mike compiled a secret bucket list that would be delivered to Royd one item at a time after he'd passed away.
5: Are you ready for this?
3: Not really.
5: 3, 2, 1, go!
0: Okay, so that's There's a Hole in My Bucket. Tell us about it.
1: Okay, so this is a documentary that follows Royd Tolkien, the great grandson of J.R.R. Tolkien, as he undertakes, as you heard, this bucket list that his brother has left him. Film starts with actually a great amount of sorrow because we hear about Mike's passing. He passed from motor neuron disease. Benedict Cumberbatch, as you might have guessed, is narrating this film. And then basically we just follow Royd as he travels New Zealand, because most of the bucket list items were in New Zealand that he had to do. So he comes back here.

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5: It is 13 minutes to 10 on News Talk ZB. Nikki Wicks, our cook, is here with her recipe for us this morning. Hey, Nikki.
6: Hey, good morning.
5: Have you ever had a parking ticket? You'd have a few parking tickets in the time.
6: Are you joking? Yeah, I mean, okay. A better question would be how many.
5: Okay. Have you ever had a parking ticket that was addressed to Dear Defendant or Defendant Nikki Wicks?
6: Yeah. Oh, no, but that's a bit frightening. That would make me pay it in a hurry.
5: Well, see, this is the thing. Interesting you say that. It would make you pay it in a heartbeat. So we're thinking that maybe Kevin Milne might have been targeted for a scam because he's received he wasn't in Rotorua at the time, but he's got a ticket saying, you were in Rotorua and you got to pay a ticket. But it was addressed to defendant Kevin Milne. So we think
6: classic.
5: Scam. Okay.
6: Well, there's the classic mistake. The scammers, they'll always make one. You've just got to be on the lookout for
5: it. I know. But you see what I mean by writing defendant. You do. Makes you, like, it does some sort of psychological trick where you think, oh my gosh, I've got to fix this quickly, you know?
6: That's right. It does the trick.
5: I'm going to pay the trick, you know?
6: I do get the same with outstanding toll fines.
5: And they're not
6: because I've not been anywhere.
5: Yes.
6: And it'll be outstanding. And I'm like, what? You know, but luckily I know I haven't been anywhere. Whereas if I had and paid the fine, I still would have, paid the toll. I would have thought, oh no.
5: Yeah. Hey, anyway, delicious recipe for us this morning. Slow-cooked lamb with lemon and capers. Perfect for a little mix.
6: And if all of our listeners are going, lamb, has she seen the price of
5: that
6: lately?
5: No, I know, you've done well here.
6: Well, I've got good news for you. Yes, I'm using a shoulder chop. And they are always remarkably affordable, mostly because they look pretty ugly in the packet in the supermarket because they're quite fatty. And they're a bit of a tough old thing if you try and barbecue them, really. But if you cook them slowly, all that fat renders out and you get this beautiful, it's very tasty. The shoulder does a lot of work on the lamb because they're often going up or downhill, by the way. And so the shoulder chop is a really good one to use. So I've paired this with some white wine, some lemons, and some capers. So all of those things, the acidity in all of those things kind of punch back on the fat. So here you go. I went on about 170, and then I like to take a big old roasting dish and I lay my chops out. I've got 4 to 6 chops here. I often think there's not a lot of meat on a shoulder chop, so you might even have 2 each, perhaps. So 4 to 6 here, 4 to 6 lamb chops. Add in some wine, half a cup of white wine. You could use red, but it's going to make it all a nasty colour, so I go the white wine. Half a cup of stock or water. A good teaspoon of dried oregano, so it's kind of Greek. It's a little bit Greek with the flavours here. Good half a teaspoon of salt, and often when I'm using salt measurements in my recipes, I'm talking sea salt here, and a good grind of pepper, and then take a whole lemon, and they just, you know, they're starting to really produce on our trees. Cut it really thinly with a serrated knife or a very, very sharp knife with the skin on, Jack, so you've got all of that skin, that pith. Again, you want that sort of slight bitterness, nice and thin. Lay that all over the your lamb chops, plus your garlic cloves. Tuck those in, and I'm using 6 to 8 here garlic cloves. Add the carrots. I've got some baby carrots, a little bunch of baby carrots, but you could

0: chop up some bigger ones, lay them in one corner. They're going to cook for a long time, but they'll be soft and lovely. And you're going to leave them undisturbed so they won't break up in that. Cover it all tightly with some foil. In fact, I would use two layers of foil for this. Make sure it's nice and well sealed. Bake for 1.5 hours. And what I would do want to tell people is when you see in a recipe that it says preheat the oven to 170, it really means the oven needs to be at that heat before you put it in.
1: Right.
0: Because otherwise people will come back to me and say, oh, that wasn't long enough. Well, did you sort of open the oven, let all the air out?
1: That's a classic. I do that all the time. For those of us who are a little impatient, that's a major issue.
0: Exactly. So look, make sure it's a good hot heat, you know, it's come to heat, and then quickly put that little dish in there. And then take the foil off after 1.5 hours, scatter over your capers, and I've used 2 tablespoons of capers, and cook for a further, say, 20 to 30 minutes. You're really looking for that lamb to go nicely browned. Same with the lemons, all that, and it should be falling off the bone. Before you serve, tilt the dish up and skim the fat off it. There'll be a fair bit. And then you've just been left with those cooking juices to drizzle over the meat. Serve it with some mashed potatoes or something like that, some mashed kumara, maybe some pumpkin, some peas, that kind of thing. If you want to make it the day before, which I often do with a fatty dish, I'll make it the day ahead, just even in the morning or something like that, and then I'll let it cool down. Then you get to skim off that fat because it's solid.
1: Right.
0: And then you can reheat it and eat it just like that. It's beautiful. So there you go, slow-cooked lamb with lemons and capers. Yum, yum.
1: I reckon capers are one of those ingredients that just do they do so much work. They really elevate a dish, don't you think?
0: They do. Yeah, you can put them with anything. Yeah. They're a salty little, like, your taste buds want that. Other people might be inclined to put anchovies in this recipe. I'm not a big anchovy fan, which is embarrassing to say.
1: Oh, aren't you?
0: As a chef, you're supposed to like certain things.
1: Yeah, of course you
0: are.
1: Yeah.
0: And raw oysters. Don't like either one of them.
1: Wow.
0: But the caper, I agree with you. It's a little briny little hit of treasure that you can get in there. So, yeah, definitely do the capers, even if you fancy that you're not a caper person. I think you'll love it.
1: Yeah, great.
0: Yeah.
1: Okay, hey,
0: that's
1: so good. All right, Nikki, we're going to make sure the recipe is up and available on the Newstalk ZB website so everyone can cook along at home. Thank you so much. Have a great weekend. We will catch you again next Saturday morning. Right now, it's 9:57.
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5: 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The Unicorn, a comedy about a widowed dad discovering that kindness, emotional maturity and basic communication make you extremely hot and desirable. 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And they're both streaming on TVNZ Plus.
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1: Right, we haven't yet got to the bottom of whether or not Kevin's being scammed. Certainly the court of public opinion is siding with Kevin on this one, and that we think he's being is siding with defendant Kevin Mill, and that we think he might be being targeted for a scam at the moment. Heaps of little stories of when you face similar situations. Jack, a message to Kevin. I too once got a parking notice, but it wasn't me. I'd parked outside work all of day. They got the wrong number.

0: plate by one digit. So even though it was for the same make of car, same number, same colour of car, the numbers on the plate were back to front. So they just confused two of the letters. Yeah, that would really frustrate you. I hope you were able to get things sorted out there. After 10 o'clock this morning, if you just feel like putting your feet up on the couch this weekend, no drama. We've got our Screen Time pick shows to watch or stream from the comfort of your place with our Screen Time expert and our feature interview. Right after the 10 o'clock news this morning, the one and only Susie Cato is going to be with us in studio. She's just got a new series of You and Me that's gone up online for a new generation of fans, as well as the whole old back catalogue as well. So she's going to be here to tell us all about it. Can't wait for that. News is next, though. It is just coming up to 10 o'clock. You're with Jack Tame, and this is News Talk ZB.
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2: It's 10 o'clock. I'm Kalia Strong. A person has died and 11 others have serious injuries after two trains collided in the UK. It's believed one of the trains went into the back of another that was either stopped or moving slowly in the eastern Bedford area north of London. A number of services in and around the area have been suspended. Passenger Peter Knapp says he could see people with broken legs and bleeding in his carriage.
3: It was miraculous. When I got up from the collision, it seemed that everyone else around me was screaming and full of blood. My legs have got blood on them, but beyond that, I must have been very lucky.
2: A person has died and 11 people are injured after a van full of people crashed in Patutahi, west of Gisborne, yesterday. Emergency services were called to Wharekope Road around 5:20pm yesterday, a main thoroughfare for seasonal workers, many of whom are employed on the east coast pruning trees. Five of the injured are in a serious condition in hospital. Police are asking anyone who witnessed the crash or with information to contact them. Senior education officials have revealed more alleged failures within Gloria Vale Christian School. The school, based inside the religious sect on the South Island's west coast, has been granted an interim order to stay open after

0: sunny westerlies, turning northeasterly later in the day, a high of 12 degrees.
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0: episode a week.
1: Yeah.
0: So you've got to wait for the next one. But in the meantime, there is a bit of a back catalog.
1: Yeah, so if you need to get through a couple of episodes.
0: Yeah, like Mum and Dad used to do all those years ago by putting the VHS into the machine and recording.
1: Yeah, that's a great idea, actually. And you know, by being on YouTube in some ways, you are able to actually open it to the maximum possible audience, right?
0: Exactly. Yeah.
1: Well, look, it's a great pleasure having you here. We are absolutely delighted that You and Me is back. Thank you so much.
0: Oh, thank you.
1: And finally, you didn't think you were going to get away with it, did you?
0: What's that, Dolly?
1: Heidi?
2: Happy birthday, Susie.
0: Oh.
3: Kia ora, Eho. It's Trevor here. Now, I have had the absolute pleasure of working with Susie for the past 16 years. Susie, you are the most incredible, inspirational, wonderful person, and we love you so much. Have an awesome day full of love and laughter. Happy birthday.
2: Happy birthday, Susie.
4: Kia ora, Susie. Hari huri tau e kare. My favourite You and Me moment is just hearing Te Reo Māori incorporated into everyday chat. Beautiful language, amazing. Go you. I love how you are so creative and passionate about creating this mahi for our small humans. Bless.
0: It's our time to wish you a very happy birthday.
5: Morena Jack. Morena Susie. Hey, very happy birthday to you. I guess my best You and Me memory would be the fact that despite the fact that Susie's appeared on Brian and Bobby two or three times, I think I got about 10 seconds because apparently the ambulance officers did a better job than I did. Hey, have a great day, Susie. Take care and have a wonderful birthday today. Ka kite.
2: Happy birthday, Susie. We've been watching you on TV.
6: Happy birthday, Susie. I love watching your show when I was little and I've loved watching it with my son as well. And thank you for all the goodness you bring to the world. We hope you have a special day.
2: Happy birthday, Susie.
7: Delightful Susie Cato, it's Tony Street here. Happiest of birthdays today. You truly are a national treasure. You've been part of so many children's childhoods. Your reassuring, positive presence is so greatly appreciated, and you deserve to be celebrated today. So have the best birthday, and thank you so much for being such a wonderful part of Aotearoa.
1: Happy birthday.
0: Oh, Jack. That is beautiful. Thank you so much.
1: You're so welcome. We know that you've been doing, we know that you've got a new episode on making a cake.
0: Oh, amazing.
1: Heidi has arranged.
0: Heidi, that's beautiful. Thank you so much.
1: Happy birthday.
0: Thank you.
1: Yeah. Wow. So good of you to come in on your birthday.
0: Oh, hey, look, a wonderful opportunity is, as I said to Heidi earlier, to be able, I think I even said it to you, to be able to talk about what I'm passionate about.
1: Yeah.
0: And that's the tamariki of Aotearoa and the beautiful family. So, yeah.
1: Well, we are so grateful for your work. Thank you very much for coming in. Seriously, happy birthday. And everyone can see You and Me on YouTube, right?
0: That's yes,
1: the best
0: please.
1: Place?
0: Yes.
1: Fantastic. All right. We'll have links up on the News Talk ZB website as well. Susie Cato, happy birthday. And we'll catch you again very soon.
0: Thank you. See you later. It's time to say goodbye.
1: 20 past 10 on News Talk ZB.
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0: so good, eh? Sublime is a staple on the playlist for any good Kiwi barbecue. Santeria, What I Got Wrong Way. Their laid-back surf rock style of music really seems to gel with the lifestyle here, eh? But tragedy struck, of course. Their lead singer, Bradley Howe, died at the age of 28. And I don't think anyone could have dreamed at the time that one day his son Jacob would step up to front the band alongside founding members Eric Wilson and Bud Gore, but that is exactly what he did. And Sublime have just released a new album with no fewer than 21 songs. It's called Until the Sun Explodes. They played here in April, and you bet that our music reviewer Chris Schultz went along. He's going to be in with his full review on the new album before midday today, and we're going to play you a couple of songs from Until the Sun Explodes. So looking forward to that. Right, you know about the robot vacuum cleaners, right? You've probably seen the kind of robot cyborg things that various tech shows around the earth have been putting forward. 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A robotic self-driving toilet. I promise it's not quite as crazy as it sounds.
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4: 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Need a gift idea? 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

0: dollars if and when it kind of gets to the global market.
1: Yeah.
0: But a really interesting piece of technology, because there is certainly a growing population of folks getting older and older and who potentially want to stay at home longer and may need a little more help every now and then and may not be able to get to the bathroom without assistance. Now the bathroom can just come to you.
1: Yeah. Yeah.
0: Beside your bed or beside your couch or in your kitchen or wherever you may be.
1: Look, as you know, Paul, we are famously open-minded on Saturday mornings. Famously open-minded on this show. So, look, I'm not going to slag it off just yet, because I can imagine that for some people, the concept at the very least might actually be very helpful. So I'm going to watch the space. I'm not sure I'm going to be ordering one immediately just yet myself, but watch the space.
0: Helpful? Helpful, yeah. But there's a little, there's something to overcome about going to the bathroom in the middle of your kitchen.
1: Yeah.
0: You know,
1: yeah,
0: or your dining
1: room. You know, but if it does actually mean that people are able to have a little more independence than they might have otherwise, then look, I'm open-minded. Thank you, Paul. Our textbook, Paul Stenhouse there. Thanks for your feedback this morning. Jack, I didn't grow up in New Zealand, but I knew Susie Cato by name. I've never listened to her before. What a beautiful woman. So optimistic. Jack, my kids loved You and Me. My eldest daughter, who's now 32, used to have a little nest on the sofa to watch Susie, and she would answer Susie whenever Susie asked a question. She was over the moon to meet Susie Cato a few years ago at the airport, and I captured a great photo of them both, says Bridget. That's lovely, Bridget. Tuning into the radio this morning while I clean the house, I instantly recognise that voice. Yeah, that voice is, it is, I reckon one of, there's probably a dozen voices in New Zealand that everyone instantly goes, oh my gosh, that's. Susie, you're a New Zealand legend. I'm 35 next Tuesday. I cannot believe how Susie's voice sounds exactly the same as it did when I was a kid. Nothing beats OG Susie. Happy birthday. Have a wonderful day, says Amandeep. Thank you. 9292 if you want to send us a text message this morning. Before 11, we're in the garden. We're inside in the garden this morning, combating carpet beetles in case they're causing a bit of damage at your place. But next up, our resident GP looks at lower back pain. It's 17 to 11.
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1: 14 to 11 on News Talk ZB. Low back pain is one of the most common afflictions GPs in New Zealand see. 80% of people worldwide will experience lower back pain at some point. And Dr. Brian Betty is here with us this morning. Kia ora, Brian.
10: Oh, kia ora, Jack. Nice to be here.
1: Yeah, nice to be with you. That's an astonishing figure. 80%.
10: Yeah, no, look, it is, and as you say, it is the commonest thing that we often see. So over a lifetime, most people will experience back pain. Now, the really interesting figure that ACC has spent $4 billion over

0: travel correspondent has been in New York City for the extraordinary scenes after the New York Knicks won the NBA title. Millions of people, literally millions of people celebrating in the streets. Must have been a thing to experience. He'll be with us soon. It's almost 11 o'clock though, which means it's almost news time. Here with Jack Tame, it's Saturday morning. This is News Talk ZB.
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9: It's 11 a.m. I'm Carlia Strong. Questions about what caused two trains to collide in the UK, killing the train driver and leaving 11 others with serious injuries. One of the trains went into the back of another that stopped in the eastern Bedford area, north of London. A number of services to and from Luton Airport have been cancelled along the affected train line. Travel expert Simon Calder says the train in front came to a halt due to a problem with the automatic warning system.
10: The pictures we are seeing are just shocking. For the train to have struck with such force that we've had a derailment is really worrying.
9: A coroner's report reveals a father who drove into oncoming traffic in Wellington had dementia and was banned from driving. Isaiah Abadingo has more.
11: Lesale Foa Issa and his son George died in January 2021 after a crash in the capital's urban motorway. He had been showing signs of cognitive decline and was being assessed for dementia, but his condition was not confirmed until a post-mortem examination. NZTA had suspended his license a day before his collision, and police had forbidden him from driving 2 weeks earlier.
9: Two others were seriously injured but survived. GPs have voted in favour of a $120 million annual funding uplift. The government package will include a just over 3% rise in capitation rates and more than $43 million to keep patient consultation fees the same this year. GP Owners Association Chair Angus Chambers says some GPs won't see many benefits out of this, but voted for it anyway.
12: I think it just sort of goes to the calibre of the general practices serving our communities, that they were prepared to put aside their own positions for the greater good.
9: WorkSafe's given practical safety guidance to hundreds of wood manufacturers after identifying safe

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7: Our travel correspondent Mike Yardley, he's with us this morning. Kia ora.
8: Good morning, Jack. The Big Apple sends its regards to you, wants to see you again.
7: Yeah. I tell you what, watching the scenes, the celebrations of Knicks fans across the city over the last couple of days has had me burning with envy. It looks incredible. So you were there when they won the NBA title?
8: Yes, indeed. And I can still hear the celebrations ringing in my ears.
7: Yeah.
8: And I can still see those two burning school buses just off Times Square.
7: I mean, there was a little bit of, I don't want to say hijinks because it's a bit more serious than that. But yes, and pretty crazy shots of people hanging from, traffic lights and that kind of thing.
8: But
7: astonishing, they reckon a couple of million people came out into the streets tonight.
8: I know. Yeah. For the ticker tape, it is brilliant though, isn't it, how sport does unite even one of the biggest cities in the world. Like they just come together.
7: They really do.
8: Everyone wanted to be a Knicks fan, whether they'd watched basketball ever in their life or not.
7: One sense is that there were a fair few fair weather fans who came in at the last minute, game four of the final series, and all of a sudden they'd been lifelong fans, No. What a great thing to experience. It's always amazing to be in a place when something, of kind of historical significance happens. I was in Jamaica for the 50th anniversary of Jamaican independence, which happened to coincide with the London Olympics. And so I was there when Usain Bolt won, and watching the 100-meter final as Usain Bolt won on the streets of Kingston, Jamaica, while they were simultaneously celebrating the 50th anniversary. And it was just like one of those moments that was just, Anyway, you are enjoying a taste of some New York classics for us this morning in Greenwich Village. And so why do you think Greenwich Village is still such a great neighbourhood to explore?
8: Well, I'm sure you would agree, Jack, that Manhattan is best savoured in bite-sized chunks because so many of those neighbourhoods have their own sense of soul, their own quirks, their own stories. And I just think if you just want to take one sample, Greenwich is a star specimen because it seems to me to embody so many classic elements of the Big Apple, whether it's the history or just the sheer array of foodie fabulousness. It's the sort of village you need to go to when you are hungry to really get stuck into it. The other really interesting thing, I thought this was quite quirky. I did not know this before. Unlike most of Manhattan, Greenwich was actually spared being carved up by the grid street pattern. So all across that village, you can see how the roads are angled.
7: Yeah.
8: You've got curving lanes where all of those beautiful historic row houses have been preserved. You've got brownstones rubbing shoulders with boutiques. No wonder that whole village is just constantly used by movie makers.
7: Yeah, totally. So let's whip through some of the signature eats in Greenwich Village. What about falafel?
8: Oh, my goodness. Yeah, just off Washington Square Park, make a beeline for McDougal Street because you've just got a star-studded procession of time-honoured enticements, including, first up,

0: is where the likes of Bob Dylan and Bruce Springsteen and Jimi Hendrix cut their teeth, and then right next door, the Comedy Cellar, which, of course, enjoys similar cultural cachet, where so many stars hone their talents like Chris Rock and Jon Stewart, Kevin Hart. So they are still both beloved venues in Greenwich that offer that really intimate sort of live entertainment in the heart of the village and quite cheap to go to. So you just never know what future star you may be seeing if you go to one of those venues.
1: Yeah, okay, that sounds amazing, Mike. Well, I'm yeah, very much feeling a little sliver of envy this morning. Sounds like you managed to sustain yourself for a fair while, all those treats through Greenwich Village. But if nothing more, New York City is maybe the best city on earth for walking as well. So I'm sure you got plenty
0: sure
1: of to burn
0: yeah.
1: it all off. Hey, thank you so much.
0: Yeah.
1: And thanks, treasure man. Those NBA celebration memories. Mike Yardley, our travel correspondent, with his favourite little spots in Greenwich Village, New York this morning. Now, before midday, we're going to listen to Sublime's new album. We've got your book picks for this weekend. And next up, we're going to cross to Jason Pine, who has made his way to the FIFA World Cup. Yes, weekend sport this afternoon, live from Vancouver. Cannot wait for that. It's just coming up to 11:30.
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8: 21 to 12 on Newstalk ZB. Catherine Raines, our book reviewer, has made her two picks for this weekend and she's here to share them now. Kia ora, Catherine.
9: Morning, Jack.
8: So, for your recommendations, we're going to begin with The Fourth Option by Jack Carr. Tell us about it.
9: So, this is set deep in the heat and that kind of atmosphere of New Orleans, Louisiana. And in it, we meet this guy, Chris Walker, and he's a former Navy SEAL, and he's now with the CIA's Ground Branch Division. And he also has this great canine partner, a Belgian Malinois called Paladin, who plays a big part in the story. And he's living off-grid in sort of this 80s V-dub camper, and he's really wrestling with a whole lot of survivor's guilt. He lost a teammate, a guy called John Stubb, in Afghanistan, and it's really eating him, and his life has fallen apart a little bit. And he gets a call from his teammate's widow, a woman called Leanne, and her son Connor's just been involved in the opioid crisis. And he was a college kid, and he has his aspirations to become a journalist, and he gets this lead on drug corruption in his hometown, and he decides he's going to follow the story, but he gets in deep, and there's ramifications of what he's done. And Chris gets involved and he discovers this conspiracy between organisations that, you know, you should really trust. The pharmaceutical industry, the New Orleans Police Department and the FBI. And the system has completely failed Leanne and Connor. And lots of questions. And he steps in as that kind of fourth option of what to do next. And he starts to use his own skills of his former trade. And he goes after this drug network with ruthless killers. And, of course, he takes justice into his own hands. And it's really fast-paced and engrossing. And, you know, Chris and Palladian make for great characters and a very, very good read.
8: Awesome. Okay, so that's The Fourth Option by Jack Carr. Next up from Kiwi Noel McCarthy, tell us about Stakes.
9: So Grand, her first book, she really wrote about her very complicated relationship with her Irish mother who happened to be an alcoholic. And in this, she's more focused on her own life in her 30s and this kind of self-examination of her past. And while it's a memoir of kind of sorts, she has this obsession with the Gothic novel Dracula, and she uses it kind of in the story as a way to explore her life and why certain characteristics of families and our family history continue to shape or maybe haunt you. And she has this ability, rather than telling this sort of straight narrative in a strictly chronological way, she connects kind of the themes of those of Dracula around power and secrecy and hiding from the past. And while it might sound like a very, very unusual way to tell a story and the connections with the past, she makes all of these parallels make sense when looking at her own life. And she deals with some incredibly heavy subjects like alcoholism and sexual trauma and mental illness and her own dysfunctional Irish family. And it's just this really compelling read. I mean, it's very like her first, the themes aren't like her first book, Grand, but it reads like it. And it's even a little bit more intriguing. And you know a lot about how your family and their past really impacts your own and how you go forward with your own story. Incredibly well written and well worth a read.
8: Oh, so good.

0: Okay, cool. So that's Stakes by Noel McCarthy, Catherine's first book, The Fourth Option by Jack Carr. I'm really looking forward to reading both of those. Thank you, Catherine. The details of those books will be up at newstalkzb.co.nz. You know the deal. Everything from our show goes up there, and the easiest way to find our show page is to go to newstalkzb.co.nz/Jack. That'll take you straight there. It's 18 to 12, new music from Sublime for you next.
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4: 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The Unicorn, a comedy about a widowed dad discovering that kindness, emotional maturity and basic communication make you extremely hot and desirable. And the drama some people are saying is better than Broadchurch, Under Salt Marsh, a devastating crime shatters a tight-knit Welsh community where everyone's hiding something, including the marsh itself. 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
6: It's 12 midday. I'm Sandy Hodge. Questions about what caused two trains to collide in the UK, killing the train driver and leaving 11 others with serious injuries. One of the trains went into the back of another that stopped in the eastern Bedford area north of London. A number of services to and from Luton Airport have been cancelled along the affected train line. Travel expert Simon Calder says the train in front came to a halt due to a problem with the automatic warning system.
7: The pictures we are seeing are just shocking. For the train to have struck with such force that we've had a derailment is really worrying.
6: The Australian Federal Agriculture Minister is urging people not to touch sick or dead birds or animals. It comes as a suspected case of H5 bird flu has been detected in Western Australia from a wild migratory bird. Julie Collins says more testing is needed.
8: This is at the moment a single bird with suspected H5 bird flu. It is not yet confirmed whether or not it is the strain that is circulating.
6: Hold on to your hat, South Islanders. It's getting windy out there. Strong wind watches and warnings are in place from eastern parts of Southland through the Canterbury High Country and into Marlborough. Heavy rain warnings are in place for Fiordland, the ranges of Westland and the coastal ranges of Buller and Grey. Meteorologist Gerard Ballam says it's already getting wild up in the Canterbury High Country.
9: We have had a gust of 157 kilometres an hour. Also at Mount Cook Airfield this overnight, a gust of 150 kilometres now, so we are already seeing those effects.
6: Coronet Peak's reaping the rewards of the snow factory machine installed this season. It's capable of producing enough to cover a rugby field with 10 centimetres of snow every 3 days. Other major ski fields have again delayed opening this weekend, including Mount Hutt until June 27. NZ Ski CEO Paul Anderson says it's been all go since the Lerner Slopes opened on King's Birthday weekend, almost a month ago.
10: It has been busy. Coronet Peak's pretty much the only show in town at the moment when it comes to skiing. There's been plenty of people going up there and enjoying the snow.
6: Fresh discoveries about how the brain learns could help treat Parkinson's and OCD. An Otago University study on rodents paired a flash of light with a reward. It's revealed a brain mechanism that explains how something neutral gains significance as something positive. Professor John Reynolds says they're working on a system to apply reward chemicals to the brain at the right timing to help diseases where patients lose dopamine like Parkinson's.
11: Understanding this circuit, which is involved in driving those dopamine signals,

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